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2: What I tell you about that dog? 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I told you the dog was hungry. I told you the dog was hungry. Told you the dog would bite. What I tell you, the dog would bite. I told you the dog would chase you. I told you the dog would chase you. Top dog law. You see what the dog doing? Do you understand how he moving? Marketing.

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2: 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Told you the dog would bite. 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
3: He cannot fail. 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Tell him there is no failure. Say it like you believe it. 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Listen, I wish you could see yourself in the future. I wish you could see yourself. You're doing better. 'Cause everything he said he would do, God did. And everything you asked.

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91 and 1 says, he that dwelleth in the secret place of the Most High shall abide under the shadow of the Almighty. Come on, Shabbat.

it's time to flip this thing. 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Y'all know how they do it up there. 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Y'all remember how we used to do. Come on, Tenors!

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That's what we're living for. 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With him forevermore. Come on, Tennis, put your stamp on it.

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2: What I tell you about that dog? What I tell you about that dog? I told you the dog was hungry. I told you the dog was hungry. Told you the dog would bite. What I tell you, the dog would bite. I told you the dog would chase you. I told you the dog would chase you. Time.

0: Jackson, Mississippi, the biggest event of the year is back and bigger than ever. The 2026 HBCU Labor Day Classic, Battle of the Bands and Fan Fest Weekend, presented by Renaissance. 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

0: 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Go and tell somebody. 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
1: Yeah. 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

0: 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What's up? 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

0: Group Fire, still number one on all the gospel music charts of the nation. I Can Count on You. And I just want to pass this along. Music you heard first right here on Gospel Tracks, and the Group Fire you also heard first several years ago right here on Gospel Tracks. Now remember, one of the interviews that we've shared with you with the Group Fire, they talked about their producer, Steve Cooper, suggesting that they do their best to be as close to sounding like the group Earth, Wind, and Fire out of, get this, the 80s, the 90s, and the early 2000s, right? You know, Earth, Wind, and Fire's documentary is airing this particular weekend on HBO. So when the group Fire and their producer Steve Cooper said, let's see if we can sing some gospel music in a contemporary manner, sounding as close to Earth, Wind, and Fire as possible. Just think how this thing has come together. Only God makes this kind of stuff happen. You're listening to Gospel Tracks and getting the real tea right here from Walt Baby.
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3: 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I appreciate you, man. That is my friend all the way from Charlotte, North Carolina. You ready to do this? 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I got some holy hip-hop for you. You old people call it rap, but they call it holy hip-hop. Here's Canton Jones and Praise on Go.

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8: Hey. 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I am trying to get your attention. It's time for this week's Inspirational Thought of the Week. We have a short scripture for you, but it's about wisdom, as I mentioned. We're going to Ecclesiastes chapter 7. We're going to read just two verses to you, verses 11 and 12. Here's what it says. Wisdom, like an inheritance, is a good thing and benefits those who see the sun. Here's verse 12. Wisdom is a shelter, as money is a shelter. But the advantage of knowledge is this, that wisdom preserves the life of its possessor. If you have wisdom, wisdom will help extend your life. That's Ecclesiastes chapter 7, verse 11 and 12. I've got music from Fresh Start Worship featuring Marquise Gold. And you are

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0: 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Some content this hour has been previously recorded and previously aired.
1: It is the Praise Party, everybody. You're hanging out with Pastor Lenny, and comedian Akintunde is also going to be inside this hour with us. So make sure you come on in. Let's have a Praise Party together.

0: right, comedian Akintunde is in the house.
1: Yes.
0: What's going on, man?
1: Man, Pastor Lenny, you know, God is faithful. I'm getting better. We getting better. It's better, better, better.
0: Okay. Well, let's have a better hour and let's talk about the upcoming President Joe Biden and former President Donald Trump agreeing last Wednesday to hold some campaign debates. It's already funny to me. We'll talk about
1: presidential debate sponsored by AARP.
0: Or even worse, Shady Pines. It's the praise party.
1: Metamucil.
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It's 7 o'clock at WOAD, which means it's time for God's Way Ministry with clergy couple Agaria and Pastor Glenna Funches of the Cross Center Church of God in Crystal Springs, Mississippi. The pastors at the Cross Center Church of God in Crystal Springs are Apostle Christopher Taylor and Prophetess Connie Taylor. You can call the Funcheses for prayer or for counseling at 601-212-0275. That's 601-212-0275. And now, here are your hosts on God's Way Ministry, Agaria and Glenda Funches.

0: 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Now here's scripture and prayer. The scripture reading is coming from 1 Corinthians chapter 7. 2 Corinthians chapter 7, verse 14, and it reads, if my people who are called by my name and will humble themselves and pray and seek my face and turn from their wicked ways, then I will hear from heaven and will forgive their sins and heal their land. May God bless the readers, the hearers, and the doers of this holy word.
1: Good morning. Let us pray.

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I thank you, oh God, for who you are. And I love you, Lord. I thank you, my Heavenly Father. My Heavenly Father that I can count on. That's my keeper. Oh, God, I thank you for this day. And I will rejoice in it because of you. Only you can make a day. And I am thankful. Oh, Jehovah God Almighty. Oh, God. Your mercy, are new every morning, and I'm so thankful. And it's your compassion that fails not. It's your compassions that fail not. And I am, again, thankful. Great is your faithfulness. Great is your faithfulness. Oh, God, I come this morning touching and agreeing with other prayer warriors, hallelujah, that are truly Jesus believers. Oh, God, we come to you this morning knowing that you are the sovereign God, the one and only God. You are the God who is, who was, and who is to come. You are the Almighty sitting on the throne of my heart, and I am so thankful, God, that I am your child. This morning, I ask bountiful blessings, especially, Lord God, in just in that area of healing for my husband, Algaria. I pray for our 7 children, our 4 additions, our 24 grands, and our 13 great grands. Oh, God, I lift up our siblings to you. I thank you so much, oh God, for our friends, Pastor Isaiah Jackson Sr. and First Lady Regina Jackson. Oh God, I know that you are with them. Continue to use them for your service. This morning, oh God, I pray for our senior pastor, Apostle Christopher Taylor. I'm lifting up his wife, oh God, Executive Pastor, Prophetess Connie Taylor. I'm lifting up this morning, oh God, Minister Frances Vaughn, as you use her, Lord God, this morning, Lord God, to preach your word. This morning, I'm lifting up to you, Lord God, all of the pastors, ministers, members, friends of Cross Center Church of God. And I'm praying, Lord God, for the universal church in the name of Jesus. All Jesus believers who are being obedient to your word. This morning, oh God, oh, I'm praying for those that are shut in, those that are sick, those that are bereaved. Oh God, heal in the name of Jesus, I ask, in the name of Jesus. Father, this morning, I'm asking for deliverance. Yes, Lord, deliverance for all people, for the prisoners. Oh, God, for those that are homeless, the widows, the orphans. Oh, hallelujah, Lord. This morning, I pray, Lord God, for those on our prayer list, Lord. I pray for Mother Mary Williams. Bless her indeed. Touch her body from the crown of her head to the sole of her feet. I'm praying for Mother Mary Joyce Dean, who just had a birthday, Lord, in her 90s. I'm lifting up Mother Dorothy Taylor, our aunts Betty, Bessie Odom, Marie Freeze, Hattie. I'm lifting up Aunt Florine. Yes, our uncles, Uncle Joe Lockhart. And yes, Lord, Uncle Percy Jones. We're praying for our cousins, Jonelle Lockhart. Yes, Lord, Tanya Bankhead, Tim. We're praying for Tim Civilian, Nellie Jones. Ooh, build them up, Lord. Sarah Stevens, God. Oh, blessed in the name of Jesus. Terrell Hunter. Ooh, touch his body, God. Ooh, Ernest Brown and Pastor Raphael Jackson, along with Sister Doris Divine. Oh, bless your people. Lord, we stand in need of you, God.
We stand in need of you, and you know what we need. And so I give you praise. I give you glory. I give you all of the honor in the name of Jesus. I do pray. Amen. And praise God. Whew. God is good, y'all, and I'm so thankful. I'm thankful this morning. I'm thankful for Brother Horace Buckley this morning and his family. God is good, y'all, and we need to serve him and trust him. Whew. Amen. Amen. Well, we want to remember those who are having birthdays. Yes, in the month of June. The month of June. I'm so happy about these birthdays. Do you know on the 2nd, it was James Duke's birthday? Yes, we're a little late with it, but we're mentioning James Duke. Okay, and on the 3rd, Pastor James, let me tell you who else. On the 2nd, oh yeah, Pastor Michael Fletcher. And then on the 3rd, Pastor James Dixon, a wonderful, beautiful man of God. I thank God for him and his kindness. Woo! And I'm thankful that his birthday was on the 3rd, y'all. And then see Mary Joyce Dean, Mother Mary Joyce Dean's birthday also was on the 3rd. Then on the 6th was none other than Sister Dorothy Taylor. I thank God for her family. Her birthday. She was 82. Isn't that awesome? Yes. And then on the let's see here. And on the 11th will be, hey, Sister Dorothy's daughter, whose family to us, Teresa McCartney. Yes, and I'm thankful. Now, I want to tell y'all something. If you haven't, don't forget now to congratulate Pastor Michael Fletcher and Christina Fletcher's marriage anniversary. That was on the 3rd, okay? And you can tell them. You still can tell them. We're in the month of June, y'all. And on the 13th, none other than Sister, I believe she's Eldris, yeah, Annette Bell. And then on the 11th, on the 14th, I'm sorry, my good friend, I tell you, he's an elder as well. That's Ben Edwards, Ben Edwards. So we're thankful for the month of June. Celebrate these people. When your time come around, you're going to want them to celebrate you. Okay, now, we're supposed to love one another. All right. And so we are so thankful for all of those who come on the air, that follow us on the air with God's Way Ministries. We are so thankful for each one of them. Yes, we are so thankful. And I tell you, God has blessed us with some beautiful people. I'm telling you. And we're going to highlight somebody this morning, none other than Evangelist Barbara Green. Yes, a great prayer warrior and speaker. And I tell you, and I say her sidekick, Sister Stephanie Jackson, who always remembers the children. Yes, I thank God for that. And God is so good. And I want to just really, I have to do this. We're thankful for those who financially support God's Way Ministry. That's none other than my sweetest sister, Sister Evelyn Young. Yes, spiritual grandson, Brother Jamie Wilson, Pastor Jared Hawkins and his wife, Janice, Sister Sabrina Vance. Yes, Trustee Isaiah Jackson and Pastor Algaria Funches and yours truly. Yes. Okay. Well, we want to mention that we are always blessed by that anointed couple who follow us on the air, Brother Jerome Reed and Evangelist Mary Reed. I'm talking about a time for prayer, praise, and worship. You don't want to miss them. So be encouraged. I tell you, you're going to be encouraged. You're going to be encouraged, and it's going to come from the Word of God. And I thank God. I thank God for that. And we are blessed always with our dedicated listeners. Our dedicated listeners, I'm so thankful for them. We're talking about Mayor and Lady John Horn. We're talking about Lady Lucy Washington and her family. We're talking about Mother Lorraine Rainey. And the Jacksons, and their gifted, I'm talking about Tina Jackson and her gifted father. He sings so well.
Brother Derek Jackson, from the heart and unto the Lord. Sister Sabrina Vance and family, trustee Brother Isaiah Jackson, his wife Courtney and baby Dylan and the other children, other four children. Yes, Sister Lily Smith, B.J. Stevens, Mother Madeline Pendleton, family. And then we got a family, Brother Freddie Davis and his family. I pray they're tuned in this morning. Brother Jay-Z and Rose Grace. Yes, and I tell you, somebody I can count on, none other than that's Minister, my spiritual daughter, Minister Deborah Harris. And we're thankful for Justin, Jamie, and Xenia. They're her children, adult children at that. Okay, Mother Ethel Kendrick. Yes, and daughter Margaret, who's been a longtime friend, Margaret Buckner. Okay, sister, let me get it right. Brother Anthony and Sister Dana Meyer. Ooh, family. So thankful to God for them. I'm sure they're getting up, getting ready for service. Yeah, worship service this morning. Okay, and Sister Gloria Jones Collins, Sister Verna Marie Jones, my sisters. Brother Patrick Thompson, ooh, what a man of God. He's a trustee at Cross Center. And I tell you, he got the sweetest wife. He's got the sweetest wife. None other than Sister Sarah Thompson. I tell you, had an opportunity to speak with her on yesterday. What a loving conversation. And Brother Tony Dukes and his wife, Evangelist Evelyn Dukes. Oh, I love them. They're like family to me. And the Duke brothers. Can't forget them. And yes, and we give glory to God for that entire Duke family. And we're thinking about Brother John Martin. You know I can't forget you, Brother John Martin, and your family. I tell you, y'all like part of our family. We love you so much. We love you so much. And we're thinking about Brother Charles Buck this morning. A financial whiz, I believe. And then I can't forget for always we'll be faith singers. None other than my sweet sisters, Gladys, Betty, Johnny, Leona, Lula, and Mary. And we thank God for each one of you. And Pastor Sylvia Anderson, you know I love you dearly. I thank God for you, such an anointed pastor, such an anointed woman of God. All right. Well, we want to take this opportunity to invite you to Cross Centered Church of God. Yeah. Yeah, I told you the senior pastor, Apostle Christopher Taylor. And we're located at 25096 Highway 51 in Crystal Springs, Mississippi. On that holy hill. We began with Christian education at 8:30. And then we have prayer at 9:15, and then we have worship service. And this morning, bringing the word of God will be none other than Minister Francis Vaughn. I'm looking forward to such a great word from the Lord through her this morning. We have on Wednesdays, we have prayer at 5:30, and we have Bible study at 6:00 p.m. And you don't want to miss that. I tell you, we're about seeing souls saved and making disciples. Time ain't long. We got to get in a hurry and truly be who God has called us to be. Now, you know, every second Tuesday in the month, we have Seasoned Saints, 1 hour of power Bible study. I'm looking for you. Come on down. Come on to Crystal Springs and be with us. Yes, at 9:00. It's at 11 o'clock. And this coming Tuesday will be June the 9th. June the 9th at 11 o'clock. Come be with us for 1 hour of power Bible study at Cross Center Church of God. You do not want to miss it. We're going to have a time in the Lord. A time in the Lord. Okay. Well, it's time for the meat of the service. And I am so thankful to God that, you know, God is good and he blesses us. And it's nothing like the meat
That's the main course meal, the meat of our service that God has given us, God's Way Ministry. Let us pray. Oh God, I come to you. I come to you as one of your messengers. Oh God, asking you to speak to us. Speak to us through your holy word. And I bless your name. In the name of Jesus, I pray. Amen. Well, this morning, God has given me this message last week, and I'm thankful. The message is a title, God Will Hear Us from Heaven. He will forgive our sins, and he will heal our lands. But there are conditions. There are conditions, and we're going to talk about them. See, God cannot lie, and God is going to perform his word. I don't care what we come out of our mouth, our words. God is going to perform his word. And see, I feel this way about it. If God said it, I believe it, and that settles it. That settles it. And you heard my husband read from 2 Chronicles chapter 7. You know, God spoke. God spoke, and I bless the name of God for letting us know. Hallelujah. He named four specific commands for us, his people. We are called by his name, so we're his people. And we're supposed to follow, his admonishments. We're supposed to obey. When we sin, and sin occurs in our lives, we're supposed to obey what he said do. We can't come up with our own conditions, but the Lord's. He said we are, number one, to humble ourselves. Number two, we are to pray. Number three, we are to seek his face. Come on with it now. The Lord's face. And number four, we are to turn from our wicked ways. And don't say that you have not sinned or don't sin. Because then the Bible says you're a liar. We all have sinned and come short of the glory of God. Now, once we obey, then God is going to do what? He's going to hear us. As we pray, he's going to hear us from heaven. And he's going to forgive our sins, and he's going to heal our land. You know, you wonder what's going on with all that's going on all over the world. I mean, floods everywhere, fires everywhere. So much is going on in the land. Tornadoes, all kind of things are going on in the land. And we don't understand why. But it's because of disobedience. It's because of disobedience. And I give God the praise for that. I give God the praise that we can know the truth. Because the truth is what would set us free. Yes. You wonder why we're not witnessing God's promised provision. But it's because we are not obedient. Some of God's people in the body, yes, they believe, they say they're saved, but they're being disobedient of God's admonishments, refusing to do what is right in God's sight. And see, the Lord sees our heart, and he knows our motives for what we do or what we don't do. Look at Hebrews chapter 4, verse 13 in the New King James Version I'll be reading from. And there is no creature hidden from his sight, but all things are naked and open to the eyes of him to whom we must give account. Do you know we got to give account? I mean, that he's going to roll it back, and we're going to see what we have done. And that's why you've got to ask the Lord for forgiveness. To do it your own way, you need to know that that's sin. That is sin. And to do part of what God tells us to do, that's still sin. Some people try to get away with it, but we better obey God fully. We better hear the Lord. We better hear the Lord. Now, if you read Psalms 46, verse 10, it tells us to be still. See, you got to be still so you can hear what God is saying and not make up things in your mind and go with the world's way.
be still and know that I am God. I will be exalted among the nations. Nations, man. All over the world, the universe. I will be exalted in the earth. See, God is sovereign and he's in control. And we've got to obey. We cannot panicate with God and think we are going to get away with it. We're not going to get away with it. There are consequences to our sins. And that's why we've got the condition to do what God tells us to do. See, it's getting late in the evening and the sun is going down. And all of a sudden, Jesus is going to appear on the cloud. And there will be no time to pray. There won't be time to ask for forgiveness. There won't be time to obey his will. Oh, time will be up, y'all. Time will be up. I'm here to tell you this morning, before it's too late, let us rededicate ourselves to the one and only living God, our Heavenly Father, Jesus, hallelujah, the Holy Spirit, hallelujah, the triune God. You know, Romans, in Romans chapter 12, verse 1, we are admonished to present our bodies as a living sacrifice, holy and acceptable to God, hey, which is our reasonable service. We can't be using our bodies with wickedness, with sin. We must use our bodies for the service of the Lord. We can't be conformed to this world. We've got to be transformed by the renewing of our mind, that we may prove what is that good and acceptable, perfect will of God. Oh, we've got to do it God's way. And I want you to know, my brothers and sisters, we can do this, but we've got to yield to the Holy Spirit, the power of him. The power of him who resides in every Jesus believer. If you are saved, been converted, hey, you have the Holy Spirit within you to have the power to do what God wants you to do. Hear God's word this morning. Hear it in 1 John, write it down, chapter 4, verse 4b. He who is in you is greater than he who is in the world. You know, that's the enemy. That's the devil. That's Satan. All he want to do is steal, kill, and destroy you. But I'm here to tell you, he who is in you is greater than he who is in the world. When we sin, there are four conditions, and I talked about them earlier, but I want to define them for you. We must obey in order to receive the Lord's forgiveness. You want the Lord to forgive you now. Okay, we must humble ourselves, meaning admit to yourself, admit to God that you have sinned, and just go on and name what it is. Number two, you got to pray to God. You got to give God honor, glory, praise, and just go on and give him thanks and ask for forgiveness of your sins. You got to do that now. And I tell you, number three, what we got to do? Seek God's face. We got to continue to pray. We got to believe in God and that in his forgiveness. Yes, we got to hear what Jesus is saying. And he said, obey. Obey him. If you love him, obey. And ask when you pray. Don't tell God, but ask when you pray, and he will forgive you. Confess with your mouth and believe it in your heart what God will do for you. He will forgive you and cleanse you of all unrighteousness. Oh, we serve an awesome God, don't we? Such a loving God, faithful. But know this, he does. I'm going to tell you what he'll do now. He will chastise those that he loves. He'll chastise us. And so we've got to turn from our wicked ways, from that bad behavior. We've got to be obedient because, see, obedience will bring about what? Change in your character and change in your conduct. Your behavior will go line up with the word of God. And I'm so thankful this morning what God has said in his word in chapter Matthew. Chapter 6, verse 6, 7, and 8. He said, but when you pray,
Listen to this now. When you pray, you got to go into your room, and when you have shut the door, pray to your Father who is in secret, in that secret place, and your Father will see in secret and will reward you openly. Isn't that awesome? See? Don't try to with pride and not tell the Lord all about it, but tell him what you have done. Ask for his forgiveness. And you know what else? In Matthew chapter 11, verse 28, listen to this. Come to me. He said, come to me, all you who labor and are heavy laden, and I'll give you rest. Take my yoke upon you and learn from me. For I am gentle and lowly in heart, and you will find rest for your souls. For my yoke is easy, and my burden is light. Isn't that awesome? The kind of God we serve, he's so loving. He gives us chance after chance after chance to get it right. And so I bless the name of God this morning. Yes, yes. I thank God for his word this morning. The word of God for the people of God. Thanks be unto God. So now, remember, every day and all through the day, do it God's way. God's way is his word. And it truly is. Listen to this song by our son. Yes. Apostle Christopher Taylor. Yes. Come to me. Come to me. As you are. Listen to this song. God is good. Praise the Lord. We love you. We love each one of you, and we thank God for you tuning in this morning. Praise God. Have a great day in the Lord. Come to me.

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You may call them for prayer or counseling at 601-212-0275. That's 601-212-0275. And be sure to join them again next Sunday and every Sunday at 7 a.m. right here on WOAD.

0: Good morning. It's time for another edition of Early Morning Prayer, Praise, and Worship with Brother Jerome Reed and Evangelist Mary Reed. This program is brought to you by Triumph, the Church and Kingdom of God in Christ, Brother Jerome Reed and the Sons of Abraham, Mr. E.P. Diller, Medical Disability and Claim Services Incorporated, J. Roz Cuts and Salon, West Haven Memorial Funeral Home, along with the West Haven Memorial Choir, and Cedarwood Memorial Park. And now your hosts, Brother Jerome Reed and Evangelist Mary Reed.
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2: 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How you doing this morning?
1: I'm blessed. Truly, it's a blessing to be with you and our radio listeners this morning. And we just come to bring a word of encouragement from God through scripture, prayer, praise, and worship, through song, letting you know that God is still alive and all is well. Our commitment is to encourage all mankind to love, to live, to learn, but most importantly, to leave a legacy through the ministry of Jesus Christ. And our motto is, if you want a different harvest in your life, change your seed planting. Mother, ain't it? You know what I say. I'm trying to live a little bit better today than I did on yesterday. We're saying good morning to our pastor, Pastor Christopher Carter, our third district East Apostle, Dr. Rufus and Dr. Oral Ross. We're saying good morning to Pastor Ronnie and Sister Sophia Edwards and the entire Triumphant Church family. Pastor Steve, First Lady Arja Randall, Elder Eugene, First Lady Gwen Reynolds. We saying good morning to Bishop Clarence Gray, Bishop Michael, and Pastor Joanne Gray, Reverend PJ, and First Lady Belinda Williams, and the entire Cornerstone MB Church family, Reverend Joey, First Lady Lucy Washington, Old Strangers Home, Reverend James, First Lady Nancy Dixon, God and Light MB Church, Reverend James and First Lady Sharon Shoulders, Rising Sun, Reverend J.B. Williams, Reverend Coleman, Reverend Benjamin Bolden, you and your First Lady, Reverend Clifton Jackson, Senior and Junior, Pastor Wayne Moore, Dr. Walter Greer, Pastor Noe Cheney, Reverend John Blunt, Minister Schaffers and those Jackson spiritual heirs, Bishop Greg Irvin, Reverend Dr. Terry Davis, Reverend James E. and Betty Funches over at New Fellowship MB Church, Bishop Ronnie and Jacqueline Cruder, Minister Stevie Anderson, all from New Horizon, Reverend F.R. and First Lady Jocelyn Lenore, New Bethel MB Church, Reverend Ayers and Glenda Funches, Cross Center Church of God, Crystal Springs. We're praying traveling grace for you this morning, and we enjoyed your message. Reverend Charles Polk and the St. Luther Church family, Minister Timothy Bankston in Clinton, Reverend Charleston, Minister Daphne Colbert, Minister Kenny Ray Carter, Deacon Alfred Brown, Reverend Tyrone and Evangelist Ora Dixon over at Greater Gethsemane MB Church, Sister Stephanie Jackson, Evangelist Barbara Green, Brother Jerome Brooks, Deacon Roland and Carolyn Frazier, our good friend, Brother Jesse Rogers and family in Chicago, Illinois, Deacon Clarence and Yvonne Ratliff, Sister Dorothy Dupree, all from Greater Mount Sinai, Brother Bill James, WSTT, Thomasville, Georgia, and the listeners down there. Truly, it is a blessing to be here this morning. We're wishing all of those who've had birthdays so far in the month of June, happy birthday. We're remembering the sick, the shut-in, and all the bereaved family. We continue to keep in prayer the Ruffin family and friends in the transition of Brother Roger Ruffin. We're uplifting this morning Sister Julie Chambers, Sister Joyce Parker, Mother Bertha Nichols, Brother A.E., Sister Liz Carter. We're keeping your family lifted up this morning. We're remembering Mother Ethel Kennedy, Sister Barbara Taylor, the family of the late Deacon J.B. Mance. Mr. E.P. Dillard, we're keeping you in prayer. Mother Bertha Ward, Evangelist Sarah Stevens, Evangelist Ada McGill, Mother Losey Dishmoot, Mother Dorothy Seed, Mother Johnny Jackson, Sweethearts from Triumph, Mother Nancy White, we got you lifted up in prayer. Brother Wallace Dabney, I have not forgotten about you. Brother Jesse and Mother Sarah Pittman, keeping you in prayer this morning. Brother Aaron and Sister Tara Oliver, we're uplifting you. And we're uplifting our own Elder Martha Gibson and the Triumphant Church family. Brother Horace, let us go into our morning meditation song and prayer, please.

Thank you, Lord. 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Lord, I come standing on your word. Lord, I come realizing, recognizing who you are and how you rule in my life. Lord, I just want to thank you just for being God.

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But I just thank you for your word, which I've learned is my safe house. Lord, I just uplift your holy name. And I know in my safe house, I have all that I need. Lord, I know healing is right there in the safe house. Can speak to sickness, and sickness will cease. Lord, you can touch any bed of affliction, and healing is there. Lord, I just come thank you for knowing in my safe house that through grief and sorrow,

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Lord, I just come asking you, just bless. Bless this nation, bless this world. Bless all that are under the sound of my voice. Lord, I know blessings are yours and ours to receive. And Lord, we thank you for it. And then, Lord, I ask if you'll just look around us. You see anything that's not pleasing to you, just remove it.

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Bless every messenger that you sent to deliver your word in order that your people can be free. Lord, those that are blind, lost, and confused, they can find their way through the word. Lord, we thank you. And then, Lord, I just come asking you, clean us up, fix us up. Give us a right spirit and a righteous heart to live according to your will and your way. Let us live and be men and women of God that we can teach the lost about your goodness. And then, Lord, when all is said and done in this world and it won't afford us a home no longer, Lord, accept us into thy kingdom. Lord, these blessings we come asking all in your Son, Jesus' name.

shut in the Bereed family this morning. Brother Stanley Smith, we got you in prayer. Sister Henrine Burke, Mother Mary Houston, Mother Patricia Menard, Sister Wanda Jefferson, Brother John Short Jr., Sister Lane Knott, Brother Peter Ray Green, Brother and Sister Abby Hall and family, we're remembering you in prayer this morning. Sister Sharon Lindsay, Sister Fredna Perkins, Mother Annie Cannon, Sister Tina Thompson, Mother Esseline Brown, I cannot forget about you. Sister Vivian Dotson, Vivian Stewart, Mother Lottie Wells, Sister Elizabeth Anderson. We're remembering Mother Gloria Harris, Mother Aura Miles, Mother Sally Johnson, Brother Elliot Turner. We're remembering this morning Sister Lorenzo Miller, Mother Naomi McClinton, Sister Minnie Forrest Adams, Sister Kamalita Scott and family, you know I got you in prayer. Mother Doris Finn, Sister Dorothy Walker Milton, Brother Claus Stevenson, Sister. We're remembering Sister Kimberly Brockelson, Mother Oni Johnson, Mother Irma Buck. Remember Sister Alexis Barnes, Brother Jerome and Sister Teresa Turner, Mother Dorothy Williams, Sister Gloria Anderson, the Ware family, Sister Lorraine Durr, Sister Rosie Barnes Johnson, Sister Naomi Barnes, Sister Mary Towers. We remember Sister Dora Jenkins, Brother Gary and Odessa Jones, Sister Gerald Johnson and family, Brother Kenneth and Edna Cooper, Sister Shirley Coleman, you and your family. Miss Levy, we got you. We remember this morning Sister Tiara Tobias, Aaron Henderson this morning, Jeremy Sherry, we got you this morning, Sister Julie, Dr. Samuel Awala, we're remembering Mother Annie Cannon, Sister Julie Harmon, Queen Tobias, Sister Ann Jones and family, we got Sister Sheila Miles lifted up, Sister Rosita Thorne, Sister Dorothy Norwood, you and your entire family, Sister Nancy Henderson, Brother Johnny Willis, Brother Jeffrey Ross, Brother Sammy Dixon, Brother Peter Jackson, Brother James Smith Jr., Sister Sandra Gray, Brother Oscar and Cindy Robinson. We remember Brother Steve, Tina, Tiana, Talia, Tierra Harper, Angela, Meal, and Milan Reed, Brother Emmett Reed, Brother Robert Smith, Brother James, Tony, Charles Dukes, and your entire family, Jayla, Brooklyn, Justin Jordan, West Haven Memorial Funeral Home, along with the West Haven Memorial Choir, Sister Carolyn Miller, Sister Stacy Jones, Glenn and Goretta Perkins, so we got you lifted up this morning. Serena Taylor, we're remembering you. Brenda Ruffin, we got you in prayer. Brother Horace Banks and Brother Marvin Mearhart, Judge Crystal Martin, Nancy Ray Shelby, got you lifted up this morning. Councilman Stokes, the Bass family, Mother Lucia Flowers, Brother Henry and Mary Moore, Nancy and Gail and Lonnie Bonds, and Brother Marvin Peterson, Sister Cheryl Jackson and the Pleasant Hill Community Center, Brother Malcolm Johnson, Brother Juddy Weathersby, Sister Josephine Mason, sweetheart, I got you this morning. We're remembering Sister Joyce Griffin, John Wayne and Maxine Turner, Danielle and Victor Fair, Mother Alma Simmons, Brother Sammy Simmons, Mother Lily Moore, Sister Sheila Foots, Sister Ernest Johnson. We're remembering this morning Sister Deborah Nichols, all of the sons of Abraham and family, Brother Herman Taylor. Remembering Odessa Todd this morning, Brother George Turner, Sister Lee Bell, Sister Janita Bailey, Sister Cassandra Lair, all of the wandering stars this morning, Sister Brenda Wilson, Brother Charles Taylor Jr., Sister Vivian Dawson, Sister Elizabeth Johnson, Brother Montel William, Brother John Blocker, Melvin and Mary Turner, Brother Jeffrey and Roberta Calloway, Brother Clyde Lee, Sister Connie Newman, Brother Gilbert Henderson. All of the Angelette women of praise this morning. Sister Doris Ward, Missionary Janice Pitts, Sister Gloria Chambers. We're remembering Captain Charlie and Kate and Manor, Brother S.L. and Joanne Edwards, Sister Ada Pittman, Sister Ann Wilkinson, Sister Willie Mae Hoover. We're remembering Sister Doris Jones, Sister Von Zell Young, Brother Javon and Lenny Smith, Brother James and Bobby Hodge. We remember Brother Clyde and Vivian Simpson, Brother Vernon and Coloretta White. We're uplifting the family of the late Louis Mitchell, Brother Greg Willis and Harmony Echo. We're remembering you. David Sorrell, cannot forget about you and your family this morning. Dr. Samantha and Travis and Rena Redrick, Sister Nita Lindsay family, Sister Sharon Marshall, Latasha Feldman family, Onassis McKinney, Latasha Kent, Brother Garfield, Mr. TikTok himself, you and your family, we got you lifted up this morning. And I just want to remember the sons of the late Brother O'Neill Chambers. We're just so wonderful to see you on yesterday, Cody. Brother Greg Flowers, we want to remember your son. Brother Cedric Flowers, thank you so much for being the wonderful son that you are.
We just want to remember each and every one in prayer this morning. And I just want you to know that when you're in trouble, all you have to do is just look to the hill from which cometh your help. For all of our help come from God. We can't do it without him. No way, no need to try him, because you can't do it. He is the answer to all of our troubles. When we're in trial and tribulation, it is God that we need to go to, and God alone. But I have to let you know who's keeping us on the air. And it's none other than Triumph, the Church and Kingdom of God in Christ. We're located at 5302 Queen Mary Lane, Jackson, Mississippi. Our pastor is Pastor Christopher Carter. We have service on first and third Sunday. 9:30 a.m. is School of Wisdom. And at 10:15, we have morning service. You're welcome to come at any time. The Sons of Abraham, Brother Jerome Reed, a young man who will pray with you, pray for you. 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

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J. Ross Cut and Salon, Brother Jeffrey Ross. 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You may have tried to work with some of the rest, but I invite you to come on over and work with one of the best at J. Ross Cut and Salon, Brother Jeffrey Ross. 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Got two announcements. We want to run real quick. Sons of Abraham, July the 12th, 3 p.m. at Triumph the Church, 5302 Queen Mary Lane. They will be having their anniversary celebration. As I always tell you, don't worry about the flyer. Don't worry if your name is printed. You're not being slighted. You're invited. You know who you are. Come on up. We're looking for the West Haven Memorial Choir. Brother Garfield Brown, I'm looking for you also. The Wandering Stars, we're looking for you, Sister Dorothy Norwood. But like I say, don't worry about the flyer. Just come on up. You're still invited. And then Brother Garfield Brown, coming up on the next Sunday, July the 19th at 3 p.m., Brother Garfield is going all the way to East Texas. He's bringing the Tyler brothers to Jackson, Mississippi. Program guide will be Brother Greg Flowers, Pastor Dwayne Martin. Garfield Brown will be celebrating their 58th family and anniversary. They got a host of groups on the program. They're going north, south, east, and west. And we'll give you more information on next week. But if you want to call Nicole at 601-720-3735 and receive more information. But I want to go real quickly and give you a thought for this morning just to encourage you. And I'm going to the book of John, the 14th chapter, the 1st through the 6th verse. And these were words that Jesus spoke during the Last Supper to his disciples, trying to comfort them while they were grieving, because he had just revealed to them that he was leaving them, but he was returning to heaven. And it reads, John 14, 1 through 6, it says, "Let not your heart be troubled. Ye believe in God, believe also in me. In my Father's house are many mansions. If it were not so, I would have told you. I go to prepare a place for you. And if I go and prepare a place for you, I will come again and receive you unto myself. And there I am, there ye may be also. And whether I go, ye know. And the way, ye know." And here come Doubting Thomas now in the 5th verse. And Thomas

unto him, Lord, we know not whether thou goest, and how can we know the way? And then Jesus made it plain. Jesus said unto him, I am the way, the truth, and the life. No man cometh unto the Father but by me. May the Lord add a blessing to the reading, the hearing, but most importantly, the doers of his most divine word. And just for thought this morning, finding my way home. You see, we live in a time where finding locations are handled by GPS, a global positioning system. It's a satellite-based navigation system, and it's owned by the U.S. Space Force, and it's a radio signal, and it's handled through satellites, which orbits the Earth. You see, and sometimes it can carry us the wrong way or the long way around, causing frustration and even causing us to become sidetracked. In other words, we get into places and to things that are not godly. But if we're to find our way home, I'm talking about our heavenly home, we must look to G-O-D and not to GPS. We're going to go down to the sixth verse, John 14 and 6. Jesus shows us the definitive path to God and provides the ultimate truth and eternal life for humanity. You see, the verse gives four important meanings. First, he says, I am the way. Jesus not just pointing toward heaven, but he is actively the role itself. Through his life, death, and resurrection, he removes the barrier of sin, offering mankind direct access to God so we can find our way home. And then second, he's the truth. In a world full of so many opinionated people, Jesus claims, declares, and is the absolute, eternal, and divine truth. He's the perfect reflection and the embodiment of God's character, showing us our way home. You know, if you read over in Acts, the third chapter, the 15th verse, we're talking about the life now. Jesus is the source of both spiritual existence, now and eternal life after death. By trusting in him, believers are promised a restored relationship with God, ensuring us our way home. And then fourth, he says, no man cometh unto the Father but by me. See, this is an exclusive claim, indicating that salvation, reconciliation with God, and the entrance into heaven are only possible through Jesus Christ. Now, somebody might say, now, how will that help me to find my way home? Simple. Go to Proverbs 3, 5, and 6. By following his path, I'm talking about the way, let Jesus' teaching and examples guide your choices, treating others with love, grace, and compassion. Ask how Jesus would handle a situation when things are seem tough and decisions are hard. Lean not to your own understanding. And then you stand in his word. I'm talking about the truth. Anchor your life in spiritual truth instead of going along with the simple norm. If they did it this way, I'm going to do it this way. Stand in the truth. Stand in the word. And then when you encounter lies, doubts, or anxiety, meditate on his word and allow him to direct your path. And then embrace the purpose, the life. Live with confidence of eternal salvation, allowing peace to replace daily worries. Be like the blind man over in Luke, the 18th chapter, the 35th through the 43rd verse. When those told him to be quiet, he had faith to call on Jesus because he knew Jesus could meet his physical and spiritual needs. Read it for yourself. You know the story. My brothers, my sisters, we're weary travelers, traveling through life, trying to make it home. But the way has already been provided. Over in John, third chapter, the 16th verse, for God so loved the world that he gave his only son,
that whosoever believes in him should not perish, but have eternal life, giving us our way home. Remain focused, stay safe, and be blessed on this morning. Brother Horace, I'm going to let you and the sons of Abraham take us on out.

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3: 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This is Pastor Shoulders Outreach Minute of the Rising Sun Missionary Baptist Church. Well, thank you again for letting us come into your home and your car when you're on your way to service this morning. You know, we all always send this program out to the for the sick and shitty and those that are sick and those that are on this sick list this morning. And certainly we send our prayers out to the Dawson, Jones, and Coleman family. Funeralized my father's sister on yesterday. My father's sister's daughter yesterday, and our prayers go out to Harley, Annie, Christine, all of you all. Our prayers are with you, and pray that God will see you through these times. And certainly, we send our prayers out to those that are on our prayer list. We send our prayers out to you this morning, and we pray that God will. We'll bless you this morning through our prayer. As we go in prayer this morning, remember you and whoever it is this morning. God, our Father, we come now, Lord, in the name of Jesus. We come, God, ask you to touch these families, oh God, that are on this line this morning, oh God. We pray this morning, oh God, that you uplift them, oh God. Oh, God, we pray this morning for Sister Willie Mae, oh, God, and Reverend George Fowler, oh, God. Put your arms around her. Give them strength this morning, oh, God. We ask you, oh, God, continue healing, oh, God, in the name of Jesus. And Linda Anderson, oh, God, continue healing, oh, God. We pray for the Blanchard family, oh, God, Charles, Lois, Pat, Neville, and Lisa, oh, God. We pray for strength and healing this morning, oh, God, in their body. Lord, they need you right now. They can get along with you, oh God. We praying for Sister Evelyn Lewis, oh God. We praying for her family, oh God. Praying for her strength, oh God. We praying for the treatment that she's going through it, oh God. Oh God, we ask you to keep her husband strong, oh God. We pray this morning, oh God, that you put your arms around this morning, oh God. That Lenore, the New Bethel Church family, oh God. Oh, God, put your arms around marriage this morning. Put your arms around the good ones, oh, God. And, Lord, put your arms around the bad ones, oh, God. And we ask you, oh, God, to put your arms around relationship engagement. Lord, please, God, this morning, send a godly husband and a godly wife to those, oh, God, that's standing in the need. Lord, we pray this morning for Sister Anna Taylor. and the Taylor family, oh God. Put your arms around them, oh God. Lord, we even praying for the children and the donation of the JPD summer camp program, oh God. We pray, oh God, that you touch Edward's family and children, Lord. Grant them blessing upon them, oh God. Lord, we pray for Mother Corey and Deacon Kelly this morning, oh God. Put your arms around them. Lord, give Pastor Elam strength this morning as he stands before your people this morning. Lord, we ask you blessing, oh God, in this morning, oh God, in my voice. I pray for all the pastors. We pray for all the fivefold ministry of the church doors that is open in Jesus' name. That truly doing the work of the Lord. We praying this morning against all types of illness, diseases, generational curses this morning, all soul ties, demonic spirit, and mental illness, and destruction, and destroying our land. All these things is not of God. They are plagues. Lord, thank you this morning for hearing our prayer. Again, Radio Land, we want to thank you for allowing us to come into your home. And certainly we want to let you know who keep this broadcast on there. And we ask you to continue to patronize our sponsors, the West Haven Funeral Home. They got professional service that you can depend on. 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They have four locations to serve you. They have the main branch here in the city of Jackson, 3580 Robinson Road. They have a Utica branch down at 306 Depot Street in Utica. And they also have Hazelhurst brand down in Hazelhurst, 10968 Highway 51. And they have a branch down in McGee, Mississippi, 2132 Highway 49, Mendon Hall, Mississippi. Give them a call and tell them Pastor Show was talking about them on this radio station. And the proud owners of Audrey D. Wiley and Freddie L. Davis. Give them a call. Tell them Pastor Shoulder we're talking about on the air this morning. Heaven among you, if you need headstones and loved ones have been funeralized, loved one, and you need headstones, Heaven among you, man. They got cremation service for the 660 Highway 80 West. And look, they are specializing in headstones, and they are specializing now and urn that you can put your loved one in. So give Tanisha Carr a call at Heaven and Monument and tell her Pastor Shoulder was talking about it on this radio station, and she will give you a 10% discount whatever you may pick. And let's give her a call at 601-983-2818. 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And let me tell you something. Don't forget New Foundation Theological Seminary. They're accepting application now for fall registration. 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And they have summer classes online. Maybe you can get in it before the summer is out. And this is the first month. In June, you all be able to start just on time. So give Robert West a call, Jr. at 601-376-9533. Or give Dr. West Sr. a call, 601-624-0233. 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And you said, Reverend Jones, you heard it on this WOAD. Don't just dream it. You need to go get it, young man. They got truck driving school, CRW. Look, give CRW a call at 601-968-8023. 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Robinson. any of the men, the young ladies that are in the administration. They can give you instruction what you need to do and what you may have to get on the road. If you can drive automatically or stick, they got those trucks too, learning you how to drive over the road. So give them a call. And don't forget now, the mail owner, you know, we got to get mail owner in. Amen.
4: 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And tell Mike that we told you to call. I guarantee you, you get 10% off. Hey, they do a good job, too, on fixing equipment. And they have a whole showroom full of different big machines, Exmark. They have Red Mac, and they have a lot of Worldline products there. So go by and take a look, because they are there. They are ready. I know there's a lot of grass growing now, so get busy and check them out. Reverend, we want to talk a little bit about voting again. I tell you, it was 60 years ago, we passed the Voting Rights Act so that black folk could vote everywhere. Disenfranchisement was terrible in this country, especially in the South. And they are trying to disenfranchise us again right now. Some Republicans are trying to redistrict blacks out of their districts so that we won't have representation in Mississippi and other southern states. They are creating new ways for us to do show ID, birth certificate, passports, all kinds of things trying to prevent us from voting. And they're having they're comparing our address with credit company's address. And if it doesn't match, they'll take you off the road. Mm-hmm. And when you show up in November, you won't be able to vote. That means we have to check with the circuit clerk to make sure that we are registered to vote. It's important that we check before November, before the close of the voter registration in October. Check to make sure you're on the voter roll. That's so very important. Also, we want to make sure that we know that the struggle goes on. The struggle is still here. We have to continue to fight. We have to continue to make sure that we get everybody to the poll. And my thought for today is for this morning, we must fight back with the power of the vote. Our votes do count. That's a natural. Our votes do count. We can defeat the demographic of voter suppression by going to the poll, everybody going to the poll and voting. That's very, very important. Benny Thompson is out there fighting. He's fighting very hard. But we all must join the fight in order to make it work for us. We all have to get in this fight. All churches should have voter registration forms, all high schools, and get our young people registered to vote. With that, Reverend, back to you.
3: 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Before you begin your day, this first Sunday in November, I want you to say to God, "Dear God, thank you for granting me a new day. Please forgive my mistake and calm my mind. Keep me safe today and fill my heart with your peace. Where there is faith, there is love. Where there is love, there is peace. Where there is peace, there is God. And where God is, nothing is lacking. Lord, protect us on this first Sunday and through this week. Protect the past on and don't let us quit for anything. God, we love you and promise to share his prayers with friends. If God is important in your life, disappoint Satan by putting amen, and you will see what God will do in your daily life. Happy first Sunday. May God bless you. Take us out, Brother Buckley.
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0: We now ask you to join us with Brother Alfred Brown of the Dixieland Spiritual Singers, brought to you by New Fellowship Baptist Church at 1560 Whiting Road, where Reverend Dr. James E. Funches Jr. is the pastor. 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
1: Good morning now, Brother Buckley. Good morning out there, radio listeners. And don't forget about none other than Greater St. Luke down there at 516 Hartwood Drive in Vicksburg, Mississippi. Brother, pastored by the Reverend James Andrews down there. They's waiting on you, you and you. Sunday school starts at 9. Regular service starts right there after. Also, don't forget about none other than Brother Emmett Martin right there with the Sons of Abraham. Brother Sister Pam Palmer right there with New Fellowship Missionary Baptist Church. Also, Evangelist Lena Tyler right there with New Fellowship at Baptist Church. Also, none other Evangelist Gracie Williams, Evangelist Peggy Murphy, and Mother Bracey right there, and Toya and the family right there at New Fellowship, all our financial supporters, and Brother Eddie Agnew over there on DeWitt Street on his way to Mount Sinai this morning. He's a great supporter of this broadcast, and I'd like to thank each and every one of them. Hey, while we got it, while we got you there, listen up today at 1:30 at New Fellowship, 1560 Whiting Road. We're having our pastors and first ladies 32nd year anniversary right there at New Fellowship. Reverend Jackson from over there at New Hope Baptist Church over there on Clinton Boulevard. We'll be rendering the service starting at 1:30. Come early, get a seat. Come late, you're going to miss a treat. And we cannot forget on July the 12th down there in Vicksburg, Mississippi. We have that Friends and Family Day starting at 1:30 down there with Pastor Andrews and the family down there. They'll be doing that Friends and Family starting at 1:30. Hey, we don't stop there. We got the Sons of Abraham at 3 o'clock right there at Triumph. Brother Reed and Sister Reed, I know she got him as clean as the State Board of Health waiting on that day. It's going to be July the 12th right there at Triumph. And I don't have the place, but I know on the 19th, none other than TikTok, Brother Garfield Brown and family going to be having that 50-something year anniversary right there. And I'm going to get the place later on, and I'll be trying to get that to you next week. I just know that it's going to be on the 19th, like I say. But today, all roads lead to New Fellowship Missionary Baptist Church. They're going to be there starting at 1:30. Come early, get a seat. Come late, you're going to miss a treat. It's going to be right there. Also, this program goes out to none other than Mother Eloise Dixon down there in Brookhaven, Mississippi, Brother Robert Thomas in Hayter Hurry, Sister Shirley Jackson, Mother May Lockett right there in Hayter Hurry, Mississippi, also Mother Cooper Aunt Della right there in Terry, and also Brother Cooper, Sister Cooper. We're sending out their Mother Fraser and Abbott Earl and his lovely wife. We're sending it out to them over there. All right, Brother Willie Moore up there and Sister Mary Moore up there in Pocahontas, Mississippi. We are checking on them this morning to see how they are doing. Deacon Nelson right here at Evergreen, and the Shelby's down there, and Nancy and Ray Shelby down there in Bolton, Mississippi. We're checking on them down there. Also, Sister Maggie White, our neighborhood information young lady right here, we're checking on her and seeing how her getting along there. And Brother Frazier, the fish man, we're checking on him. And the Constable Funches, we're checking on them. And also, First Lady Princess Williams down there at Hardy Grove, and Pastor Williams and Marcus, we're checking on them. My lovely wife, Sister Celine Brown, and we got our birthday and anniversary coming up on the 18th of June now. Pastor Punches, so we in June too. The 18th, she have a 38th year anniversary and her birthday. It'll all be coming up at the same time. Brother, Sister Elizabeth Taylor, Sister Elizabeth Jean is probably rather, and Sister Catherine Taylor, it goes out to them. Brother Tony Duke and his lovely wife over there, Evelyn Duke, we're sending out to them, and also it goes out to none other than Reverend Dixon and First Lady Dixon and Brother Larry Woods over there at a guiding light. Also, he's a deacon over there. Good morning, Deke. Hoping and praying you're doing well. Reverend Scholler, First Lady Scholler, we're checking on them now this morning. Also, Reverend Bolton and Sister Bolton, we're checking on you this morning. Reverend P.J. Williams, Sister Williams, we're hollering at them. Sister Evangelist Green and Sister Stephanie Jackson, we're checking on them. Brother Joey Washington and his First Lady, we're checking on them this morning. Also, Sister Dr. Dupree, we're checking, hoping and praying that they are doing well this morning. We forget anybody charged to our heads, not our hearts. It also goes out to our sponsors this morning. New Fellowship Missionary Baptist Church, 1560 Whiting Road, why y'all motto, you're only a stranger till you walk through the door and come on out. We start in our Sunday school at 9, regular service starts at 10:30, and today at 1:30, we're having our pastor's 32nd year anniversary, First Lady, and pastor and First Lady 32nd year anniversary right there. We're asking everybody to come on out for that. Also, we got Jonah's Trucking over there with Brother Jonah, Sister Jackie Jonah. They're waiting on you to deliver that sand, gravel, dirt. Hey, they even cook up limbs that the wind and blow down. Once you call them up at 601-260-0577, there won't be no problem to get him there. Sister Jackie will get him out there. And also, none other than Gary Dillon Associates down there in Byron, Mississippi. The young man got a great dental office down there. They'll bring you in, set you down, yank you, and thank you, and get you out of there. Call him up at 601-665-4809. Also, we got none other than Mr. E.P. Dillon. He's been in the insurance business for 40 years, and he can help you out with that insurance and them funeral arrangements. You can call him up at 601-209-6852. And also, none other than Low Price and Construction and Roofing. 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How you doing there, Mother Rainy? Double Trouble, Serenity, Cameron, Raphael, it goes out to them this morning. Also, goes out to Mother Daniel this morning. I am hoping and praying that she's doing well this morning. And also Sister Gloria Jackson over there at White Chapel, Deacon Gator and family. We're sending it out to them this morning, hoping and praying we don't forget anybody. We forget anybody, charge it to our heads, not our hearts. But in the meantime, don't forget about on July the 12th at 1:30 right there in Vicksburg, Mississippi at 516 Hardwood Drive. Greater St. Luke down there is having that Friends and Family Day starting at 1:30, and it's going to be right there with Reverend Pastor Andrew and the family. And then at 3 o'clock, we're going to be right here at Triumph with none other than the Sons of Abraham. They're going to be having that great anniversary right there. And we're asking everybody to come on out for that. And then on the 19th, we're joining over there with TikTok and family on that 50-something year anniversary. And like I say, I don't have the place right now or the time, but I will be trying to get that to you next week. We got time to get that there. But in the meantime, today, we're looking at none other than Reverend James Funches and Dr. James Funches Jr. and First Lady. They're going to be having that great anniversary right here at New Fellowship Missionary Baptist Church, and it's going to be Pastor Reverend Jackson going to be bringing the message from New Hope Baptist Church over New Hope Well Baptist Church over there on Clinton Boulevard. We're asking everybody to come on out for that, hoping and praying I'm not forgetting anything this morning. Frank Brown, Pat Brown, how you doing? Hoping and praying you're listening in this morning. Sister Mabel Witherspoon, we're checking on you this morning. Sister Dolores Walken, Brother William Porter, Brother Roscoe, and Sister Lucius, how y'all doing this morning? Hoping and praying you're getting along well this morning. Also, Brother Africot on his way to the Church of Philadelphia down there with Reverend Stanton. We're checking on them this morning, hoping and praying that they're doing well. And like I say, we forget anybody that's charged it to our heads, not a heart call. Brother Wallace, damn near, I hadn't forgot you, buddy. I was just waiting to get you in there. Brother Wallace, damn near, over, he's another great listener and supporter of this progress, and I'd like to thank him for that. Brother Lundale and Sister Teresa Jackson, we're checking on them this morning. Did I forget anybody you know of? I got to holler at, Bro Ray. Now, you know we got the third Sunday coming up, and that's Father's Day. Don't let her do you like you did on that Mother's Day, Bro Ray. Get the full load, Bro Ray. Go out to dinner and get that cake or whatever. That's going to be your day. You can have what you want today. All right, Sister Nancy, get ready to help him out there. Also, once again, today over there at New Fellowship, that Pastor's anniversary starting at 1:30, Pastor Jackson, and he's going to be brought, he's the pastor of New Hope Well Missionary Baptist Church over there on Clinton Boulevard. Don't forget about on the third Sunday, I'm going to say this, second Sunday, the 12th, the second Sunday in July, in Vicksburg, and Reverend Andrew and them is going to be having that Greater St. Luke, having that friend and family dying there, and they got something else coming up. I think they have a revival. Excuse me, but I don't have the date on that, and I'll be getting that. But on that same day, on the 12th, right here at Triumph, they're going to be right there for the son of Abraham, our brother Reed and sister Reed. And like sister Reed say, hey, don't feel slighted if your name not on the flyer. You're still invited. She said, don't feel slighted. You're still invited to come on out for that. Sister Josephine Mason, how you doing this morning, dear? And I still want my salt. I don't care what you say. And that's Sister Josephine Mason. We're checking on her this morning, hoping and praying that we hadn't forgotten anybody. And it goes out to the sick and shedding and everywhere, those who don't know God and the part of their sins. It goes out to you also. Father, once again, want to thank you, Lord. Thank you for allowing us to come to one more day, Father. Father, we ask you now that's another day the Lord has sent. Let us be glad and rejoice in it, Father. And that's what we will do, Father. Father, we ask you for healing for those on this side, Father, as well as on the other side, Father. Father, we hoping and praying that we get our children, surround our children who are getting out for the summer. Father, give them the protection they need, Father. Those are also graduating to seek higher education, their way in life. Father, give them a special blessing, Father, to do that. Father, we ask you to bless every daughter under the sound of my voice, Father. Father, knowing this, we're going to be also careful to give you all the glory and the praise. Sister Sandra Davis and family, it goes out to you. Also, it goes out to Sister Anderson there. Sylvia Anderson, we're checking on you this morning, hoping and praying that you are doing well this morning. If there's nothing else for the Buckley, as we always say on this program, don't count the things you do, do the things that count, and take us on home to this time next week, Brother Buckley.
0: You've been listening to Brother Alfred Brown of the Dixieland Spiritual Singers. 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

0: Now it's time for the Williams Sisters broadcast, brought to you by The Word, Full Gospel Baptist Church at 3023 Percy V. Simpson Drive here in Jackson, Mississippi, where the founder and pastor is Reverend Dr. J.B. Williams. Now here are your hosts, Evangelist Barbara Green and Sister Stephanie Jackson.
1: Good morning, Brother Hart. How are you?
0: I'm doing well. How are you?
1: Doing great. It's good to be here again this morning. And we want to thank God for you. Hope all is well on your end. This is another day that the Lord has made, and we shall rejoice and be glad in it. And we thank God for his blessing. It's not that we've been so good and so kind, but it's just the grace and mercy of God to spare us one more time. Because he's calling the roll every day, and every day he give you another chance, you ought to be grateful and thankful for it. So we want to send this program out to all the sick and shut in, to the bereaved family, down hard, distressed, wherever you may be on this morning. We remember you in our prayers, knowing that God sees, he knows, and he cares about us. And we are being brought to you by none other than the Word Full Gospel Baptist Church at 3023 Presbyterian Simpson Drive right here in Jackson. Pastor by none other than Dr. J.B. Williams. He is the pastor and the founder. And you can give him a call at 601-981-3292. And his service time every Sunday, Sunday school, 9:30 a.m., worship service, 10:45 a.m., Tuesday Bible study, 6:30 p.m., And I tell you, you need to go on over there because it is all about what their church is named, the Word Full Gospel Baptist Church. And it is all about the Word. So in there, you can feel the love from the pastor and the church family over there. So if you go there, if you're looking for a church home, go over there with Pastor William, Dr. J.B. William over there. And we are saying good morning to him and the church family on that end, hoping all is well with them and everything this morning. And we just want to let you know we thank God for them being a very supporter of the Williams Sisters to help us keep going on in the air. We thank God for them because, you know, people don't have to do anything for you, but it's just the goodness of God and the love of their heart. And again, if you're looking for a church home, you go to the Word Full Gospel Baptist Church, 3023 First Street Simpson Drive. Call Pastor, you need some wisdom, you need some guidance, or you need some counseling, give him a call at 601-981-3292. That's none other than that. Pastor J.B. William over there at the Word Full Gospel Baptist Church. And also, don't forget Reliable Auto Care. If you got some dent in there, you want your car painted, you want to just go there and get it all shining and go on over there at 200 Presto Lane, the old Powell Barbershop where the late Deacon James Powell used to be at. And I tell you, he got a deacon and another man of God over there. Just going over there, two young men. I mean, you got some young men over there that fear God. So you need to go on over there and take your car there and let them shine. You know, you got some out there and venture. They're running into everybody, wrecks everywhere now. You just go on over there and give them a call at 601-702-8227. And them again, 601-702-8227. That's 200 Presto Lane, the Reliable Auto Risk Care. Just going over there and talk with those young men over there and get your car all fixed back up and you'll be back on your way. And again, also, if you want to meet your church and agree with you in prayer and you want to call, we have prayer together, go seek the Lord. Give me a call at 601-504-1347. That is part of my ministry, that praying and interceding for others. And we thank God we are able, you know, we got to live the life. So when we go to God, we got to know how to go to him. And we got to realize that we are, you know, you got to be right to go for him. You just can't go to him any kind of way, expect him to answer your prayer. So you got to go with a pure heart and clean heart. And just let him work with you. Whatever you need correcting, but let him work with you. My side, keep them come in. Sister Stephanie, I'm going to turn it on over to her.
2: Thank you, Evangeline Green. Like I said, special good morning to each and every one of you that have us locked in this morning. Special good morning to my very own pastor, Pastor Will, to the First Lady, Sister Will, and to all the Cornerstone members from the outside to the inside. Special good morning to the Pastor A Committee, and also special good morning to the Urshwood, the youth, and the grown. like to say a special good morning to Evangeline Reed. Special good morning to you and Brother Reed. Thank you so much for your encouraging word. And also to Sister Rainey. Special good morning to you. And also Reverend Brown. Also a special good morning to you, that son of the house, and to his lovely wife, Sister Brown, and also to L. James. A special good morning to you also. Just a special good morning to each and every one of you that have us locked in this morning. Turn back over to Evangeline Green.
1: All right, Sister Stephanie, thank God for you being here with us this morning, being able to get a break and get away and get back with me this morning, because I've been missing you when you're not here, so used to it. You being right there by my side to catch me and keep me up with the birthdays and all that stuff. Y'all know Evangeline Green and got a day young and stuff, so we don't remember all that stuff. So again, we just want to let you know we are getting ready to go in prayer. Again, like I say, we have so many bereaved family. And we are praying for all of them. We are praying for my niece, Shonda, funeralized her father yesterday, Brother James Lucky. So we are praying for the family, the Phillip family. They called him, do y'all know what he called him? So y'all, they gave him home going on yesterday. We're praying for his brother, them, those that got to journey back out of town. And also my niece, we're praying for the giving of traveling grace for all them that's got to go back, that came here. And also we're praying for the Graper family, J.T. Graper. We all know him by down home, but our family as well. We're praying for his children and the family as well, and his sister. We are praying for you. So we are lifting up all them. And also, Brother Roger, you know, they funeralized him and yesterday as well. He used to be with all the gospel singers, the Gabriel Tone, and son of Abraham. He sung with many groups, so we are sending our prayers for his family as well. And to also down at the down in Bolton, the Tucker family, the homegrown sister Amber Tucker, the wife of Brother Willie Tucker. So we are praying for you as well. And we got a chance to see their children the other day, so it's been a while. But we are praying for all our family, the Hawkins family, the part of the Hawkins family as well. We are praying for all of them. And all those that are sick, and Brother James Clay, Brother Willer, we're praying, continue praying. Our First Lady Rose, he'll continue keeping you lifted up. Pastor William, PJ, we're here at Cornerstone. We're keeping him lifted up and praying God's strength on him. They keep on pressing his way. Reverend Bolden, been doing a lot of traveling. We're praying for all of those. And also, we are seeking your prayers as well. I tell you, you know, we all stand in need of prayer. So we are getting ready to go in prayer. Pray for us, pray with us, and we're going to watch God work because God knows the day. And my sister Bertha, hey, we know it's time for you to come on out of there now. You got to get back here and in your corner now. And we'll continue to believe in God. So if you come on out, Reverend Quincy Brown, you're going to catch your own out there and pull on out there, Sister Ann, and we'll continue to pray for you all as well. And all our members, wherever you may be, not only here, but everywhere, we just pray for everybody. Sister Rain and you and your family, Evangeline Reed, you all just keep us up. And also, Sister Function, thank you for the support you gave us on this morning. We God bless you and continue to bless you and your family as well. And to all of those, wherever you is, we are praying for you this morning. Sister Joanne, and then Brandon, we got you lifted up, Sister. Father God, we're coming in the mighty name of Jesus this morning. We thank and praise you. We're giving you honor. We're giving you glory, oh dear God. Father, we just want to just say thank you this morning. And we know you can do anything but fail, oh dear God. And we just say thank you for just being who you is, oh Father. We just say thank you, Lord, for watching over us all night long, dangers all around. You kept your angel protection around us, oh dear God. And you touch us this morning with your fingertip of love. And let us come back to see a new day that we never have seen before, oh dear God. Father, we just want to say hallelujah to you this morning. We give you glory. We give you praise. Look upon each and every one that is in the hospital, those that are in home sick, God. Whatever they may be going through, oh, dear God, we ask you to have mercy upon all your people, God, our young generation that is out of school, Father, and those that are still just going around taking lives that's not even their lives, oh, dear God. Father, they just don't know whatever way to do. Father, we ask you to change their minds, oh, God, regulate their minds, oh, dear God. Let them know that you give life. You don't give them the authority to take anybody's life, oh dear God. Father, oh God, we just ask you to have mercy upon them. Take the guns out of their hand. Only you can do it, oh dear God. And I know you can. The time is going to come when you're going to shake it and turn it all around. When your people, as Sister Francis said this morning, the 7 Chronicles 14, your people will turn from that wicked way. Seek your face and your righteousness. You will heal our land. We need to turn from our wicked way. We need to seek the Lord's face and his righteousness and let him take care of everything else. Father, we just said thank you. Look upon our DJ this morning, Brother Hawk. God, touch him right now, oh dear God, and bless him, oh God. He continue to bring us on, oh God. Father, we just want to say thank you right now. Have your way on today in all this service and let them come forth with boldly with the word of God. Let them hear from you, God. Give the people what you are saying to the church, oh God. Not what they are saying, not how they want to do it. God, let speak through them, oh God. They say you're serving, but let them show the sign that they hear, listen to you, and they are hearing from you, oh dear God. They're getting the word from you, and when they get it from you, it's going to be all right. In the mighty name of Jesus, we pray. Father, don't forget about Stephanie. God, touch her and strengthen her body, oh God. We know you're able. We know you can. Father, just look upon everyone on the sound of my voice. In Jesus' name, amen and amen.
2: Amen.
1: All right, so Stephanie, we got some thing that is going on. We're going to go back to that. And we thank you for what you're doing and how you listen to us. And we just want to say, so Stephanie, we're going to turn it to you first.
2: All right, let me make these announcements. Coming up, Greater Whitechapel MB Church. That's 3649 Fontaine Avenue. What musical program? That's for Brother Flowers, the drummer, Brother Hines, bass, guitar, and Brother Flowers, Jonathan Flowers, drum, Joe Nathan Flowers, the drummer, and Greg Flowers, the lead guitar. They having a music program for them. That's coming up Saturday, June 27 at 3 p.m. All groups, choirs, and solo are invited. Once again, that's coming up at Great Whitechapel MB Church. And also coming up right down here in Cornerstone Missionary Baptist Church, Pastor P.J. Williams, Evangelist Barbara Green is presenting a pre-anniversary pastoral gospel music in honor of our pastor, Pastor P.J. Williams Sr. That'll be coming up Sunday, June the 28th, 2026 at 2 p.m. All groups, choirs, and solos are invited. Many, many, many more. If you need more information, you can get in touch with Evangelist Barbara Green. So keep those two announcements in mind. We will continue to announce them as they get close. Evangelist Green.
1: All right. Also, don't forget about today. Today, right here at Cornerstone at 3 p.m., Brother the Spiritual Brown singers, they're going to be right here with their anniversary on today at 3 p.m., and they are inviting you to come and share with them. And I heard Brother Alfred Brown said they are celebrating their past anniversary at 1:30, so you all go to New Fellowship over there with them at 1:30, and then come on back down here with Brother Brown. I tell you, like, we're going to roll these programs. You're going to go on support, try to support each and every one, and then say just going back and show your face and give them some bacon love, okay? And then keep on to the next one. Also, don't forget about on June the 21st at 12 noon, the Hall Chapel Free Will Baptist Church, 1500 Joe Hall for Joe Hall Road in Bozeman, Mississippi. They're going to be having their homecoming celebration. They're inviting everybody to come and share with them down there at the Hall Chapel down there. And the speaker will be Minister Albert Tony Love of Okeke, Alabama, of the Divine Church of God. Thanking you in advance for your presence. The Hall Chapel Free Will Church will send another program to Joe, to you all, the Divine family down there, and all the family down there at Hall Chapel. And again, we're going to get ready. Our time is just about gone. So, Stephen, you got anything else you want to say?
2: I'd just like to say a happy, happy early birthday to my cousin Carolyn. That's the sister of bass and the lead guitar down here, Phillip and Sally. Now also DJ Stone, that's their sister. Sister Carolyn Jane got a birthday coming up Thursday. So, Sister Karen, I'm hollering at you this morning. Happy, happy early birthday to you, Benjamin.
1: All right, Pastor Dixon and James, I heard about y'all birthday. We didn't know, okay, but we still saying happy belated birthday. Hope you still celebrate. Pastor James Dixon, God Life, and musician James Dukes, a happy anniversary. And we'll get ready to get out, brother. You could just take us on out, dear heart, and hope you have a blessed day. And thank you, and may God bless you.
2: Just remember, keep out cheer and lift it up in prayer.
1: And we'll see you this afternoon right here at 3 o'clock with the Brown Spiritual right here for their anniversary on today. May God bless you. Have a blessed day. Put love in your heart. Love one another. Help somebody if you can, if you're able. Pray for it. We all are going through something one way or another. But whatever you do, we keep God in our lives and in our heart. He will help us see us through it all. And we can unite together and be strength for each other. So let's do that and stop being hating and down and talking about one another. That ain't getting you nowhere, because guess what? We are going to funerals after funerals, and one day he going to call your name. So are you going to be ready when he calls your name? And God bless. Take us out, Brother Hart.

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3: Psalms 91 and 1 says, "He that dwelleth in the secret place of the Most High shall abide under the shadow of the Almighty." Come on, Shabbat.

Getting ready for the judgment program. I was on now with Reverend P.J. Williams, Mr. Cabot. We're here this morning to let you know what's going on and invite you. If you don't have a church home, you can go to New Travel Rest, or you can stop here at Cornerstone, 1118 Dr. Martin Luther King Drive. And we're going to be welcoming you in. And Mr. Cabot, always have some encouraging words to give you this morning and give you some scripture to back up what he's saying. So we want to say good morning to all of you out there in radio land. Let me go ahead and say we're sending this program out to all of those who have lost loved ones. And again, praying for the old family. We're praying for our very own right here at Cornerstone, Brother James Luckett, who passed away. We call him Luckett and Philip, I mean, and we're praying for that family.

0: all over Jackson and on the radio, funeralized him, a member of the Gabertones and Sons of Abraham and other choir members. We're praying for that family as well, at the home going to him on yesterday. So all of those who have lost a loved one, we are praying for you especially. All right, Mr. Kevin.
1: My Lord, good morning, Radio Land. New Travel Rich family, Pastor Cowles, First Lady Cowles, Reverend Bolden, your First Lady Bolden, my First Lady Natasha Simmons, good morning to you out there. What we do at New Travel Rich every Sunday morning is have Sunday school that starts at 10 o'clock, followed by our praise and worship service at 11:15. We have a Bible study we do every Wednesday night at 6 o'clock. Come on in and fill a seat with us and see what the Lord got to say. Learn from the Word of God. And we have a Youth Sunday we do every second Sunday of each month. Bring the children in, let the Lord use them. And we have our 76th church anniversary, fourth Sunday of this month on the 28th at 2 o'clock. New Travel Rich, come on in and celebrate with us 76 years of what God's greatness is doing for us and where he's taking us. Y'all come on in again. That's fourth Sunday, 2 o'clock, June 28th. Come on in, and I have a scripture this morning that God placed on my heart, and it's coming from the book of Psalms, the 56th chapter. And I want to read verses 3 and not 1 through 4. And the Bible says, "Be merciful unto me, O God, for man would swallow me up. He flighting daily oppresses me. My enemies would daily swallow me up, for they be many that fight against me, O thou most high." He said, "What time I am afraid, I will trust in thee. In God I will praise his word. In God I will have put my trust. I will not fear what flesh can do unto me." And my Lord, and this is David. He was running from King Saul in the book of First Samuel. And he went to this Philistine city to hide. But the people identified who he was because he had just killed Goliath. And he not only did he kill Goliath, he slew some of their people. And they identified who he was. So they forced him out, but they didn't harm him. I'm going to say that again. They forced him out, but they didn't harm him. And he's giving praise to God for being with him, for keeping him, for being there for him in the time of his time. And people got to know what you can take from this is God is with you. In your time or whatever you got going on, some chasing you out. Some might be behind you on your heels. Come on in to the Lord. Lord got you. And he's telling you this same thing in the Psalms 118 and verse 18. He said, "They chastised me sore, but he haven't given me over to death." My Lord, God is still in charge. God is still the same God from back 2,000 years ago, same God today, that's still saving us, delivering us, keeping us, taking that fear out of us, letting us know you can't put your faith and trust in man. Put your trust in him, the Almighty, your beginning and your end. Rev?
0: All right. You said it. You said it. And he will. If you trust in him, he will see you through. And that's what we got to do. We got to trust in when your enemies are around you. But when you said one thing, you said, when the Lord bring you through some things,
1: my Lord,
0: you ought to pause and tell him thank you.
1: Thank you.
0: You've been in the hospital, and the doctor walked away and said you wasn't going to get well. And you get well and go back. You ought to pause and tell the Lord thank you for doing that instead of going back to the same things that
1: my Lord used to do
0: and forget about what you promised the Lord while you was on your sick bed. But the Lord already knows that.
1: So we
0: got to do what we're supposed to do for the Lord. And that's what he's talking about, getting ready for the judgment. And again, I want to just say good morning to all of you once again. Let me say good morning to Brother Malcolm Johnson. He's on his way to church this morning. He's on the road out there rolling. Good morning. Good morning, Malcolm. Good morning. I'll tell you what, he's getting ready to preach his first sermon. That's right. Coming up. That's going to be first Sunday in July. That's right. Around 4 o'clock up there. That's right. And again, get ready for him now. He's going to be troubling the land. So, Martha, congratulations. And again, we're praying for you. That's right. We're praying for you as you step into the via.
1: Yes, Lord.
0: Amen. It's not an easy task to do, but once you promise

0: Lord, we had to run on to see what the end gonna be.
1: Yes,
0: so we want to try to don't forget about that. Now you're gonna be hearing more about that. That's right. But we're gonna let you know. We're gonna let you know that's coming up. That's right. The first Sunday. That's right. Up there, Cedar Grove, Pastor Danny Holland is a fine pastor up there. He's gonna be watching him out. He's gonna be taking notes on you, son. He,
1: yes, sir.
0: You know, Danny from the old school. That's right. He come up on them old preachers. That's right. So we are praying for you. All right. Well, let me tell you what's going to be happening today, ready at Cornerstone. As Brown Spiritual Singers is going to be getting ready for that big anniversary this afternoon, right here at Cornerstone. Come on by at 3 o'clock. Brother Drake Wilder is going to be walking the floor. He's going to be taking care of the business. And I tell you what, you want some great singing and hear some great gospel singing. The old style way. The old style way. Come on by this afternoon and be with them. Right here at Cornerstone, so don't forget about that as well. So come on by then. I'm going to tell you about this one here, June 27th. That's right. That's going to be the Saturday afternoon over there at Greater White Chapel. Good morning, Sister Raina. How you doing this morning, God? Thank you for your prayer. Well, Mark Booker is a fine pastor. They're going to be getting an appreciation program for the musician. That's right.
1: Sure.
0: So y'all come on out. Y'all know Brother Drake Flowers. That's right. I tell you what, Johnson Flower. That's right. Kevin Hine. That's right. Drake. I tell you what, Judifer, they're going to be in church. They're in church right now.
1: My Lord.
0: Junior on the bass right now. Him and PJ. PJ on the drums and Junior on the bass and Drake on lead. Oh, there, Antioch. As we speak, he leaves there. He's going to be headed to White Chapel. So they be rolling all day. And when he leaves there, he's going to be headed to Cornerstone.
1: My Lord.
0: So that's the young man to give all his Sunday day to the Lord. The ones that go by and support that program. Will you do that, brother? So don't forget about now. We're talking about getting ready for the judgment. Getting ready for the judgment. Good morning, Marco, once again. He done kicked in this morning. He on the road. Hold it in the road, son. Hold it in the road. He said he already got it. He already working on it. He's working on it. I'll tell you what, they better get ready. You know, Marco been preaching a long time.
1: My Lord.
0: Has been preaching a long time. That's right. He do things that some people don't do. They understand him. But I tell you what, he's always trying to help people then do things. He's always coming by and picking up Reverend William and carrying me around to see the people when I can't drive and see about things. And one more thing, my back won't say, good morning to Brother Bo Brown. That's right. That's right. How's Brother Bo Brown? Good morning. We're praying for you, Bo. We got a chance to go to see him. That's right. That's right. We got a chance to go see him, and we're praying for him. And he always been a supporter of Reverend Weir. He said, that's my brother pastor, brother, late brother Charlie Carweir. And he's always, whatever we have here at Cornerstone, Bo would always show up and be a part of it. He's not like some of them other people. You know, they come through here, Kevin, and they campaign. And
1: yes,
0: once they campaign and get elected, we don't see them no more. But Bo, he's not like that. So, Bo, we're praying for you and hope giving you a speedy recovery so you can get back up there and help fight as well for the things that we need done right here. In that city, in the capital of Jackson. All right, once again, now, we want you to know. Now, once again, you better tell them about that anniversary that's coming up, Kevin.
1: My Lord, once again, it's at New Travel Rich, fourth Sunday of this month, June 28th, 2 o'clock. Come on in and fill a seat with us and celebrate with us 76 years of what God has done and what he's continuously doing for us. We thank God for the 76 years. We thank God for all that he's brought us from. I remember those times when they used to tell us they was outside praising the Lord,
0: outside
1: in the bushes under the thorn tree.
0: Yes, sir.
1: Now the Lord gave us a big, nice building with AC, heat, good amenities. God is still blessing us.
0: That's it. And again, that was a vision that the late Reverend Boland seen before he left here.
1: My Lord.
0: He didn't see the finished product, but he seen the part of it.
1: Yes, Lord.
0: Before the Lord called him home.
1: Yes, Lord.
0: And again, but thanks the Lord that he got others that keep on carrying it on.
1: Yes,
0: that's
1: Lord.
0: Right. And Reverend Boland, I tell you what, they and my mama Boland had to do some praying.
1: Yes,
0: amen.
1: Lord.
0: To get him on the right track. But he's still out there working. And again, I want to just thank the Lord for those who keep it going. They got a great pastor there now that he's an humble young pastor.
1: Yes, Lord.
0: Don't mind helping the young preacher come along the way and always been humble. So that's what we got to do. If we're going to work for the Lord, we got to be humble.
1: My God.
0: We got to be humble.
1: My
0: we
1: God.
0: Got to treat everybody right. Don't have no picks and choose. So let me say good morning to the Cornerstone Church family. Good morning. You get up, get up, get up, get ready, y'all. Good, ready. We're getting ready. That's right. Today's communion. We got new members that we got that took in during the revival. We're going to be giving a right-hand fellowship today. So, Cornerstone, get ready. Come on. Come on. We got communion this morning. And again, let's pray for all those church, those that are standing open in your name. We want you to continue to pray for one another. And again, to all of you out there.
2: My Lord.
0: You just heard, okay. So getting ready for the judgment. Getting ready for the judgment. It's time to get ready.
2: Get ready.
0: Just on yesterday, as I said earlier, we had three home going back to back at Jackson Moore on yesterday. They didn't even have to leave the funeral home.
2: My Lord.
0: When one go out, another one's coming in. One go out, another one's coming in. And that was just at the funeral home. That's not the funeral that was going on at churches and different ones. So that just, and all of them was close friends that would know the young man, Brother Philip, who knew since he was a baby coming up and coming right here to Cornerstone. Last time he was here, he come and bought me a shirt because he remembered the days when I was coming up. And he was coming up over there on Manship Street in their young days. And again, I thank the Lord for those young people, Brother Kevin, that still remember Reverend William, not what he used to be, what they see what you're doing today.
2: My God.
0: And that's what we got to do. You say the Lord changed you. You got to let your life show.
2: Let it show.
0: I can't do the same things I used to do, and I'm not going to do that.
2: My Lord.
0: What I used to do, but I won't say I didn't do it. I'll let you know I did it. But the Lord was so good.
2: So good.
0: He was so good. He spared my life, and
2: my
0: he
2: Lord.
0: Gave me a chance to do the right thing. And so these few days I got left, I'm going to try to do the right thing. And again, we're going to continue. Like I said, we go sometime. We don't feel like going, but we push on anyway.
2: Push on.
0: We push on because I pushed on for the devil.
2: Yes,
0: and I'm going to push on for the Lord because
2: yes,
0: one thing about it, the Lord going to pay me what the devil can't pay me.
2: My God.
0: The devil give you a head, and you get make somebody mad, he take it off your head in the middle of the trial. So we want you to do that. But that old clock on the wall said we just ran out of time, Ms. Gary. But don't forget to come back at 9:30. We'll be back for the Cornerstone Outreach Program again.
2: My God.
0: Senator Bo Brown, we hollering at you again this morning, praying for you, Dr. to have a speedy recovery.
2: Yes,
0: so y'all tell him that Reverend William hollering at him this morning. We gone, y'all.
2: My God.
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0: thank you for your grace. We thank you for your mercy. Now, God, I ask you to forgive me of all my sins. All the righteous.
1: Yes, yes.
0: Cast in the sea, forget those never to rise.
1: Yes.
0: I need your help, oh God.
1: Help me,
0: to preach your word right here.
1: Thank you.
0: So take that feel of this broken rock vessel with your spirit.
1: Thank you.
0: That I might possess the preaching power. And present the evidence from your word. That your people may be witnesses unto the end of the world. Let your word go out, challenge you, change you, and
1: thank you.
0: Let the saints may be equipped.
1: Yes,
0: and souls may be saved.
1: Oh, yes.
0: Let the words of my mouth, the meditation of my heart, be acceptable in your sight. Become meaning and dependent on you. You are my strength. And you are my people.

0: Steve. Oh, you got him. Hope I praise. Are you saved through faith? And not for yourself. It is a gift of God.
1: Thank you, Lord.
0: Let's read that together out loud. For by grace are you saved through faith.
1: God
0: bless me. There's so much packed in that in verse.
1: Amen.
0: For the church in its entirety.
1: Thank you, Pastor.
0: I am appreciative of the words. By grace, we are saved.
1: Yes.
0: By grace. We are saved.
1: Thank you, Lord.
0: That's the proper response. Amen.
1: Thank you.
0: I come from the music group and kind of family. You all come out and teach you singing. My dad is singing.
1: Amen.
0: My granddad's song. Granddad, quartet singing. And so I would rehearse, I would sit and listen to the sounds of like this young horse singing those up-tempo, up-song. I don't know who this bird is, my brother, my grandfather. My grandfather drove the drums of the same style of music. And then suddenly I grew in a church that was a singing church. We had a gospel choir. We had the senior choir.
1: All right.
0: We had the young adult choir. What a praise to me. We had the junior choir. And we had the angel choir. All wrapped up in my in a traditional Baptist church. Now we have let it die, but we can't let it die without the resurrected suffering somehow. But it always started off with a Dr. Watts. Y'all quiet. My favorite one was
2: Thy Great Jehovah.
0: I wish I had a
2: movie. Come on.
0: I didn't know what the words meant. But I love that song. They would sing past me out. Anybody heard that song?
1: Yeah.
0: Hear my humble cry. I was a call the key, do not.
1: Yes.
0: Come on, I love that.
1: Yes, that's a good one. That's a good one, Pastor.
0: My favorite one, I already opened up this one. We barely sing it, but it was Jesus in the morning. Tell me, I love those songs. Then there was one of these songs. This is one of the songs that every Christian knows. And it's called For Me to Praise.
1: Yes, right.
0: Oh, how sweet the sound. That saved the rich. I was standing lying over the rich boy. But it said, Rich had me out once for this, lost.
1: What is that?
0: I'm young, there's a lot of times you be a witness of that.
1: Yes.
0: I was what? And I once was blind. But right now I was. Hallelujah, praise God. I didn't have a clue what those words meant.
1: All right.
0: But now that I've been through the storm.
1: Yes, sir.
0: Now that I've been praying, now that I've been pastoring black folks, I have a different meaning of God's new grace. I didn't know that there was going to be some time. I didn't know which way to turn, and I was going to need Jehovah to die. I did not know what pastor, not what gentle savior meant, but now I know. Lord, I don't know. Calling on your name and all of God. Calling on your name. I need you to hear now.
3: 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If you're feeling down, come and have fellowship with the overseer. 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
4: Good morning, radio fan. This Brother Brooks, the overseer, hadn't arrived yet. So Brother Brooks been a kid on this morning. We just saw the Brother Brooks and the overseer show. We gonna kid on this morning. The overseer hadn't arrived this morning, but God is good all the time. We're gonna let the screen go through with a prayer, and then we're gonna come through with our response.
5: All right, Brother Brooks, thank you. This morning, oh Heavenly Father, we come in the mighty name of Jesus. We thanking you, giving you glory, and we praise you right now, dear God. We ask you to look down upon the overseer, Apostle Johnson, right now. Touch his body, oh God. We know you're able to heal. You are healed. You are delivered. Look at all those out there with sick and shit. All those that is out there sick and shitty, wherever they may be this morning, oh dear God. We ask you to just look down on your people in all over the land and country, those bereaved family, those in the hospital, those with this coming lesson home, wherever they may be, oh dear God. We just want to say thank you right now, God. We love you. We praise you. We magnify your name, oh God. Father, thank you, oh dear God. You know you can save the uttermost. Father, those that are lost and saved, look upon them, oh dear God. Those that are sin sick, oh God, touch their hearts and their mind. Renew our mind. We need a renewing of our mind and spirit, oh God. Renew our mind, God. Satan is trying to take control of our mind. He's trying to take control of it, oh dear God. And he's getting mind. He can take care. He can do you. But oh God, we know right now you're a man regulator. You're a heart fix, oh God. Look on everybody, wherever they may be this morning in the name of Jesus, we pray. Amen and thank God.
4: Amen. We thank Sister Green for that word of morning prayer. Ain't nothing wrong with prayer. God is good all the time. We get so glad that we're able to come on the air. Good morning to all of my radio listening over there. Flowwood right now, they're listening to me over this morning. Thank you to all the people who called me this morning, asked me, was I coming on this morning? Brother Greg Flower woke me up this morning. We want to thank Brother Greg Flower for what he's doing. And don't forget about Whitechapel getting ready to have the musician program for Brother Calvin Hine, Greg Flower. They're having a music program over there on the 27th of this month. That's on the 3 o'clock. We're going to have a program over there. But for the musician of Whitechapel. And we're really so glad that we went up to Stranger Home up with their picket last the other night in the stone. We rode up there in the stone up there the other night. It was storming while we was on there, but when we got to the church, the rain had quit when we got in there. They were so glad that the rain had quit. Don't worry about no music, man. Don't worry about no music. We don't worry about no music. We just say good morning to all of my friends, Brother Kenneth Stokes, for having a meeting over there, the high apostle that there is tonight, and the chief. We want to thank all of them. I'm going to say good morning, Sister Bob. I don't want to say good morning to, we're going to send prayers out to Brother Bo Brown. Brother Bo Brown, I heard that he's under weather right now. So we just going to have a prayer for Brother Bo Brown, the district number 70, Hines County supervisor, not supervisor, representative downtown, Brother Bo Brown, and New Mike Mine Church, Brother Bo Brown. It's good morning to him. Good morning to all of my friends, Pastor Booker, Brother Reverend George Coleman, Reverend Scholar. Well, I forgot Reverend Scholar got this 30-year anniversary coming up on the 19th of July. Y'all get ready to go by Rising Sun on the third Sunday in July for Reverend Scholar's 30-year anniversary over there at Rising Sun. So, Brother L.B. Gore, we're going to pray for him. If anybody seen Paul Lee, give me a call. We got some people looking for Brother Paul Lee down in Bolton down there. They looking for Paul. If anybody seen Paul Lee, give me a call. I got some churches down there looking for him. One church down there looking for Paul Lee down there. If anybody seen him, we want to see Reverend Charles and Reverend Dixon. Good morning to Dale Phillip up there in Madison, Sister Glenda Funches, Sister Reed. All of those, we have to say good morning to the sister. Don't forget about her, Sister Ford. So we put her on there. We're going to say good morning to her this morning. We're heading to my center up in Pocahontas today. We got an engagement up there at my center today at 12 o'clock. Brother Brooks is going to be going up there today at my center in Pocahontas today at 12 o'clock. So we just got to be up there to be with them. But don't forget about these sponsors that we got to if you want to be the helper to the sponsors of the Overseer Show, you can call up Brother Brooks at 601-941-2474. You can call him up at 601-983-8360, and you can be able to get a hold to the Overseer to be for his program. And Sister Joanne, Gallant Street of Plan, 947 Gallant Street, 601-960-3009. Monroe West of Sweetwater Baptist Church over there in Flowood at 601-708-6106. That's the sponsors of the Overseer program down there. So God is good all the time. Miss DP, I'm going to give you a call when I leave the station before I go to Pocahontas this morning. So we're going to make some changes around. We're going to pray for Brother Robert Hine, too. We praying for Robert Hine, Robert Hatcher. We got two guitar players that's sick right now. We're going to pray for them people. So God is good all the time. And don't forget about today at 3 o'clock. 3 o'clock, everybody.
5: We're here at 3 o'clock at Cornerstone and Brown Spirit. Y'all know Brother Lonzo and his wife. They always going to be coming in on everybody program, no matter where. So at 3 o'clock, they'll ask you to come here and be with them right here at Cornerstone with their anniversary on today. And again, we just want, they got many groups of things that's going to be coming in, sharing in with them because they go around everywhere. So they looking for all of y'all. They got a lot of groups on here. So y'all just come on right here at 3 o'clock, and also at 1:30 over there, Brother Alfred Brown, they're going to be having their fast anniversary at 1:30 over there at Brother Brown and Church over there. And we also don't forget about coming up New Fellowship. They had New Fellowship at 1:30 their past anniversary. Their Brother Alfred Brown and his family and all the family over there in New Fellowship. And also don't forget about coming up on June the 28th, 2 p.m. right here at Cornerstone. We will be presenting a pre-anniversary pastoral gospel music for honoring in a none other than Pastor P.J. Williams that goes around helping everybody, opening doors up for everybody. So all you groups, that's your day to come and show him some love on that Sunday. And that Saturday night, they're going to be on White Chapel with the musician over there. That's going to be on the 27th for Brother Greg and all the musicians over there at White Chapel. That's going to be that Saturday at 3 o'clock over there at White Chapel at 3 o'clock. And that Sunday, you're going to bring that same packet on back over here in the Cornerstone called White Chapel Miracle. Cody is one of my, they always be here with me, along with Brownville down there, but they going to be with us, and a lot of more that promised me that they going to come. We're looking for you to come and be with us. So you all come to 27 over there at White Chapel at 3 p.m. with the musician appreciation program, and that Sunday at 2 p.m. come on back here with me at 2 o'clock with Pastor William. And don't forget about today, the Brown Spiritual. We got some more coming up in July. We're gonna give you more about them and give you more on that. And so whatever else you got, brother Brooks.
4: Yeah, we just so glad to be on the air, and brother overseer, we praying for him too. He is on the weather, but God don't make no mistakes. So we're going to leave it up to the Lord on Brother Overseer. We're going to do what we have to do. And God sent me down here to help him. We're going to do what we have to do. So if you want to help out on this program, please give Brother Brooks a telephone call, 601-941-2474. Don't forget about... I'm on the air. Whoever called me on my phone, I'm on the air right now. So give me a call on anytime about you want to help out on this program on Sunday morning. So we know that our time is getting on out of here. So we're not going to play any music today. We just going to talk about what's going on. Don't forget about the second Sunday in July, Sister Son of Abraham,
5: but I don't have a paper right now, but I know they coming up in July. Also, yes. Brother Garfield Brown coming up in July. So we're going to give you more about that on day Sunday, Lord's will and permit us. So, but just get ready. You know, it's coming up. It's coming up. The Son of Abraham and Brother Garfield Brown and his family, they're coming up in next month as well. And don't forget about right here on the 28th, the musical program here for Pastor William, and also the White Chapel. They're having that musician then. And don't forget about today. Today is the day. Come on down here with the Brown Spirits today at 3 o'clock and be with them. And we just want to say, keep everybody lifted up in prayer. And if you don't have the Lord, you need to get the Lord in your life. And instead of picking up your gun, pick up the Word of God and see what God is saying about what you are doing. And see as you check yourself, take an inventory of yourself, young people, and ask yourself, is God satisfied with me? There's a song that they have out, is God satisfied with me? I want to say to you out there this morning, is God satisfied with you? Search yourself. Take an inventory of your life and just sit down a moment and just take time and quit worrying about the stuff that's going on in the world, because this world stuff will be right here when God calls you out of here. Where you going to spend eternal life? That's what you need to be worried about. Where you going to spend your life after you leave beyond the grave? Because when you get to the grave, there ain't nobody going no further with you. You got to go see Jesus. You go out to one or the other. So you want to go with the Lord, or you want to go with Satan. So you ought to have enough Satan here. So you ought not want to see him no more when you leave here. So get your life together. Get your house in order. Seek the Lord in his faith and his righteousness. And then he said, all these things will be added unto us. When we seek the Lord, and we do whatever you are seeking for in the world, if it's the right thing, God going to bless you with it. He going to bless you. So do whatever you do. Get your house in order. Find your church somewhere to go. If somebody still righteous, telling the truth and giving the true word of God, get you a church to get in. If you don't have one to get in, everybody ain't doing the same thing. If somebody is still serving the Lord the way he say, it's still some people is tuned in. If you look for a church home, going over there with Overseer down our church, God, come over down here to Cornerstone. Go with Brother Brooks, wherever he's going to church. That new hope. So, hey, it's somebody still doing the right thing about the Lord. So go find your church home to get in, and we're going to get ready to get out, Brother Brooks. I think our time is about to wrap. And again, thank God for you, Overseer. We got you lifted up in prayer. And Brother Brooks, as you join along the way, you slow your pace, and God be with you as you're going out. We gone, y'all.
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5: 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Y'all come on and support him, because he always pressing his way to make it there and be with everybody on that program, no matter what you have it. 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And we are looking for all roads going to lead right here with the Brown Spirit on today at 3 p.m.
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5: Send some love towards your airway. You want us to stay on
4: here. When you walk up and give a piece of paper, say, here, take this on your program. So, yeah, you know, we going to say, I ain't standing for no fun. I just love Whitechapel. And we on the musician. Now, Greg going to help everybody.
5: Everybody, wherever you is, wherever you need him play, you see him and his instrument, because he keep his wall clothes on. Yeah. He got that instrument wherever he goes. So you all just going and show love back with Greg and all of them. And today as well, right here at 3 o'clock.
4: Until he's going to be walking the floor.
5: We're going to get ready to get out of here and give it over to him. Yeah. We're going to turn it over. Until the time next Sunday, God bless you. You can take us on off, Brother Buckley.
3: 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The church is located at 1118 Martin Luther King Jr. Drive here in Jackson, Mississippi. This morning's broadcast is hosted by Reverend P.J. Williams Sr., along with Reverend Benjamin Bowden. Now here are your hosts, Pastor P.J. Williams and Reverend Benjamin Bowden.
4: Good morning, good morning. Yeah, we're glad to be on the program this morning, the radio land. We thank God for another day. He has blessed me. Bless us for another day. We thank God for that. And we know without God, we can't do anything. We actually praying for those in bereavement this morning. Let them know that God is still in charge all of our life. Pastor William.
6: God bless you. Thank you, Pastor Roland. And again, thank the Lord for you being with us this morning. You've been on a mission running. That's right. And going to different places, bringing the word and encourage other people. What God can do, and we know he's in the blessing business.
4: Yes, sir.
6: So let's go ahead and do what we're going to do on Sunday morning. Let's go ahead and say good morning to all our listeners that's tuning in to us this morning. And it's now time for the Cornerstone Outreach Program, which yours truly, the Reverend P.J. William and the Reverend Benjamin Boland. We're here to let you know what some of the things that's going on in the neighborhood. But let's go ahead and say good morning to those that we're going to say good morning to. Let me say good morning to my big sister. Over there on William Drive, Sister Bertha Nichols.
4: Yeah.
6: Get up. She's making a move. She's rolling around a little bit. And that's the first step. So she, after a while, she'll be back rolling. So we want to say good morning to her. All right, Kanisha, wake up. That's right, wake up. All right, Reverend Quincy Brown and Sister Brown over there.
4: Yeah.
6: We want to say good morning to you all as well. And hope you're doing good this morning, Reverend Brown. He's always checking on me, Reverend Bowling, to see how I'm doing. And I just appreciate that. He's down himself, but he's still checking on his past. And he showed that love. All right, let me say good morning to the First Lady, Sister Belinda Williams. Good morning to you. Wake up, baby. Wake up. Tristan, get Tristan up. Get up, JJ. That's right. Ayla, get up. Y'all get on the road this morning. All my grandbabies around there.
4: That's right.
6: Keeping up noise. All right, let me say good morning to my doctor mother, Susan Lula. I hope you're doing good this morning. We are praying for you as well. Sister Mary Houston, good morning to you. Hope you're doing good this morning. And again, we continue to pray for you and your family. All right, the Hinton family over on Old Hill, want to say good morning to you all. Hope y'all are doing good over there. That's right. All right, Sister Rainey, good morning to you. Hope you're doing good once again. All right, Sister Reed and Brother Reed, good morning to you all. Good seeing you all on yesterday at the home going of our brother Roger on yesterday. And again, we want to say good morning to you all. Don't forget about that anniversary coming up in July. We're going to be telling you more about that. You all know it's going to be a trial. So we want to say good morning to them. All right, Sister Joanne over there in Rankin County, you and your sister, good morning to you all. Hope y'all are doing good this morning. Hope you got it locked in. Brother Wallace Dabney, good morning to you. That's right. Thank you so much for being a supporter of this program as well. All right. Also, Brother Jackson, good morning to you and Sister Teresa. Good morning to y'all. They are a supporter of the Cornerstone Outreach Program as well.
7: Yes, sir.
6: Let me say good morning to Brother Bo Brown. Good morning, Bo. Hope you're doing good.
7: Yes,
6: I go see him the other day, and he was, I tell you what, he was sitting up there eating. So we want to say good morning to you. To you, Brother Bo. Y'all tell Bo Rum William talking about him. You'll see him around. All right, Sister Joseph Mason down around Rose Hill. Good morning to you. Hope you're doing good. And the rest of them, Willa. Tell your brother Willa, we got him on the prayer list this morning as well. And all of those down there. James Clay, good morning to you as well. We're saying good morning to him. We all come up together. So we're saying good morning to you. And the Babri family, Brother Bo. Let me go ahead and say good morning to those who have lost loved ones. Well, the Phillip family, that's right. We're praying for that family. The film going, Brother James Phillip, on yesterday. We call him Luster. But here, ready at Cornerstone. Last time he was here, Reverend, he stopped by, him and his brother, Reverend William McGill. So we want to thank for the day that they come up when they was young boys, coming up together and watch Reverend William come up. That's right. And my niece, Chana Henderson, good morning, Chana. That was her father. She's here from Atlanta. We're praying for you, Harold, traveling Jerry's as well. So continue to pray. Also, Brother J.T. Draper had his home going on yesterday as well from down around Evers and Bowling. Again, we all played ball together. Brother Bowling, we played out back then.
7: Oh, yeah.
6: Back then when you went to school, they had a recess.
7: Field.
6: You can go outdoors and play.
7: Yes, sir.
6: Go play, and then after the recess, says you had to come back in.
7: Yes.
6: So I and JT go back there for when we had recess. Saw the old Iron Man. Want to say good morning to the Iron Man as well. And want to say good morning also while we got the mic on. Good morning, Ella Contrell Pate. Good morning. I tell you what, he want to thank everybody for coming out here on last Sunday evening.
7: Yes.
6: They come all the way out of Memphis, Tennessee, all the way out to Delta, Brookhaven. They was in the house. They was in the house to come by and bless him on last Sunday evening. He brought a great message. And again, we want to thank everybody for what you done coming out and being a part of that program, an evening program. That's why we need more church on the evening time, that we can get people to come out. So we want to just say thank him as well. Rambola?
7: Thank you, Pastor William. You know, we're not having them kind of service like
6: we used to.
7: And I've seen the time they had, what, 2 or 3 weeks, a month revival.
6: Yes, sir.
7: We don't do that now.
6: No, they don't do that.
7: But it's good to be here on this morning, Reverend, back in the studio. I've been doing a lot of traveling.
6: Yes, sir.
7: Thank y'all for praying for me. And I want to say good morning to my lovely wife. She cooking breakfast. Well, I ain't
6: had
7: a chance to eat. But amen. But I thank God for her, to my pastor, Pastor Kyle, and our first lady, and Minister Kevin and his wife. We thank God for all of you. And let me tell you something. God is still blessing.
6: Yes, sir.
7: God is still healing. And they say when the doctor walk away, then God come in and do his job.
6: Yes, sir.
7: But amen, God bless you. And we thank God for you again. And Pastor William, it's good to see you. You sharp this morning, boy.
6: Right now, you're the one.
7: Ready.
6: Yeah. Kevin already told me you had to get that sharp this morning.
7: Go ahead, Reverend.
6: All right, so we want to say good morning once again. Now, don't forget about it. We're going to move right along this morning. But don't let me tell you about this afternoon at 3 o'clock, right here at Cornerstone, Brown Spiritual Center. Going to be having that big anniversary right here at Cornerstone. So come on by and be a part of this big program. And again, don't forget about the things that's going on in the neighborhood. And
7: yes,
6: again, right, Reverend Funch is having his big anniversary, I believe. Brother Brown, them over there. So
7: yes,
6: mark your calendar for that. And all the things, events are coming up. You heard Evander Dream talking about on the 28th right here at Cornerstone, and on the 27th going to be over there at White Chapel.
7: Yes, sir.
6: With the male choir appreciation program. That's right, appreciation program for the musician. So y'all go out, know the young man is working for the Lord and always dutiful, being on time.
7: Yes, sir.
6: And we want to just thank the Lord for them as well. So we're going to move that along now and tell you about what's happening and who keep us on that air. That's none other than Mr. E.P. Dillon. Good morning, Mr. E.P. How you doing this morning? That's right. Now, you need that insurance, and you see we need insurance every day. Insurance is, I tell you what, people that leaving here, and you're going to need some insurance. And funerals done went up. They done went out of sight. So you need some insurance to get buried now. So once again, we want you to know, that God is still in the blessing business. And once again now, get that insurance and call him, Mr. E.P., and tell him that you heard us talking about it right here on this very station you now listen to. All the way up in Chicago, Illinois, El Contreras Pate has got us locked in up there.
7: Yes.
6: In Chicago, my old stomping ground up there. So be careful up there, Reverend, and head on back this way. All right, don't forget about Brother Lundell Jackson, Sister Jackson.
7: Yes.
6: There's a supporter of this program as well. And again, we thank you, Brother Lundell and Sister Jackson. They've been supporting this program since the late Deacon J.B. Mann. He was a supporter of this program for many years with his pastor. The Lord called him home, and Brother Jackson said, "Reb, I'm going to take the slack up." So I appreciate that. And also, don't forget about Brother Wallace Dabney. Brother Wallace Dabney, he's a great supporter of the program as well. So go by there and tell him when you see him around, tell him. Sitting on the porch, stop and holler at him and tell him that you heard Reverend William talking about him right here on this stage. Then, Reverend Bolden, what they need to do.
7: If you don't have an accident, somebody done ran into you, all you got to do is take it down to Bowling Body Shop, 649 North Mill Street. Reverend, I talked to Mr. Bowling on yesterday.
6: You know what you said.
7: And we said, he's the man, I've been there about almost 50 years.
6: Almost, I know. I was a young boy.
7: I moved from the fish house.
6: That's it.
7: Down by the fish house and come build me a new place. And I thank God for them, and they'll take care of your business, and they'll do great work on the job. And Reverend William, they don't use no used parts.
6: No, they don't mess with no used parts.
7: They get new stuff.
6: That's it.
7: But it's getting so now with this stuff going on, but they still getting your car ready.
6: Yes, sir.
7: On a time to time. But we'll get Bowling Body Shop. Phone number is 601-355-3484. Again, 601-355-3484. Reverend, that's their phone number.
6: That's it.
7: And tell them that Reverend William, Reverend Bolden was talking about them. And also, good morning to Mr. E.P. Dillon again. Thank God for you.
6: That's it.
7: Amen. Bowling Body Shop, that's Reverend. It. Go ahead.
6: Just go right on by there and tell them, I guarantee you, somebody going to meet you at the door with a smile.
7: Oh, yeah.
6: They wouldn't be there 50-something years almost, but that's treating people right.
7: Right.
6: So, especially black business in downtown. One of the business is still hanging down
7: there.
6: Still
7: hanging there.
6: Everybody leaving town and going somewhere else.
7: They're running.
6: Amen. But they're going to hang right in there. They're going to be there when everybody else come in town, when the mother shops come in town where you can't afford them, they're going to be already there.
7: So
6: we're going to just say good morning to them. All right, let me say good morning to our very own Sister Margaret Austin. She's been in the hospital, and I mean, she's prayed for around here. And again, First Lady, tell Sister Margaret this morning that we hollering at her this morning. Evelyn, you see her when she get to church, tell her, Margaret, that pastor was talking about you this morning as well. I tell you what we're going to do. We're going to do this here. Come on.
8: Save me, Lord.
6: I had a chance to see his daughter on yesterday at the homegoing of Brother Roger.
8: Save me, Lord.
6: Yeah. He's down Reverend Taylor.

about that big anniversary coming up for the Sons of Abraham. That's right, that's going to be in July as well. TikTok, good morning. He's going to be getting ready for his, that Thursday, I believe.

0: You better tell them. You better tell them, Reverend, what about that big anniversary that's coming up over there at New Travel Rest.
1: Amen. Thank you, Pastor. On the 28th of this month, we're having a 76-year anniversary in New Travel Rest Church. And Reverend David Coleman, that pastor Full Gospel Baptist Church right there on McCraven Road. Come out and hear this young man. And Reverend, he's a very fine speaker.
0: That's right.
1: He get happy sometimes. But you know what he did to me one time, Reverend? I said, I was calling on the Lord. I said, they got up under the church.
0: That's it.
1: And the house and hitting the side. Don't you hear him calling?
0: That's it. You hear him calling.
1: The 28th.
0: Yes, sir. He'll be right there with you all again. Want to thank him.
1: Yes.
0: He was right here every night with me during the revival. That's right. When we had our revival, he was right here. All taking my evangelists out to eat and driving around, picking them up. He always said, I'm his daddy cousin. I'm not his cousin, but I'm his daddy cousin. So we want to say good morning to him. And again, thank you so very much. So mark your calendar, coming up in August. He's going to bring the same young man was here at Cornerstone, the Reverend Sean Thomas, all the way out of Detroit, Michigan.
1: Yes.
0: He's going to be over there. That's right. He's going to be over there with Reverend Coleman. That's right. So you just mark your calendar and be with them. And then he's going to leave there with the big revival. He's going to double back. And he's going over there with his homeboy. That's right, Ellis. That's right, Reverend Charles Pope Jr. That's right. They set up in the pulpit the same.
1: Grew
0: up together up there with the Reverend Sterling Jones. That's right. And again, Mount Zion. And I tell you what, he's going to stop by St. Luther and show his face up over there with Pastor.

0: was going to age going to be, and they was getting around better than I was getting around. So we want to drag y'all see him this morning. Tell Reverend Dixon we send happy late birthday to him over there as well. And again, to all of you, we continue to pray for each other, and happy birthday to all of those that having birthdays coming up. All right? Once again, don't forget about it now.
1: Yeah. Good
0: morning. Neighbor.
1: Good morning to Chap Patrick. Good morning to you, son. And Alexander. Good morning, baby. And
0: tell me, what's wrong with the world today?
2: Come on, put your hand together.
0: That's old Huey out there.
1: Good morning, baby. Good morning, son.

0: rocking right now, bro. You know what I'm saying? DP, rocking.
1: Say good morning to my cousin, Sister Captain Sykes. Good morning. Good morning, Captain. How you doing this morning? Say good morning to my good friend, Brother David Archer. Congratulations, David. I tell you what, they counted David down, but David back in the race. I said, David back in the race.
0: Yeah.
1: About 40-some days left, and he's going back to the pole. He's going to get another shot at it.
0: Mine.
1: I want y'all to go out and support it. Those that say I voted for him, do your vote didn't count? Now the time let it count. Go back and redo it. Addie Green down there, I'm bold to you. Good morning, Addie.
0: Don't forget about Vaughn.
1: All right. Once again, don't forget about all the things we're telling about. Once again, as I said earlier, congratulations to Brother David Archer, who's running for supervisor. Been doing this about 3 years now, trying to continue to fight for his belief that he believed that. And they found out that they're going to give him another chance. So, once again, don't forget about less than 20, about 40-some days now, he'll be going back to the polls. So look out for him. He's on the campaign trail again, getting ready to run again. So y'all go out and support him, amen. You said, Rev, I voted for him, but my vote didn't count. I didn't get my vote in. They did something. All right. And again, We want you to know now. Let's go back and do the right thing. Let's go back and do the right thing. And whoever you voted for, but look, if you voted, your vote didn't count, try it again. All right? Congratulations to him because he's been fighting, spent a lot of money to stay in the race. Some people said throw in the towel, but he would not throw in the towel until he said a yes or no. So we want you to know whatever God has for you is for you. I said it's for you, children. Whatever you have for you is for you. So you just got to keep trusting in the Lord, and he will see you through. All right, now, don't forget about, you don't have a church on. Come on by 1118 Dr. Martin Luther King Drive, where the doors are open. And again, let's continue to pray for one another. Like, Evander's got a program coming up, a recognizer. That's right, on the 28th, right here at Cornerstone. That's right. So the groups, you can come out that afternoon and show Reverend Williams some love. It's Evander Green and putting it on pre-anniversary. That's right. A lot of times you can't come to the anniversary because you out singing somewhere else. So, but look here. So come on by and be a part of the program. All right. And we want to say good morning to all of you that's got us locked in this morning. Let's pray for each other. Let me say I'm praying for my son, Ricky Pugh. We're praying for him, Digging Ricky Pugh. He had surgery on this week, and the Lord blessed him. He came home, and he said, Pop, I'm at church. I said, well, just sit down, son. But he wanted to show his face up at church this morning. So once again, we want you to know God is still able. I said, he's still able to see you through. You just got to trust him and see him through. All right. Once again, you said that right, Captain. You said that right. David is a fighter. He's going in. That's right. He's a fighter. And you got to be a fighter. Sometimes people don't understand him and

cannot stoke sometimes the way they speak. But he compassionate about people, and he have shown that over the years. And we have been out on the line fighting, and sometimes he was fighting before he was a supervisor. He was going to places and concerned about the people. When he wasn't getting anything out of it, people now, they ain't gonna go do nothing, they don't get nothing out of it. But he'd get in his automobile and drive to wherever the scene, drive to Canton, go to jail. Whatever you need to do to fight for the people, he was doing that. We need more people like that out here. We need to stop electing all these sellouts. I said, we need to stop electing all these sellouts, y'all. And put the right people in office. Would you do that for Reverend William? Because, look, we're going backwards. I said, we're going backwards. We done fought so long, and look like now we're in charge, but we're going backwards. Come on, y'all. Let's get it on them. All right? Come on. Come on. Come on. That's my good friend, the late Pastor Curtis Houston out front there. I'll say good morning to his sister. I saw his sister yesterday.

Sir, Captain, we gotta get this bridge fixed here. On Martin Luther King. Now they told me there's gonna be some signs up in last month. We're in June now. I don't see no signs. So y'all look out for Reverend Williams. We're gonna have a press conference right on that bridge again. They're gonna have to tell me something. They done got the money. The FBO got the contract. So let's go to work. Said you're gonna start the work, y'all. Call me up and tell me something. Don't we better go back at it again. We're gonna get that bridge done. All right, Councilman Stokes. Find out what's going on with the doc. That's right, just two to find out what he had on this bridge. Getting tired of going all the way around. The fire trucks can't get to me. People can't get to the church. Got churches all around us. Going on 3 years. And they building brand new highways all around us. But we can't get anything out of here. That's why we said we got to do better.

0: Cuz, you said it. You said it. It's just Drayson. Dr. King, Carl's been trying to go through all the morning since I've been here. The bridge been closed 2 years, and the people still trying to come through here. So come on, y'all. Let's get it. Y'all tell her. Call the mayor up. Tell the mayor, Reverend Williams, still got the same number. When he was stopping by, and let me know what's going on. I told him now. Y'all know me. I told him, if you come in, tell me you're going to do something, I'm going to look for you to do it. Don't. I'm going to call you out right here on this show right here. That's what this show is about, because we want you to be honest with us and let us know you can't do it. Let us know you can't do it. He's still trying to fight for the water, so they put that on pause, but we still don't know where we're going with that. So, but we're concerned about this bridge now. We're concerned about this bridge and all of these high water bills that people's getting called this morning since I've been here. The young lady's got to pay $2,500 to keep her water from getting cut off tomorrow. So come on, y'all. Come on. We got to go down there and fight for the people of Jackson. That's right. All the council and the mayor, all of them senators up there. That's right. All y'all come out of there and come on. Let's go to the Judge Wingate and tell him, look here, put a halt on this cutting this water off until we get it straight. You can do it. You've had the power to do it. You're in charge of it, and you can do that. And not only that, not because you're black, but it's the right thing to do. I don't care whether you're black or white. You can do it. You can put a halt on him that he can't cut water off until he get it straight, because nobody have that kind of money to be paying for no water to be on, and you need water. So we just got to keep fighting, y'all. Keep fighting. Now, they say they're giving you all of the land in front of your house, been belongs to the city all these years. 4 feet, you think belongs to the city. That's where the water meter's at. That's where your clean-out valve is on the city property. Now, they saying that belongs to you. So we're going to find out, do it belongs to Reverend Williams, because what I'm going to do, I'm going down there, and they're going to give me the deeds to that other 4 feet that don't go on my deeds. And then that's where I can go ahead and do some work on the land that they didn't give me. Howard Johnson did that now. I know that for a fact, the day he did it. But we're going to find out, do we own it, or they just giving it to us with a name. With that said, I got to get out of here. Don't forget about all those leaves here this morning at 11 o'clock. So with that said, y'all, we pray for me and I'll pray for you. We're praying for all those who lost loved ones, those that are sick and shed in, down and out, and can't get about. We are praying for you, and especially our key Reverend William in your prayer. Will you do that for me and our church family and all our friends? Keep it in your prayer. We gone, y'all.
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6: Amen. If you're ready to go to the Word this morning, will you stand with me? We're going to Matthew chapter 28. The Bible says, now the 11 disciples went to Galilee, to the mountain to which Jesus had directed them. When they saw him, they worshiped him, but some doubted. And Jesus came and said to them, all authority in heaven and on earth have been given to me. Go, therefore, and make disciples of all nations, baptizing them in the name of the Father, and of the Son, and of the Holy Spirit, and teaching them to obey everything that I have commanded you. And remember, I am with you.

Thank you.

Mr. Harvey Lee to me, and I got to hear him and see him sing that song a lot. And every time that song just moved, thank you, women. Well, Charlie Jenkins was a gifted mechanic. He could fix any kind of car. He was the first black businessman in Jackson in the 60s to own and operate a Gulf service station. It was located first on Eastview, and then it moved to the corner of what is now University Boulevard and was formerly Terry Road and J.R. Lynch Street. I think there's a fire station there now. Charlie Jenkins was an avid fisherman, and no, Pastor Linda, he wouldn't have taken you either. You had to be the first service and all that. On any given Saturday and Sunday before he was saved, if the weather was right, you could him out on his boat on the Ross Barnett Reservoir, and after a few hours, he would return with two large coolers filled with brim and my favorite white perch, and I never went on the boat either, so I don't know what that's like. Charlie Jenkins was a deacon at his church, and he sang in the male choir. His favorite song was Shame on You by Slim and the Supreme Angels. Charlie Jenkins probably had a third, maybe fifth grade education, but we're not really sure. What is certain is he didn't graduate from high school, and he attended nobody's college. When Amco Oil purchased Gulf, he was told that he had to attend a certification school. And the story goes that he was nervous because he did not have the formal education that he thought he should have. And when he arrived to class, two of the instructors were talking about this vehicle that they had been working on, and it was giving them fits, and they couldn't get it started. Well, Charlie said, hey, I believe I can get it going. He said, the instructor told him, if you can get that car going, you don't need to be here. Well, after a few moments, he said, well, give me a cup of coffee. And he went to the car and he tinkered with it a while. Same thing they had been getting. But soon, vroom. And needless to say, that was his first day and last day in the class. Not only did they give him his certification, but he got a plaque. As Charlie got older, his health began to decline. He would fish when he could, work on cars when he felt like it, and spend most of his days, particularly in the mornings, at the Crystals on Ellis Avenue. There would be a lot of people coming and going in and out of the restaurant, and there would be several older gentlemen sitting around telling lies and having fun. And occasionally, his granddaughter would come in, and she would lean in and give him a kiss and a hug and watch the old man go, where you get that young woman from? And he said, don't worry about that. That's none of your business. And sometimes she would sit and just listen to him. Well, Charlie Jenkins died shortly before his 76th birthday in 2009. And of all the things that I just told you about him, the things he did, the only thing I can remember is what he said. These were words that ended up being the topic of conversation with the men at Crystals. Words he said to patients and the staff at the medical center, medical mall, where he took dialysis as he gave them a copy of the Daily Bread. And words that he shared with everyone that he met along the way. Those words were, do you know a man named Jesus? Charlie Jenkins was my grandfather. Do you know a man named Jesus was more than a question of knowledge for him. It was an invitation to relationship that my grandfather usually followed up with, is your name written on the Lamb's Book of Life? These questions provide you with an opportunity to consider the current state of your life and exchange it for the benefits, hope, and security of everlasting life. Do you know a man named Jesus? When somebody is getting ready to leave us, their final words matter. When a loved one passes away, we remember what they said. When our parents leave the room, leave the house for the day, especially our mama, we remember that she said, hey, that room better be clean before I get back. Those dishes better be washed. We
8, Jesus is about to leave. He has already been crucified, buried, and resurrected from the grave. And so Jesus gathers his disciples for one final assignment. This assignment is not a suggestion like, hey, it looks like rain, you might want to take your umbrella. It's not a recommendation like, hey, you need to get your oil changed regularly. And it was not an annual event like the 4th of July or Christmas. But it was a lifelong mission, one that is often referred to as the Great Commission. So let's examine the scripture again. Verse 16 says, then the 11 disciples went to Galilee to the mountain where Jesus had told them to go. Now, this verse may seem simple, but it contains some powerful truths. Instead of there being 11, I'm sorry, instead of there being 12, there were just 11. This meant that they were incomplete. We know that Judas committed suicide. We find that in Matthew 27, 3 and 5. And the number 11 reminds us that the group was now what they considered imperfect. They were broken. They were wounded. And they were afraid. They had experienced loss and failure. They had scattered during Jesus' arrest. Peter had indeed denied him 3 times. And they were now laying low. Yet Jesus still chose them to carry his message to the world. When the women came with the good news that he had risen and delivered the instructions to meet him in Galilee, in spite of how they felt, they obeyed. I know that they were anxious, they were nervous. I know I've been trying to figure out what I'm going to say to Jesus. How am I explaining to him my idea, what I did, and why I was hiding? But they did it with no argument, no delay, no excuses, and no negotiation. Jesus said, go, and they went. He wanted them to meet in Galilee because Galilee is significant. Galilee was where Jesus called many of the disciples. Galilee was where his ministry first began. Galilee was where miracles happened. And Jesus brings them back to the beginning. This last thing is significant because they meet on a mountain. Throughout Matthew's gospel, mountains are places of divine revelation. Jesus delivered the sermon on the mount in Matthew 5 and 7. Jesus was transfigured on a mountain in Matthew 17, 1 and 8. Jesus prayed on the Mount of Olives. And now he gives the Great Commission from a mountain. Everything is unfolding exactly as Jesus said it would. Before he died, he told them, after I have risen, I will go ahead of you into Galilee. In Matthew 26, 32, now his words have come true. The disciples came to the mountain in obedience, carrying with them their failures, their questions, and their uncertainty. But they also went to the mountain with expectation. And when they got there, they saw Jesus. Verse 17 says, when they saw him, they worshiped him. But some doubted. Even in the presence of the risen Savior, worship and doubt stood side by side. Isn't it amazing that some people can even doubt him after the resurrection? They're standing there, they're looking at it, they see the hands. I know he used his hands to talk. So they see the nail prints in his hand. But they still doubted. They saw the empty tomb, but they still doubted. They heard the testimony of the women, but they still doubted. Seeing Jesus face to face, they questioned, did he really get up? Is this really him? Was he truly resurrected? Yet Jesus would still commission them to change the world. Verse 18 says, Jesus says, some authority in heaven and on earth has been given to me. You heard? Most authority in heaven. A portion of authority. A little bit of authority. Jesus said, all authority has in heaven and earth been given to me. Before he gave the command, he establishes his authority. This is not just a good teacher talking. This is not just a prophet speaking. This is Jesus, the one who has conquered death, hell, and the grave. And he has
one can take it away. When Jesus speaks, heaven listens. When Jesus commands, the earth must obey. And because he has all authority, we should never have to walk in fear. We should know that we know the man who has all authority. You got the ultimate hookup because you know the man who has all authority. Y'all not ready to have church today. In verse 19, he starts the Great Commission. Jesus gives some specific instructions, three to be exact. The first thing he says is go. Go make disciples. He did not say go make church members. He did not say go make church ministries. He did not say go make ushers. He did not say go make choir members. He did not go say make parking lot attendants, musicians. He didn't even say go make converts.

0: active learner and follower who structures their entire life and behavior and character around the set of beliefs. Now, while conversion is specific, and it's a great moment in the life of a Christian, discipleship is that lifelong process of transformation. And always understand me. Don't call the pastor saying, she said we ain't it. Don't do that. Because the ushers and the choir members and the musicians and the parking lot attendants and all of those people, the ministries, very important to the life and the health of the church. But Christ desires disciples who not only hear the word, but read and know and understand and internalize and live the word.
1: That's right. That's right.
0: Are you a disciple or a convert? The next thing he says is baptize. After you go, you baptize. We had a wonderful witness to baptism today. Wonderful witness. He says baptize them in the name of the Father, the Son, and the Holy Spirit. Baptism is an outward sign of an inward transformation. Romans 6 and 4 says, we were therefore buried with him through baptism into death, in order that just as Christ was raised from the dead, we too may live a new life. Baptism unites us with Christ. It is a symbol of submission to the Lord. It says, Lord, I'm going to do what you ask. I'm going to say what you tell me, and I'm going to go where you lead me. Well, the third and final task is in verse 20. And he says, teach. After you go and you're transformed through baptism, teach. Teaching is discipleship. Teaching is relationship, and it is community. Teaching helps others grow and mature in the understanding of God's word. Teaching is helping others obey what Jesus taught. You cannot be a disciple or disciple someone one Sunday in a year. If you are CME, that is not enough. If you come only on Sundays, that is not enough. Even if you add Wednesday night PP and P, you still come up short. Discipleship is not temporary. You cannot disciple someone with an occasional inspiration or some devotional scriptures. Discipleship requires, demands, relationship. It demands an investment of your time, your talents, your treasures. It involves consistency and love. This is why Bible study matters. This is why Sunday school matters. This is why youth ministry matters. This is why mentoring matters. This is why sharing your testimony, what God has done for you, matters. Some of us start a Bible study. You know, we start out good, we're going, we're excited. We start our devotional, so get a devotional on January, by January 5th, we journey through the Bible, get to Genesis 10, so if we are going to be disciples, once we get started, we got to take that book off the shelf and keep it open. We can never just start and not finish. We have to adopt discipleship teaching, not as an event, but a lifestyle. You must study and connect with God's word daily, because that is how you stay in relationship with God and how you get to know a man named Jesus. What if you treated your marriage the way you treat? We a lot of unmarried folks. What if you treated your family, your mama, your daddy, your children, the way you treat your discipleship? What kind of relationship would you have? If we know this man named Jesus the way we say that we do, then we have the same responsibility as the first disciples that were given this command, that were given this great commission. And that is to tell a sin-sick, dying world about a man who came to give them life and life more abundantly.
1: Yeah.
0: commission was never just for the original disciples. If it had been only for them, it would have died with them and with the ones that they discipled. It was meant to be passed on from generation to generation to generation. And it is our responsibility to pass them on. In other words, it is our mission to let them know. The mission will be difficult. The disciples had a difficult time. They were running, ducking, dodging. They were beaten. They were whipped and jailed. But no matter what, they continued because they understood what Jesus said when he closes the Great Commission. He said that I will be with you always, even to the end of the age. So you don't witness alone. You don't teach alone. You don't serve alone. You don't disciple alone. You have the Holy Spirit that walks with you. The Holy Spirit empowers you and equips you. Acts 1 and 8 tells us that you receive power after the Holy Spirit comes upon you. And then you will be the witnesses all over the world. The same Spirit that Jesus gave to the disciples now lives in every believer. Not for you to sit on, not for you to say, hey, I got it, and you're going to bury that talent. It is for you to go, make disciples, baptizing and teaching them the word of God and the message of the risen Savior. So I ask you, do you know a man named Jesus? Not have you heard about him. Not have you read about him. Not do you attend church. Do you know him? Do you know him as a Savior? Do you know him as your Redeemer? Do you know him as a Deliverer? See, you ought not to be ashamed, because he said, if you are ashamed to own me before me, I'll be ashamed to own you before my God. Do you know a man named Jesus? Is he Lord over your life? Well, if you know him, then you have been commissioned to let them know. Why should we let them know? Because Jesus died for them too. He died for their sins, their shortcomings, their addictions, their lying tongues, their perverted minds, their murderous hands, their bad habits. He died for their mistakes just like he died for ours. They need to know that. And if we don't tell them, who will? It is selfish of us to want heaven all to ourselves. We should want everyone we know and everyone we meet to have eternal life. I'm talking about the unsaved and the ones out of right relationship with God. People are dying every day right here in our communities, young and old, rich and poor, of every race, color, and creed. And they don't know the man named Jesus. My son just told me that one of his friends that he just was in fellowship with died in an accident last night. These people are living here. So you need to ask them, do you know a man named Jesus?
1: That's right, that's right.
0: Ask your mama, do you know a man named Jesus? Because I don't want my mama to go to hell. Ask your daddy, do you know a man named Jesus? Your sister, your brother, do you know a man named Jesus? Ask your cousins, Nook Nook, Tay Tay, Junior and Woosie. Do they know a man named Jesus? Your aunts and your uncles, your neighbors, your co-workers, the girl at the Walmart, the beggar at the K. Rogers. Do you know a man named Jesus? That's Kroger's for y'all. When you look into the face of another person, your first thought is not, why they got that on? Your first thought is, look at her, she got her eyelashes. Your first thought is not that. Your first thought is, do they know a man named Jesus? When you look in their faces, you shouldn't be able to contain yourself. And just like Charlie Jenkins, start up that conversation and ask them, do they know him? They need to know that we serve a risen Savior, and at his name, every knee is going to bow, and every tongue is going to confess. But what you need to know is every tongue confessing and every knee bowing won't
1: him in eternity.
2: Come on, say that.
1: You need to know that. Every other religious leader, I heard a preacher say this, and I never thought about it, but every other religious leader died and is still dead. Buddha's still dead. Confucius still dead. Muhammad still dead. But Jesus, Jesus got up. Jesus lives. And because he lives, we can face tomorrow. Because he lives, we have hope. Because he lives, we have victory. And that's what you gotta let him know. If Clifford Joseph Harris Jr. can do his victory lap and declare that he is back in the game, then we can definitely do ours. Clifford is T.I. Yeah, that's T.I. y'all. You gotta let him know. You gotta let him know. Let him know that Jesus says, Romans 10:13, for everyone who calls on the name of the Lord shall be saved. Let him know that Jesus forgives. If we confess our sins, he is faithful and just to forgive us. 1 John 1:9. Let him know that Jesus loves them. For God so loved the world that he gave his only begotten son. John 3:16. Let him know that Jesus heals. He heals depression. He heals addiction. He heals sickness and disease. Because by his stripes we are healed. Isaiah 53:5. Let him know that Jesus delivers. The righteous cry out and the Lord hears them. He delivers them from all their troubles. Psalm 34:17. Let him know that Jesus restores. I will restore you to you the years that the locust has eaten. Joel 2:25. Let him know that Jesus gives peace. Peace I leave with you. My peace I give to you. You don't even have to purchase it. You don't have to earn it. He gives it to you. John 14:27. Let him know that Jesus breaks chains, and who the Son sets free is free indeed. John 8:36. But most of all, let them know that Jesus will never leave them or forsake them. Hebrews 13:15. Let them know that grace is available to everyone.
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4: Good morning to everyone in radio land. God is good all the time. I'm broadcasting from True Believers in Christ. MB Church. That's over here on Commerce Park and Lorenz Boulevard. Y'all know Reverend Smith. He always out here helping people and doing what he can for everybody. We presented him a plaque this morning at the church service, and you know, it's just the right thing to do. Let God's soldiers who do things because God anoint them to do things, to let them know that we appreciate them. To simply say something like thank you to him. You know, we had a meeting this week, young man with the fire department. And I said, Reverend Smith, because we met with the chief of police on Thursday. And when we met with the chief of police on Thursday, Friday, we met with the fire chief, and I asked Will Smith, what that mean? Would he come? He said he would. A lot of people are going to get off the bottom by working in city government, whether it's the city of Jackson or any other city or the county, the state. It gives poor people a chance to make money the honest way, not selling dope and beating people and those kind of things. And as we met with the chief, fire chief, for this young man, it was a blessing to know that you can ask a preacher like Reverend Smith to come and he'll show up. You got to have praying warriors. So we go to a meeting, we always pray. When we leave a meeting, we pray. Because some people, when they pray, prayers go up and blessings come down. We are about to save this young man's job as a firefighter. You know, but it's got to be a few more things done, but it's a blessing from God for this man to have this opportunity to realize that a good job that you work hard on is a blessing from God. Now, with that being said, we're getting ready this week to celebrate Fathers. I know Father's Day is not next Sunday, Sunday after next, but we're going to have a parade as part of the celebration for Mega Evers. Charles Evers started some time ago, the Mega Evers homecoming. And many years ago, I went to meet with him to encourage him to move the activities to Jackson. Now, I didn't really know Charles Evers that well at the time, but God put it on my heart. So when I went and met with him, I always take a person that God tell me to take to make it a success. And I took Bo Brown. Now we're praying for Bro. We're praying for Bo. We're praying for Bo Brown. I brought the issue up at the council meeting Tuesday to get the plaques and the awards on the walls for all these soldiers who served in government. We passed that law many years ago, but they still won't put them up. Just like we've had signs supposed to be up naming streets for people they ain't put up. But we brought it up again because we understand Bo might be a little sick. But God can do anything but fail. He got Dr. Jesus. And I bet you Dr. Jesus ain't never lost a patient. So we met with Charles Evers, Bo Brown, and myself. And Charles Evers agreed to move the activities to Jackson. And they've been here ever since. Son can remember when B.B. King used to come every year. He'll come every year. He'll go in Indianola and do a free concert there for where he came from and the people. He'll be here in Jackson that morning for the Meg Evers Parade. School was out. Mr. Tisdale fought. We all fought to try to get Jackson Public Schools bands to participate, trying to get them to understand how important it is that we remember people like Meg Evers and that it made a big difference. And Meg's life made a big difference when Meg sacrificed like he did for all of us. And I'm going to come back out of the young man. Little bruh, tell the people your name. We're on the radio. Tell them your name.
2: Tony Tillis.
4: Where you at now?
2: True Believers Church. Church in Christ.
4: How old are you?
2: 20.
4: You're 20 and go to church. You're going to tell other young people to go to church?
2: Yes, sir.
4: Much love?
2: Yes, sir.
4: That's young people, don't you think, that you're going to live forever, go to church? This young man, 20, in that church. Go to church. I've been in church so long in my life. Rebel Smith. Let me tell you, ladies and gentlemen, he's good people. There's a lot of young people joining this church. I had Rebel Newsom, who baptized me as a young boy. And I know Reverend Williams talks about Reverend Newsom all the time. Rah! But to make a long story short, I told Charles Evers that one day he may not be here and one day I may not be here. But we need to keep the Meg Evers celebration, especially the parade, alive. I only do the parade. So once we brought those many years ago to Jackson, we have continued to have the Meg Evers Homecoming Parade. Last year, we tied in the parade with Father's Day because we want to say there's a lot of great fathers out here. Everybody talk about the bad ones, but what about the good ones? Say something about them. And we ask these fathers to come to the parade next Saturday, this Saturday coming up. We're going to lined up at 12 o'clock at Freedom Corner. Come on, walk the parade if you can with your children. Can't walk it like Kenny can't walk it? Get on a car. Get in your car. Put your family name on the car. Put your children in the parade. This for fathers. This for Mega Ever, who was a great father, who would have loved the opportunity to be here to raise his children, see him get old and everything. But God needed him to make that ultimate sacrifice. So, again, we're getting ready for Mega Ever's parade in conjunction with Father's Day on Saturday coming up, the 13th of June. We'll line up at Freedom Corner beginning at 12 o'clock. Parade will start promptly at 1 o'clock. Now, they're going to have the Georgetown Festival that's good and big, and we want everybody to come enjoy different functions. After the parade, we're going to end at Mary Jones, where they're having the Georgetown Festival. We're not going to Lanier. And then we'll have a small program in Mary Jones School in the air conditioning because it's hot. Get ready to be summer so we can present some plaques to some of these fathers. We thank you, fathers. Over and over again, we thank you for being good fathers. We don't want anyone to believe because one father is bad, that means all fathers are bad. That's not true, and we know it's not true. So again, we thank Bo Brown, and y'all keep praying for Bo Brown. We thank Bo Brown for keep fighting. Come here, preacher. We thank Bo Brown for what he has done and what he keeps doing for everybody. It's made a big difference in people's lives. Bo Brown served on the city council and the state legislature. But again, he went with me when we got Charles Evers to give us the authority to have the Mega Evers Homecoming Parade in Jackson, Mississippi. And they still do other activities in that county. I'm not going to put a dime on that parade because we do the homecoming every day. I said, we understand, Mr. Mayor. And that's how we have done over the years. I think a few years ago, the grandchildren paid one of the bands because we did it many years with no band. Come on, little bro. He in the church. Just a little bro. He's getting ready to go to church. And that's what we got to do. We got to go back to church. Come on, tell me who y'all, little bro.
5: We talk to the people.
6: Okay. Yeah, this is James Hopkins with Reset Jackson. I'm the CEO and founder of Reset Jackson. About to head into the church, how we got to keep God in everything we do. Haven't been out in a while, but I'm still doing work behind the scenes, and we just got to make sure that we're taking care of our city. We've always tried, and we have to keep going because, you know, the next generation has to be taken care of now in order for them to survive until their generation to the generation that follows them. So anybody that has signed with Councilman Stokes, has events going on, when we have public events going on, make it your business to come out because the community is not going to change itself. We have to be the change makers and the difference makers within the community.
5: Yeah, what church you at?
6: Right now I'm at True Believers Church, 300 Lorenz Boulevard, True Believers Church in Christ. Pastor Ernest Smith is a pastor over here. And we're here every Sunday at 10 o'clock. 10 o'clock sharp. We start on time every Sunday at 10 o'clock sharp. And again, we got the Mega Evers event coming up next weekend.
5: Yeah.
6: Right. And, hey, got the parade going on. And y'all know the way Councilman Stokes does it. You don't have to sign up for it. You don't have to pay for it. All you got to do is show up. And you invited. Everybody's invited to be a part of the parade. Y'all come out and support. Again, all the events that goes on in the community, because that's how we build community. That's how we get to know each other. And when you know each other, you trust each other.
4: Much love, preacher. All right, now, we're telling you now, go to church. Ain't no excuse for not going to church. Go to church. All right, now. He told you that everything is free. Now, we're talking about the parade. Now, I don't know nothing about the other stuff. It's free. Just show up. We're going to put you in the parade. Bring your children. Father, show up, Father. Don't wait till you're stretched out in front of the church and everybody saying good things about you and slow, walking slow and sad music. Bring the children, put them in the parade so they have some memory of what Daddy did for it. It's absolutely free. It's absolutely free. Now, this Sunday, we're going to be at Battlefield Park stop the violence, increase the peace. We're going to be over there with live entertainment, and we're going to have DJ Randy Wildman Brown starting this off. 2 o'clock. We're going to try to beat the rain. 2 o'clock. We're at Battlefield Park. We're going to try to be somewhere every week trying to talk to you about how we can make this city better. The chief did a beautiful job speaking on Thursday. On Thursday, First Hyde Park, we was on Coleman Street. And we had the gentleman who showed, because everybody trying to take credit, but they got the bridge done. Tell you what happened, the man told what happened. We've been talking to the new public works director who used to work with IMS engineers. IMS engineers, they are the county engineers. The public works director talked to IMS. Ms. Avent was at the meeting and told the whole story. They got it done as an emergency. IMS engineers through this new public works director we got. We've been fighting years and years and years to get a new bridge on Coleman Street. And if you go by there, it's first class. Now, this bridge not going to cost as much as the bridge we're getting over there for Reverend Williams. But Reverend Williams' bridge, that's his bridge. But it's hard to get these bridges in this city. The ones on Main Street still closed. I'm telling you this because we need a bond issue. You should have been had a bond issue. How in the world you go down Clinton Boulevard, get over there with that turn? Where did that turn? Right there by the telephone company off Clinton Boulevard. The street is so narrow, they got three lanes. You don't know which lane to be in. People about to run over people and everything else. We need a bond. Let's widen the street. Traffic signals, traffic lights out everywhere. I went down Cooper Road with a person. I think that Cooper Road light been out almost 5 years, I think. It's still out. You know what I'm saying? We got to do better in Jackson. You're the richest city in the whole state. Why we can't have traffic signals? Swimming pools closed. The one in Mary Jones been closed so long. We're trying to get Cherry Grove Church to do a partnership with another church or two so we can get open. The white folks got the pool open over there on Mill Street. That's what's going on. We got to do better. We need a bond issue. Well, Kenny, you can't get a bond issue if they didn't do an audit. Well, that's over with. We got some kind of audit, but let's stop making excuses. Let's get some can-do mentality versus that can't-do. We can't do this. We can't do that. People don't want to hear that. They can't understand why the traffic signals are still out. They don't understand a lot of this stuff going on because it's not right. Children talk about all these potholes. Streets need to be fixed and paved. We got to do what needs to be done, ladies and gentlemen. How long did it take to get the bridge up? They started work on June 15 over there for Reverend Williams Bridge. How long did it take? They told us in a meeting of maybe 90 days, and it's been, what, 3 or 4 years? That's what we're talking about.

they killed him. They assassinated him. And he wanted everybody to remember his brother. His birthday is July 2nd. That's Medgar Evers' birthday. All right. Now, I want to make sure I cover that. We got to talk about the museum. We closer now to getting it open than ever before. We got the color painted on the front. That's maroon. On the side, we're going to have Emmett Till. We're going to repaint that white. And we're going to have Reed on the other side. We're going to repaint that white. We'll have maroon and white, the colors of Lanier High School. Some say the oldest black high school in the city of Jackson. Some say maybe in Mississippi, but we are having maroon and white. We're moving forward. We're going to move forward. God keep blessing us with how we got to do it and what needs to be done. But we're moving forward, ladies and gentlemen. They should cut the tree down this week. Now, I know I paid them over a month ago, but you don't get your blessings by complaining about somebody not doing what they're supposed to do. You have to turn it over to God. I bet you God will make it right. As soon as we get this museum with a soft opening, then we move forward with the radio station. I would hope, and I won't. The hardest part should be done, and that's the antenna. It's been done a while. I want to broadcast that game with Jackson State and Tennessee State. I don't know what the particulars. I don't know if we had to get permission from this person, that person. We're going to try to get permission from whoever we can. But we want to try to have the station up and on the air and rolling by then. I was in revival at Reverend Williams Church, and I had the best time. The week before that, I was over at Revival on Forest Avenue, over there at Gregdom Church. And I want to thank Reverend Thurman. I had a chance last Sunday to be at his church. He burnt the mortgage. But I'm at the medical mall. My people told me wrong. They said, well, we didn't tell you that. I'm at the medical mall thinking the program was supposed to be at the medical mall. And I saw the card. He said, no, Ken, ain't nothing over here. I think class of 1970 was having a meeting. And I called somebody. I said, where they at? You know the devil teams go home. You go to church much as you can go. Don't wait till you can't go. Then say, I won't go to church. It's too late then. So what ended up happening, they said, no, they at the church off Terry Road. They told me how to get there. That was last night, they said, Saturday night, when they had a little banquet thing at the medical mall. So I went over with Reverend Thurman, and lo and behold, there, Pastor Kruger, his wife, introduced him, did a good job. They said they finna do some changes in South Jackson. They said they finna do some changes. Now, don't think that they're going to do some changes in South Jackson, and they're going to leave Ward 3 out of this. Well, whatever money they putting over there to help build buildings and fix these streets, yeah, we want our lights on the Bay Avenue Bridge. We want the lights on Fortification Street Bridge. When y'all taking money and fixing stuff, don't forget the poor folks. Because we still here. We still here fighting. June 15th is the date that they supposed to start working on. You know him, Reverend Williams Bridge. He's been patient. He's been fussing. He's been fighting. And we thank Reverend Walker over there at Cherry Grove. He's been helping us too. It takes a team effort to get things done. That's the only way. I want to thank young man who they had a program for. His wife did it for him. He was the first person, black person, to attend Ole Miss. And I had a chance to present him a plaque. And it's amazing how so many people just really don't know what happened. And I explained to the people how we got the airport name for Meg Evers. There was a letter sent from a preacher, I think out of Maryland,

0: used to preach in Jackson. So every time he flying to that airport, he said he can't understand why Meg Evers' name can't be on it. So I gave the copy of the letter to Mr. Tisdale. We met at Shawnee. That's what Mr. Tisdale loved to meet at. And we made plans to name the airport for Meg Evers. So Mr. Tisdale told him, he said, I got one request. Now, Mr. Tisdale, Charles Evers, let me get it right. Charles Evers told him I have one request. They said, what's that, Charles? He said, now, I pay for everything. And he did. He paid for all the name and feed, everything. They said, well, what's your request? That y'all don't let this man, he pointed to me, have nothing to do with it because they hate him as much as they hate me. I'm about the white folks, they get it stoked. At that, the kid that still has something to do with it, whatever. Well, you had to do things from behind, you know. So, but the kids that said, bro, Stowe, what are we going to do? I said, we'll get Miss Pittman. And that's what we did. We got Miss Pittman to turn in the application, but we still did everything like we were doing. So they tried to block Miss Pittman, but what happened, Miss Pittman had her husband with her. And he said he had a cane, he'll sit down, because they'll have him waiting and everything. Yeah, these black people doing them like that. And eventually, it had to come to the council. So you had to get the application, all that, before it come to the city council. That's when Kenny can do his thing at the city council. Y'all going to see when we come to Wood Street, y'all going to see Kenny do his thing. All that talking they doing out there, that ain't nothing but talk. Hey, now one of them stupid, bad words vote at the council level. Whoa, what? Oh yeah, that's what decision made at the council level. Not all that whooping. That's why Ken ain't saying that. They're just whooping they doing. Wait when the vote take place and then see what's gonna happen. Tell them Kenny said. So anyway, we got Miss Pittman. She did what needed to be done. Get it on the agenda. Charles Evers, no, we can't. They ain't got Mega full name. They just got Jackson Evers. Now I'm telling them that at the thing they had at CHA. So at that point, I told Mayor Evers, I said, Mr. Mayor, we got to crawl before we walk. I said, we got to take what we can get now. We can get another council where we can get Mega full name on now. And that's what we did. It was started off as Jackson Evers International Airport. And then we got some more council members where we put Mega Ford name. And that's what you have today. Jackson Mega Wiley Evers International Airport. Kenny Stover right there. Ain't too many things that come through this city that Kenny ain't been part of. Well, you're looking at buildings, you're going to have Kenny Stover's name. And I didn't do it for that. I did it for God. Well, you're talking about streets that have been named. Martin Luther King. So many more. Kenny Stokes is right there. So don't pay attention. Ladies, stop at the stove. Kenny, we believe in you. We don't care. Kenny don't look at Facebook. And Kenny don't know what these folks are and don't really care. Only thing Kenny trying to tell you is that keep your hand in God's hand and he'll make it all right. We work for God. We don't work for the devil. That's Satan. They say he was the best looking angel in heaven. They kicked him out. So don't you worry about these dope boys. We're going to stop them from poisoning our children, our babies. Keeping them from being successful. Got that monkey on their back. I love you, Granny, Rita, Keith, Melissa, Kashawn, Keisha, Robert, Robin, Roman Joseph, Kanita, Daddy, Bobby, Ray, Wilfer. I got to say Rita over and over again because this was her birthday month. And don't forget, Johnny White! Flying, they raised me, my grandma. over there, Pleasant Green Baptist Church in Clinton, Mississippi. We're going to talk next week about that boy hitting his mom in the head, talking about he didn't do it. The auntie said he did. The brother said he did. The sister said he did it. We're going to talk about it. I'm going to go. Don't forget Meg Evers now. Meg Evers' homecoming parade is part of Father's Day. We're lining up. 12 o'clock noon. Freedom Corner. Be there or be square. Bye-bye.
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Good morning. Welcome to our morning worship services here at New Bethel Missionary Baptist Church, located at 450 Cumberson Avenue, right here in Jackson, Mississippi. 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Lenore. 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Robert L. Linden Jr. is the owner. We also have Magic Touch Florists, flowers for all occasions, 5446 Executive Place, Jackson, Mississippi, phone number 601-209-7735. Please ask for Maggie. It is always a pleasure to have our listening audience as well as our Facebook watchers join us here at New Bethel, where we are lifting up the name of Jesus. Our songs of praise are being rendered by W.D. Carr Inspirational Choir. Sister Pamela Lomax is the directress. Organ is being played by our Minister of Music, Reverend Claude Tucker. Piano is being played by Reverend Adam Sanders. Drums being played by John Vincent Marshall. And I am your announcer, Yolanda Ray. We now put you back in the hands of our choir. Let's give them a hand clap. Thank you.

We will now pause for a brief announcement. We will be celebrating our pastor, Dr. F.R. Lenore, and First Lady Joyce Lenore on their 25th year silver anniversary. They will be having a banquet at the Westin Hotel in downtown Jackson. It will be held October 24th at 3:30 p.m. Please mark your calendars. It will be a well-celebrated event. We now put you back in the hands of our choir. Thank you.

sick.

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So deep in sin. Anybody been lost? Anybody been lost? Anybody been lost? Anybody been lost?

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Anybody been lost? Have you ever been lost? Didn't know which way to go. Said, have you ever been so deep in sin? Said, have you ever been so deep in sin?

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Anybody been lost? Have you ever been lost? Have you ever been lost? Have you ever been lost? Have you ever been lost? Talking really lost. Talking really lost.

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Amazing Grace. It's Amazing Grace. Said the more I call him, the better I feel. I'm talking about Jesus. I'm talking about

0: Lord. Yeah, Lord.
1: Thank you, Lord. Thank you, Jesus.
2: Thank you, Lord.
1: Thank you, Lord.
2: Thank you, Jesus.
1: Thank you, Lord.
2: Thank you, Jesus.
1: Thank you, Lord.
2: Thank you, Jesus.
1: Thank you, Lord.
2: Thank you, Jesus.
1: Thank you, Lord.
2: Thank you, Jesus.
1: Thank you, Lord.
2: Thank you, Jesus.
1: Thank you, Lord.
2: Thank you, Jesus.
1: Thank you, Lord.
2: Thank you, Jesus.
1: Thank you, Lord.
2: Thank you, Jesus.
1: Thank you, Lord.
2: Thank you, Jesus.
1: Thank you, Lord.
2: Thank you, Jesus.
1: Thank you, Lord.
2: Thank you,

0: Good morning.
1: Good morning.
0: Father God, we come this morning to say thank you.
1: Thank you,
0: for all of your goodness, your grace, and every bit of your mercy, Lord. Thank you, Lord, for waking us up to see a bright and sunny day that you created way back when we didn't have nothing to do with it. Keep us safe in your arms, Lord. Now we ask that you will bless this offering that we're now getting ready to receive. Lord, bless the one that's going to give. Bless the one that have a desire to give, but for some reason don't have the finances. And then, Lord, give understanding to those that need it for the purpose of giving. And then, Lord, you take this offering and you multiply it according to your own will and your own purposes. This is our prayer that we pray, and we ask it in the wonderful and mighty name of Jesus. Amen.

0: Monica.
1: Oh, how precious is the name of Jesus.
2: Yeah.
1: You know, sometimes you be going down the road traveling, you're driving in your car, and you see something strange or something shocking, and the only thing you can say is, Jesus, Jesus. Oh, how precious. It just, you get that tingling feeling. You just know it's just good all on the inside. This now concludes our morning songs of praise. Our choir have sung out of their hearts. I kept wanting to give them a break, but they kept just singing out of their hearts. Let's just give them a hand clap of praise. This now concludes our morning songs of praise. We now put you in the hands of our pastor, Reverend Dr. F.R. Lenore. Let's give him a hand clap as it come up. Thank you.
3: Amen. Call him in the morning. Call him in the noonday. Call him late in the midnight hour. Amen. All you got to say is Jesus. And how many of you know he'll show up? He'll come to your rescue. Won't take him long to get there either. Amen. Amen. When I was in the hospital, I called him all the time. I was saying, Lord, have mercy on me. I need you, Lord. I was saying, I need thee. Oh, I need thee every hour. I need thee. Amen.
4: Amen. Lord. If you don't know Jesus, something wrong. Somebody that gave up his own life for us.
3: If you don't know Jesus, something wrong. I don't care what kind of life you're living, how good it might be. If you don't know Jesus, you might need to think that thing over again, Bishop Sandler. You just living. Amen. What a mighty God we serve. I do want us to continue to pray for all of our sick and shut-in members here at New Bethel. Amen. And not just here. Pray for all of our sick and shut-in members everywhere. Amen. Because whether you understand it or not, these people want to be where you are now. You are blessed right now to be where you are. You are blessed right now to have what you have. You are blessed right now to even have the opportunity to sit in this building and lift up the name of Jesus and give him praise. You are blessed. And James said, "All everything that's good and perfect, it comes from above." Amen. And that means it comes from the Lord. Uh-huh. So we better praise him while we got the chance. Pray for our bereaving families as well. Bereavement does not stop at the grave site. Pray for our bereaving families as well. Want to continue to pray for the Lenore Robinson and O'Hara family. Pray for Deacon Alexander and Sister Alexander. Pray for Sister Martha Grice. Pray for Brother Michael Hanna. Amen. I talked with him, I think it was yesterday. If it wasn't, it was day before then. One of them days, that's all I can tell you. But he told me he was doing better. He is at home and he was doing better. Pray for Deacon Jeff Adams. Pray for Pastor Ray and Sister Ray. Pray for the Harkless, Thompson, Creamer, and Mozique family, the Jonathan Lomax and Ellis family. Pray for the Wilder family. Pray for Brother Carl McGee and family, Sister Marie Williams family, the Green family, the Kelly and Moore family, the Gamlin and Brock family, the Fuller Love family, Sister Mary Duvall and family, the Grove family, the Marsh and Hayes family. Pray for Sister Julia Berry and family, Sister Pat Tucker and family, Sister Victoria Tuggle and family, and Sister Judy Samuels and family. And I pray that I did not forget you or leave your name off, but if I did, charge it to the mind and not the heart. But I'm going to say it like this, you too. Amen. Pray for you too. And we pray for this great church, New Bethel Missionary Baptist Church family. Amen. Pray that God will keep his hands on us and continue to bless us as he is doing right now. Amen. Now I'm going to ask you to come to the altar. The Bible tells us to make our requests known unto the Lord. He didn't tell you to tell your friend, tell your cousin or your nephew or niece. He said, come to the altar and make your request known unto me. Because he's still able to do all things exceeding abundantly and above all that the human mind can ever imagine. Come now, while the blood is still running warm in your veins, Pastor Ray will come and give us our altar prayer now.

0: our Heavenly Father,
1: yes,
0: to our Lord and Savior Jesus Christ. Father, we stretch our hands to thee,
1: yes,
0: for there is no other help that we know. Father, we realize that there's nothing too hard for God.
2: Amen.
0: We realize that every problem that we have, you are the answer. Father, we come this morning because some of us need healing.
2: Yes, yes, yes.
0: Some of us need a financial blessing.
2: Yes.
0: Some of us need deliverance.
2: Yes.
0: And Father, some of us need something right now that only you can give.
2: Yes.
0: But we are being obedient because you told us to bring it all to the altar and to leave it there. Father, you also told us that we have not because we ask not. Then you told us to make all of our requests known to you. Then you told us that anything that we ask in your Son Jesus' name, that you would do. And we're so glad this morning to stand on your word, because we realize that you are not a man that you would lie to us. But Father, right now, we want to confess our sins. Because you told us if we confess, you will be faithful and just to forgive us, then cleanse us of all unrighteousness. So we come this morning saying, yes, we did it. Now we are coming waiting on you to heal us. We know that you can deliver us. We know that you can fix it just like you said you would. Then, Father, we ask that you bind us so close. One can't fall for the other. And Father, we realize that we are living in trying times. We living in protect times. It's some things we just don't understand that's going on right now. But we are so glad you do. And we're so glad that you are still on the throne. And we're so glad that you are still in control. We thank you ahead of time. You told us that man should not live by bread alone, but every word that proceeded out of the mouth of God. Then you told us that we should not walk by sight, but by faith. So we're standing on that faith this morning. Father, we don't have to know it. We know faith is things that we can't see, but we know you got it. Then, Father, we ask that you will continue to bless our pastor. He needs you just like all of us.
1: Yes.
0: Father, he needs healing.
3: Yes, Lord.
0: Father God, he needs you right now. Touch him. Touch him, Lord. Let him know that you're still the same God you've always been.
1: Yes.
0: Then, Father, we ask that you will lower him down in the deep treasures of your word. That you give us the meat of the milk. That we don't just be our heart, but let us receive your word. Then go out and use your word. And then, Father, when it's all over, said, and done, we're going to be very careful to give you all the honor, glory, and praise. This is our prayer. We say it in Jesus' name. And the whole church said, amen. Amen.
1: Amen.
0: And thank God.
1: Amen.

When you bow at the altar, please don't forget to pray for me. For the Bible tells us that the prayers of the righteous avail it much. Amen. Amen. I want to also include when I got up and called the name for prayer, pray for all of our mothers. Pray for all of our mothers. Amen. And we know who they are. Pray for all of our mothers. Amen. Thank Pastor Ray for that prayer of confirmation, encouragement, and the Lord's love and understanding that he will work it out. If it's broke, he can fix it better than any of us can. Amen. And just before I do the message, I want everyone to have the scripture, Psalms 18 and 30. Psalms 18 and 30. The Lord is telling me to give you this before. Psalms 18 and 30. Pray for all of our deacons, our ushers, our greeters, our nurses, our prayer committee, our courtesy committee, our music ministry. Amen. Our musicians, Bishop Sanders and Reverend Claude Tucker, and our director, Sister Pam Lomax. Amen. Amen. Now will you stand for Amazing Grace? Amen.

right now. Come on and lift those hands and praise God right now. Praise God. Praise God. Come on and praise God. Praise Him in the morning. Praise Him in the new day. Praise God all day long. Praise God. Praise God. Praise God. Come on and praise God. Praise God. Praise God. Our Father, we need you. We need you every minute and every second of the day. Lord, as believers, we need

your will and your way and your purpose. This is our prayer that we pray, Lord, and we ask it in the mighty, wonderful, and majestic name of Jesus. Amen. Psalms 18 and 30. Psalms 18 and 30 says, as for God, his way is perfect. The word of the Lord is tried. He is a buckler to all those that trust in him. Amen. He is a buckler for all of those that trust in him. I want to talk to you this morning from this subject for just a little while. Because as I said, I don't want to take it too fast, but I don't want to take it too slow. I want to talk to you from this subject. God keeps his promises. God keeps his promises. Not one promise that God has made to us that he has not kept. Amen. He promised that he would give us life. And aren't you glad you are alive today? Aren't you glad that your eyes are open to see today? Well, you ought to act like it. You ought to act like it. God deserves praise. He wants us to give him praise because he is God and he's God all by himself. God keeps his promises. And David said, as for God, his way is perfect. Ain't nobody else's way perfect. Man's way is not perfect. Man will promise you something and turn you down before you leave or get through talking to him. Man will promise you something and you be looking for him and he never ever shows up. Don't call you to tell you what happened or nothing. And then you call him, he won't be talking. Well, you know, I just came up and I forgot to call you. And no, he be telling one of them. Pastor Ray and Sister Underwood was talking back there in the back about something that she said and said the preacher told everybody to read Psalms 18 and I'm gonna put it like this. It was a scripture that does not have 18 verses. And the pastor told everybody to read chapter 18. And then the pastor asked everybody, said, who all in here read chapter 18? And everybody raised their hand. And the pastor said, well, I'm going to preach about lying today because there's only 17 chapters in the book. You see, a lie ain't nothing for us to tell. But we all not practice lying. If we're going to do what God said, we got to be obedient to everything that he tells us to do. Not some of them, not the ones that we like, but all of them, even the ones that we don't like. Because every one of God's promises are yea and amen. Amen. Amen. God keeps his promises. I'm glad he keeps his promises. I don't put my trust in man. I don't rely on man. In this chapter, David is the writer of this psalm, a servant of the Lord, who spoke to the Lord in these words of the song when

0: God delivered him from the hands of his enemies and from the hands of Saul, who was seeking to kill him. And the reason Saul wanted to kill him because David had just did more than he did, and he was jealous. Saul killed 1,000, David killed 10,000. And Saul got upset about it because David was getting more recognition, more attention, and all of this stuff. Do you know people will do that? People will do that. You know, people that you don't even think will do that. They'll get mad at you. They'll get jealous of you. They'll be wanting to do something to you. You better be careful about the company that you keep. Everybody that smiles in your face don't mean you're no good. In my time back in the day, there was a song that said, smiling faces sometimes tell lies. Anybody remember that song? Smiling faces sometimes tell lies. And that's the truth. Be careful. And so Saul wanted to kill David. David states that as for God, his way is perfect. The word of the Lord is tried. That just means that he's tested. His word is tested. It's gonna be tested. And if you try the Lord, somebody tell me what happened. He did everything he said he was going to do. When you tried him, he did it. He promised that he would do it. Yes, he did. The word of the Lord is tried. He is a buckler to all that trust in him. You see, a buckler is defined as being a portable shield, a shield surrounding the person, a large shield protecting the whole body. And God done already said, no weapons formed against us shall prosper, because he got a shield around those that he care for. He got a shield around those that belong to him. And I don't know about you, but I can truly say I belong to him. I belong to him, and I'm not ashamed to own him. My name ain't Peter. If it comes to me tonight, love him. Yes, he was there for me. Yes, he opened doors for me. Yes, he's my buckler. Yes, he's my shield. Yes, he's my everything. Yes, he's all I need. Yes, I need him right now. Yes, I don't want him to leave me. A buckler, yes, just a shield. God promised that he would never leave us nor forsake us. God was with David everywhere he went. He was with him everywhere he went. Got him out of trouble every time he got in trouble. Because God keeps his promises. And we done been in trouble. And God done got us out of trouble. And we want to sit and act like we ain't never done nothing. We ain't never been in trouble. We've been saints all of our lives. And we are just the perfect man or woman. And the Bible said you are deceiving yourself. You ain't doing nothing but lying. Who in here know you done something? Now, this is the time where every hand ought to go up. And it'll be true. Because we all have sinned. and come short of the glory of God. Hallelujah.
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6: Come on, yes, thank Lord. You.
7: Yes, Lord.
6: Give him the fruit of your lips.
7: Yes, Lord.
6: Open your mouth.
7: Hallelujah.
6: Come on, I'm
7: Jesus.
6: Not hearing too well this morning. Come on. Thank
7: Hallelujah, God. Jesus.
6: Glory to God.
7: Thank you, Lord.
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0: Heavenly Father, we thank you for your grace, and God, we thank you for your mercy. Thank you for your Holy Spirit. Thank you for your presence now in this place. God, we stand on your word, that your word should not go forth and return void for the purpose for which it was sent. God, I decrease that thou might increase. I pray that your people will not see me, but see you. Not hear me, but hear you. I pray, oh God, in sincere belief, that there will be one who will hear the word and cry out, what must I do to be saved? And then, God, we just be careful to give you all the honor and glory. In your Son, Jesus Christ's name, we pray. Amen.
1: Amen.
0: Amen. Now, this morning, the text can be found in the book of 2 Corinthians, 12th chapter, 7 through the 9th verses. 2 Corinthians, 12th chapter, 7 through the 9th verses. And it reads, "And lest I should be exalted above measure through the abundance of the revelations, there was given to me a thorn in the flesh, the messenger of Satan to buffet me, lest I should be exalted above measure. And for this thing I besought the Lord thrice, that it might depart from me. And he said unto me, My grace is sufficient for thee, for my strength is made perfect in weakness. And most gladly, therefore, will I rather glory in my infirmities, that the power of Christ may rest upon me." Amen. And then my subject this morning, sort of taken from Oprah Winfrey, that I've got some thorns. You got some thorns. Everybody got some thorns. Amen. Amen. Amen. Has anyone ever been pricked by a thorn?

Amen. You know, we're in that season. And thorns are irritable. You know, you might bleed, but you won't bleed to death. They hurt, but it's not the kind of pain that makes you quit doing what you're doing. And it's the kind of nagging hurt that just stays with you for a little while. And so you have to be mindful of or watch out for thorns. You shouldn't go into a patch of thorns and not be prepared. And it's amazing how little thorns can be humbling. A thorn will cause you to watch where you walk. And if you're not careful, amen, a thorn will get a hold of your speech. And your speech might get away from you. Anybody know what I'm talking about? But in this text, Paul says that he was given a thorn in the flesh. He didn't get it because he was careless in his reach or walk, but it was given to him. He didn't find it, or he didn't just discover it. He didn't stumble upon it, but it was given unto him. And Paul said that not only was it given to him, but it had a purpose. Paul said it was to keep him from being exalted above measure. It prevented him from thinking that he was more than he should have been. Amen. It kept him from getting the big head. It kept him humble. And we all have thorns in our life. I've got a thorn or two, and so do you. My thorns are probably different from your thorns. Paul's thorn was in his flesh, but your thorn might be a certain situation, something you can't seem to handle. It frightens you. You do all you can do to avoid it, to get out of it, to go around it. You pray. Paul says he prayed 3 times. And you probably have prayed more times than that. And the situation still hadn't changed. Anybody know what I'm talking about? I ought to be able to get a few witnesses in here. Amen. And maybe your situation is a bad relationship. You've been praying for change. The marriage isn't what you thought it would be. The person you married don't act nothing like they did when y'all were dating. You two can't seem to get on the same page. You both dreaming different things, and if somehow you could make a change, if somehow things could be different, you would feel better, you would smile more, you would feel better about yourself. Paul prayed. You prayed. And God's answer is that his grace is sufficient. Is sufficient. In other words, the situation isn't going to change, but God's amazing grace will see you through. And now, while God won't remove the thorn, he'll provide enough grace, his unmerited favor, to keep you, to stop you from fretting, stop you from complaining, to stop you from looking for a way out, to stop you from putting your significant other down. Trust in God, believe in God, rest in God, because in your weakness, he will make you strong. Smile more and you'll feel better. The truth of the matter is, saints of God, that you ain't no dead to beat yourself. If not for his grace, you'd be by yourself anyway. If you would just stop trying to get rid of your thorn and let God grace on making you better, things will get better. Amen, somebody. Maybe your thorn is a certain person. You know, there are some people that just get to you. They just rub you the wrong way. Nobody, nothing can spoil your day like they can. You try your best to avoid them. You look up, and there they are. You try to ignore them, and they won't stop talking. You get along with anybody, but you can't seem to get along with them. You like everybody but them. They are a thorn. And if they would just go somewhere, anyway.
But the text tells us that God's grace is sufficient. Sometimes a job can be a thorn. And not only does it not pay enough, but you hate to go to work. And not only do you hate to go, but really the job is beneath you. You're too educated. You got too much experience. Anybody know what I'm talking about? Day after day, week after week, month after month, year after year, others have been promoted past you. It was supposed to be just temporary, and here you are, still here. You don't even like to talk about work, but his grace, somebody help me preach, is sufficient. You see it as a weakness, and sometimes you're even embarrassed, but God's grace has allowed you to live a life that others would love to live. You hate work, but you love home. You're treated like a slave at work, but like a king or a queen at home. They don't like you at work, but you love at home. You hate going to work, but you love going home. You may not realize it, but his grace is sufficient. And maybe like Paul, your thorn is in the flesh. Every time you turn around, it's something else. It's pain that won't go away. It's a bad report that you have to accept and live with. It's keeping you from going where you want to go, doing what you want to do. Rather than enjoying life, you're taking medicine after medicine. Folk look at you funny. Clothes don't fit, won't fit. You want to be better, but you just can't seem to get better. Life wasn't supposed to be like this. You're who you are. And if you were different, you know what? You would think too much of yourself for God to get any use out of you. I got thorns. You got some thorns. We all got some thorns. You may not believe me, but there are some thorns in the church. And you have to be careful that you don't get pricked at church. Because see, there are things at church, sometimes people at church, that can turn your feelings, your emotions, your spirit upside down. Y'all know anybody like that? Don't look around. Keep looking at me. Amen. Thorns in the church will make you pray. There are folk who would rather stay at home than deal with church thorns. Some folk quit rather than deal with church thorns. Thorns are hypocritical, talking about faith, but afraid to move forward. Church thorns don't want anything and don't want anybody else to have anything either. Church thorns are jealous of your gift. They would rather talk about you and your gift rather than use the gift that God has given them. Church thorns hold on to the past, even if it means death. And you can't pray thorns away. I thank God that his grace is sufficient. His grace takes the focus off the thorns and enables you to dwell in and reside and rest upon. God wouldn't remove Paul's thorns. And we, us, you, me, we need to learn that these thorns are here to stay. We are who we are, and the way we are is because God intended to be that way. We may not have what others have. Others may claim to know better or to know more. Paul says that God has chosen the foolish in the world to shame the wise, the weak in the world to shame the strong, and the low and despised in the world to bring nothing, to bring to nothing those who were thought to be somebody. We have thorns to keep us from boasting. If we were perfect and had things totally like we wanted to have them, we would be taking credit for the work of the Lord, the things that he has done. Paul prayed that his thorn would be removed. Let me try this on. Try this on. Stop others from harassing me. Stop them from talking about me. Stop them from disrespecting me.
Stop them from laughing at me. Stop them from looking down on me. Stop them from ignoring me. Somebody just realized they've been trying to get rid of some thorns. Again, 2 Corinthians 12th chapter, 9th and the 10th verse. Let me read it again. He said unto me, my grace is sufficient for thee, for my strength is made perfect in weakness. And so most gladly, therefore, will I rather glory in my infirmities, that the power of Christ may rest upon me. And so therefore, I take pleasure in infirmities, in reproaches, in necessities, in persecutions, in distresses for Christ's sake. For when I am weak, then am I strong. Paul said that he took pleasure in infirmities, in reproaches, in necessities, in persecution, in distresses for Christ's sake. Because when he was weak, God's spirit would rest upon him, thus making him strong. I don't know about you, but I thank God for the Holy Spirit in my life. See, I got some thorns, but I know you got some thorns. I know we all got some thorns. And see, but when I live for Christ's sake, that God may be pleased, rather than focusing on my thorns, it gives Christ a chance to fill me with his Holy Ghost power, that I might continue to run this race with gladness. Paul took pleasure in infirmities, suffering, and weakness, because he knew that the power of Christ would overcome any weakness or temptation for the believer. Paul took pleasure in reproaches, whether he was being ridiculed or slandered. He took pleasure in necessities, hardships, needs, hunger, thirst, no shelter or clothing. He took pleasure in persecutions, verbal or physical abuse. He took pleasure in distresses, right situations, perplexities, disturbances, anxious moments, inescapable problems and difficulties. Luke, the first chapter, the 37th verse says, though, but for with God, nothing shall be impossible. Ephesians 3:20 says, now unto him that is able to do exceedingly abundantly above all that we ask or think, according to the power that worketh in us. Oh, I thank you, Jesus. I thank you, Holy Ghost. I thank you for the power that's working in me. I got some thorns. My testimony. I got some thorns, but I can't quit. Times may be rough. Times may be tough. Everything isn't working like I want it to work. But I know that his grace is sufficient. And I can't quit. Valley may be dark. Path may be narrow. But I know his grace is sufficient. And I can't quit. I've got some thorns. They may criticize me, but I'm going to keep on working. Working for Jesus. I said, I've got some thorns. They may doubt me. They may laugh at me. May hate me. But I know that his grace is sufficient. And I've got to keep on working. I've got some thorns. Sometimes the devil makes me tremble. Storm clouds may hang low. My problems may seem too big. And my journey may seem too long. My future may look bleak. But because of his amazing grace, I know I can do all things through Christ, which strengthened me. Because of his amazing grace, I know that greater is he that is in me than he that is in the world. I know that all the promises of God
Glory to God in him. Yay. And in him, amen. Because of his amazing grace, I know that the Lord is my shepherd, and I shall not want. He was wounded for my transgressions. He was bruised for my iniquities. I said, I've got some thorns, but I've got a made up mind. There have been some times when my critics have done their best to condemn me. I said, I got some thorns. There have been some times when the backsliders have done their best to upset me. Been some times when the liars have done their best to bring me down. I've got some thorns. There have been some times when the skeptics, talking about the doubters, have done their best to block my progress. Been some times, I said, I got some thorns. Said it's been some times when the rebellious have done their best to antagonize me. Been some times when the church folk, whatever, I've got some thorns, but his grace is sufficient. Somebody say glory. Somebody say hallelujah. I said, I've got some thorns, and you got some thorns, and we all got some thorns. Is there anybody in this place that knows that you know that you know that you know that his grace is sufficient? If you know his grace is sufficient, say yes, say yes, say yes, say yes. I thank you, Jesus. I thank your Holy Ghost.

problems seem to perplex, too perplex for me to solve. When the enemy

pain seems too much for me to bear. When my trials seem so fierce, and when there's been some situations that were embarrassing to me, and when my paycheck has been too small, and when there's been too few church members, glory to God, something difficult to pastor, I gotta tell you something. My mind is made up. I've got some thorns, but in my weakness, God pours out his spirit, and he makes me strong. Can I tell you something else about God's grace? It provides salvation for your soul. Grace, God's grace. It provides inspiration for your worship. I'm talking about his grace. It provides mediation for your thoughts, jubilation for your heart.

aunt's graves, and there'll be no inheritance for the beggar. Without God's grace, there'll be no forgiveness for the accused. And without God's grace, there'll be no freedom for the prisoner. Glory to God. I'm out of here now. I held you long enough, but God did something else for us. Glory to God. He sent his son to die for you and to die for me. He became sin for your sake and for my sake. Glory to God. It was all that we did, but I heard him say, forgive them, for they know not what they

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Glory to God. When he got there, you know the story, don't you? They stretched him wide and they hung him high. They put nails in his hand. They put rivets in his feet. Then they messed up. How did they mess up, preacher? They lifted him up. Glory to God. And the word says, if I be lifted up, glory to God, I'll draw all men unto me. Hallelujah. He cried out, it's finished. You know what that means, don't you? He done all that his father had for him to do. And then he died. Anybody know that he died? He laid his head in the locks of his shoulder. And then he died. They buried him in a borrowed tomb. Hallelujah. That's significant. Because when you borrow something, your intention is to give it back. It wasn't going to be his final home. Hallelujah. For the borrowed tomb. He stayed in the tomb all Friday

out of the grave with all power. Somebody ought to shout out all power. All power, restoration power, healing power, comforting power, do right power, glory to God, all power in his hands. Hallelujah. Somebody ought to cry hallelujah. The women went to the tomb, the stone rolled away, peeked in the tomb, but my Savior wasn't there. What did they see? They saw grave clothes. Hallelujah. But one significant thing that they saw the pieces for his head folded up real neatly. Can I tell you something about that? Because in the Eastern culture, when you got up from the table, that when you took your napkin and you folded it up neatly, that meant that you coming back again. Hallelujah. I thank you, Jesus, that he's coming back again. He's coming back. He's coming back for a church without a spot or a wrinkle. Hallelujah. Glory to God. He ascended into heaven, and he's sitting at the right hand of the Father, making intercessions for you and for me. Is there anybody in here that's not too ashamed to admit that you can use a little intercession right now? Hallelujah. You've been praying for your thorns. You've been praying for your children's thorns. You've been praying for your church's thorns. And ain't nothing seemed to move. You need a little intercession. You went to the doctor and you got a bad report. You need a little intercession. Things not going right in your home. You need a little intercession. Things not going right on your job. You need a little intercession.

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Somebody ought to cry out, intercede. 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Glory to God. 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Turn things around. Glory to God. Somebody in here doesn't realize that he walked out of the grave with all power in his hand, but he didn't keep the power. He gave the power to you and I. Glory to God. And what he said was, hallelujah, that whatever you bind down here on earth will be bound in heaven. He gave you the power. He said, whatever you loose down here on earth will be loosed in heaven. You've been struggling with something that you ought to be speaking loose. Loose me now. Loose. Loose my children. Loose. Take your hand off of my relationship. Loose. Take your hand off of my family. Get out of here, Satan.

0: your answer. Your answer to your thorn is in your praise this morning. It's in your praise. He says where two or three are gathered in his name, he's going to be in the midst. There's no question that he's in the midst. And I don't know about you, but I wouldn't allow, myself to be in his presence and not get my prayer answered. Hallelujah. Somebody ought to just begin to praise him. Glory to God. Come on, make a joyful noise. Give him the fruit of your lips. Come on, come on, come on. We like to give him the real cute hand clap for two or three times. But praise is.
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2: 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Praise the Lord, everyone. Praise the Lord. What a mighty God we serve. Praise Him, praise Him, praise Him. God is so good. This is Evangelist Flo Ford with Jesus is Coming. The ministry after the heart of God. The ministry of the end time. 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Today is the day that the Lord has given us. He has given us one more day to get it right, one more day to ask Him for forgiveness, one more day to worship and praise Him. Oh, somebody. God has given you one more day. What are you doing with it? Are you worshiping Him? Are you giving Him glory and admiration? Did He wake you up this morning? Did He start you on your way? Did He have mercy on you? For that reason, and for that reason only, you should give Him praise. You should give Him glory and admiration. He didn't have to do it, but He did. Oh, we serve an awesome God. He died a brutal death so you could have a glorious life. Who wouldn't serve a God like this? A God who paid the price for you and I one day a long time ago on Mount Calvary Hill. Oh, He bled, He died. Nobody took His life. He gave it up. He gave it up. He said, it is finished. Everything that He came to do for us, on that day, it was finished. Oh, He's now on the right hand of the Father, praying for us that we make it in. That we make it in. He said, I'm going to prepare a place for you. If I go and prepare this place for you, He assured us that one day He will come back again and receive us unto His own, that where He is, we will be also. He has made the way, paid the price, purchased it with His own blood. We give Him worship and we give Him praise. And we thank the Lord for His goodness and for His mercy. Today, this end time word of God, where will you be when the trumpet sounds? Hear ye, hear ye. Hear ye, hear ye. Run and tell somebody. Jesus is coming. Jesus, the Christ, the Son of the living God, is on his way back. Soon and very soon, this time that we're living in, I can't express it enough. I say it every Sunday. The time that has been won't be no more. Time is running out. One day, we will step out of time into eternity. Will you be ready? Be ready, be ready, be ready. For on that day, you will not have time to get ready. You will not have time to ask God to forgive you for your sins so you can make it in. You see, that time is going to come suddenly. And suddenly, we will be out of here. Hear ye, Jesus is coming. He's coming back. Will you be ready or will you be running? One of these days will be the last day. Will it be early in the morning? We don't know. Will it be at noon or in the evening time? Or will it be late in the midnight hour? We don't know. But rest assured, but of that day and hour, says Matthew 24, knoweth no man, no, not the angels of heaven, but my Father only, Jesus says. Watch therefore, for you know not what hour your Lord doth come. You see, on that day, somebody's going to be at work. Somebody's going to be in the mall. Somebody will be sleeping. Somebody will be on a flight. Somebody will have died. We don't know. Only God knows. But rest assured, know that when that trumpet sounds, y'all, it's going to mark the end of time. But it will mark the beginning of eternity. That rapture is sure to take place. On Sundays, I hear a lot of messages throughout the years. Revelation is a book that hardly ever is preached. Somebody needs to hear what the Lord is saying to the churches. Be ye ready, for such time as this. You don't know when Jesus is coming. Jesus said in Matthew 24 and 40, there shall be two in the field. Field representing places, local, international places, global places. One shall be taken and the other shall be left. This is Jesus talking. He says, one shall be taken from where? Shall be taken from the earth. If you don't believe the rapture, just keep listening. One shall be taken and the other left. Jesus says, two women shall be grinding at the mill. One shall be taken and the other left. There shall be people working on their jobs. One of them going to be taken, the other left. Symbolizing there shall be people working. Many of them shall leave, disappear, vanish instantly, while others shall remain in terror, horrified because of what has happened. Never in our life have we seen anyone disappear. But Jesus said they're going to disappear. Let me paraphrase this for you. The number two here is representing the saved, those who have giving their lives to Jesus and waiting on his return. Somebody said it's boring to be a Christian. Oh, but there's a payday someday. Hear me. Payday is coming. It's coming soon and very soon. The number two represents the saved and the unsaved. Two shall be washing dishes or working or maybe even at the movies. One shall be taken and one shall be left. The one taken is the one that gave their lives to Jesus and is now waiting on the coming of the Lord. The ones that are left are those who did not have time to give their lives to Jesus or who gave their lives to Jesus but backslid. Or who gave their lives to Jesus and are lukewarm. We've been talking about lukewarm Christians trying to play both sides of the fence, wasting time. For the time they spent being lukewarm, Jesus said, I'm going to spew you out of my mouth. Two shall be riding in their cars or on a plane. Can you imagine riding in a car with somebody and say you're not saved? And the person that's driving is saved, and all of a sudden that person disappears. I'm talking to somebody out there that needs to hear this message. Or you may be on a plane headed somewhere, and the pilot is saved. And all of a sudden the plane started going down, going down, going down, going down. Oh my God. Because you see, what is up comes down in the gravitational world. What a day this gonna be. One day, the church will vanish. The church is going to vanish one day. Oh my God. The church is going to vanish. One day, there shall be a day like none other. The trumpet shall sound the beginning of the Great Commission. The Great Commission. Oh my God. 1 Thessalonians 4:16 tells us, if you don't believe in the rapture of the church, if you have not been taught about the rapture of the church, read 1 Thessalonians 4:16. Jesus shall come suddenly. The dead who died in Jesus will rise up in his name. Not the dead that died in Allah or Muhammad or Buddha, or any other false name. No. These false gods themselves remain in the grave like all others who did not bow down, who did not confess that Jesus is Lord. You see, Philippians 2:11 says that at the name of Jesus, every knee shall bow and every tongue shall confess that he is God to the glory of the Father. You know, everyone that don't believe in God will bow down. Goliath had to bow down before Almighty God. He fell forward when that rock sunk into his forehead. He didn't fall backward. He had to fall forward because he had to bow down to the Lord of hosts. Why? Because it wasn't the rock that killed him. It was the rock of all ages that killed him. For this reason, he had to bow down and kiss the dust. Jesus said in Isaiah 45:5, I am the Lord and there is none other. You see, one day the thunder's going to roll and the lightning's going to flash and the mountain shall be shaken. And the time that has been will not be anymore. Get your house in order while the blood is running warm in your veins. Please, hear me. Don't let it be said that you waited too late. Where will you be when that trumpet sounds? Just like the day of Noah, it was just another typical day, y'all. The people woke up and they went about their work as usual. There was no warning signs that day. It was just like this day. They woke up. But on that day, it began to rain. Noah built that ark. That ark is symbolic that Jesus is the ark of safety for this world today. You need to come on into the ark of safety where that anchor holds you. Come on, there's danger outside the ark. There's danger outside the ark, y'all. You need to step aboard. You need to step aboard. Come on, somebody. You need to go tell somebody. Tell your family members. Jesus is coming. He's coming. When the trumpet sounds, only those who have received him as Lord and Savior will hear it. Listen, those who are called by his name will hear it. You know, God made all people, but not all people are his because they don't want him. There's a day, there's a month, there's a year, which was marked by the hands of God to bring time to an end. This day or night is on the calendar, and only God knows when. Time must end. Listen, it must end for eternity to begin. Will you be ready? Will you be ready? Or will you be running? Will you be running on that day? What would Jesus say on that day that will cause the dead to be raised and the living to be changed from mortal to immortality? What a transitioning this will be from time into eternity. 1 Corinthians 15:51-52 says, "Behold, I'll show you a mystery. We shall not all sleep." That sleep means die. "But we shall all be changed in a moment, in the twinkling of an eye, at the last trump. For the trumpet shall sound, and the dead shall be raised incorruptible." We will not have a mortal body. When we are raised, we will have an incorruptible body, a body like Jesus, and we shall be changed. On that day, the graves will not be able to hold the saints down. The graves will not be able to keep them bound. Jesus' blood paid the price. He paid it for you so that you can have life eternal. When Jesus comes with the voice of the archangel, listen, neither the grave nor death will have any victory. It won't have no victory. Oh my God. People woke up this morning. Today, they are doing what they do as usual. But in that final hour, people will be going to church or work or watching TV or getting on social media as usual. And then that cry is going to be made. Where will you be? The alarm will go off. That alarm is not the alarm that you hear in the mornings that wakes you up, or the weather alarms that warn you of pending weather dangers. Oh, no. No. There's a cry that's going to be made. When that alarm goes out, and when it comes on, it's going to be an alarm that only the children will hear. And they will fly away to glory. And they will be at rest. Will you be trying to find a place to hide? You know, on that day, there are going to be all kinds of people. Church people, preachers, teachers. There are going to be all kinds of people. Worldly people, sinners, drug addicts.

The rapture is sure to come, but he won't be visible on that day. He will be visible on his second coming, but not on the day of the rapture. So don't get that confused. I keep saying it. Don't get that confused. The rapture is a time that Jesus will come. Like he said in 1 Thessalonians 4, to snatch away the saints. That will not be visible. No one knows the day or the hour. So if anyone says to you, Jesus came, he's in New York, don't even believe. Don't waste your time or energy to go see. Because the same way he left is the same way he's coming back. It's the same way he shall return. And that's in the clouds. Oh my God. Matthew 24 and 5. Jesus tells the story to his disciple to be careful. Don't let nobody deceive you. Many gonna come in his name saying that he's Christ and shall deceive many. You know, there are gonna be others coming in his name singing about Jesus, the Lamb of God, worshiping and preaching and praising his name, saying that they love the Lord. They shall deceive many people. But that day of the rapture of the church, listen, it's going to tell the story, whether you were a true believer or whether you were not. You're going to know in heaven. You get there, you will see those that you know. But if you left behind, you will also see those that you know. Jesus told his disciples, 13 and 30 in Matthew, let the wheat and the tare grow together, and at the proper time, he would separate them. God is going to separate them. So you need to be ready. You need to be ready. Watch therefore. Matthew 24 says, but you know not what hour your Lord does come. Therefore, be you also ready. But in such an hour as you think not, the Son of Man coming. Where will you be when that trumpet sounds? Will you be alive or will you be in the grave? You know, there will be the rich, the poor, the movie stars, the presidents, governors, homeless people. There are going to be people of all nationalities, races, and creed. They're going to be running on that day. You know, it's sad. It's sad because the vows of the wrath of God will be poured out upon the face of this earth. Come on, somebody, preach this gospel. Let the people know what is about to occur. If you have not read the book of Revelation, read it for yourself. If the book of Revelation is not being preached, read it for yourself. The Bible says in Revelation 16 and 15 that there is going to come a time. Jesus says, behold, I come as a thief. Blessed is he that watch and keep his garment, lest he walk naked and they see his shame. Oh my God, where will you be when the seas and the rivers and the fountains become like blood? Grievous sword will come upon those who will take the mark of the Antichrist. Where will you be when man will be dying from the sun scorching them to death? Where will you be when the island is fading away into the sea? Where will you be when you can't find cities and mountains erupting? Oh my God, when hailstones are falling out of the sky, where will you be when the seven trumpets sound to end the end of time? Where will you be, my God? Jesus is coming. He's warning. He's warning us every day to get it right. He's talking through the storm, the wind, and the rain. These are birthing pains that come right before the baby. Before the water breaks, perilous times are coming. It's coming, y'all. Perilous times. It's coming. This is a wake-up call. Be ready. Be ready. You won't have time to get ready. You won't have time to get it right. Timothy 3, 13, 14, the Lord says that, know this, that in the last days, perilous times shall come.

0: we are now that generation that shall see the coming of the Lord. He said, men are going to be lovers of themselves, covetous. They're going to be boasters, proud, disobedient to parents, unthankful, unholy, without natural affection. Are we in that time now? Come on, somebody. The biggest mistake you could ever make in your whole entire life would be to miss heaven. Now, without question, you know we are in those last days. Men and women have lost their natural affections. Oh my God. People are dying. Children are killing their parents. Parents killing their children. Oh my God. Prayer. You can't pray in the school. It's offensive. And no one wants to say the name Jesus. Murders are growing in every city, in every state. School shootings have become an outrage. This and many more issues have intensified on a much greater level, y'all. Look at these wildfires. They're burning up parts of the city. So many lives have been lost already. Tornadoes just sweeping through the area, through the land. My God. Come on, somebody. We must remember that when we stand before Jesus, we're going to stand and our friend won't be there cheering us on. There won't be no lawyers defending your case. And your money won't be there to buy you out. My God, Jesus is coming. Jesus is coming. Money can buy happiness, but it can't buy salvation. It may buy you some brand new shoes and some earring or eyelashes or some weave, but it can't buy salvation. There should come a time when the trumpet shall sound and all those who have given their lives to Jesus shall be taken up to heaven to be with him. Jesus is ready to forgive you right now. Repent and be baptized, every one of you, for the removal of your sins. Come on. In the name of Jesus. And receive the gift of the Holy Ghost. A gift that God wants to give you. A gift to empower you. So you can stay ready. So you can live a righteous and holy life. So you can have power to resist the devil. Receive the gift of the Holy Ghost that Jesus wants to give you for receiving his Son as your Lord and Savior. He wants to give you a present. Don't you want to receive a present from the Lord? It's the power to stay saved. The power to slay giants. The power to lay hands on the sick and they shall recover. Come on, if you're a minister, if you're a preacher, and you're praying for somebody, you need to pray under the anointing, under the power of the Holy Ghost. You need the gift of the Holy Ghost. Jesus says, I will give you this gift. My God, where will you be when this trumpet sound? Where? Don't be left behind to hear angels preach the gospel. See, during that time, angels are going to be preaching. Listen, somebody. The church age dispensation of grace will have gone to heaven. There will be no more preachers preaching. If you're left behind during those 7-year tribulation, Revelation says the angels of the Lord will preach the gospel. They will be preaching to those that are left behind, saying, worship God, worship God. Oh my God. The angel will be shouting for the people to reverence God and to give glory to his name. Will you be there during that dispensation of time? See, that will be the dispensation of the millennia. The church age dispensation of grace. Grace as we know it and mercy as we know it will be gone. It will be gone. Angels will be warning those that are left behind that if you worship the Antichrist and you receive that mark, that you will drink of God's wrath. His wrath will be poured out without mixture into the cup of his indignation. They shall be tormented with fire and brimstone in the presence of the holy angels and in the presence of Jesus Christ and the church. my God. Come on, somebody. Go tell somebody. Jesus is coming. He's coming. He's coming. You need to be ready because you won't have time. You won't have time to get ready. You won't have time. If you give your life to Jesus, he says in Revelation 3 and 10, I will keep you from the hour of temptation, which shall come upon all the world to try them that dwell upon the earth. You see, there's an hour that's coming. And during that hour, that set time, that set day, that set moment, Jesus shall rapture the church. And he shall keep you from the hour of temptation, which shall be poured upon the world to try them that dwell upon this earth. Oh my God. Jesus opened that seven and he opened that final seal. This will begin the seven trumpets that shall sound. You need to be in heaven. You need to be with the rapture church. The vows have been poured out. Now it's time for the seven trumpets to blow. You really need to test the first thing smoking out of this earth. You need to be on that rapture plane because the vows of judgment will be poured out. But worse is yet to come. Woe to those on earth when the seventh angel sounds the seven trumpets. You see, when Jesus opens the seventh seal, there will be silence in heaven about the space of half.
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0: To speak with Reverend Jackson live, call toll-free 1-866-594-HOPE. That's 1-866-594-4673. And now, the Reverend Jesse Jackson.

0: speaking. I'm with Reverend Jesse Jackson. I am Santita Jackson. We are keeping it going. We have our annual convention, the Rainbow Push Convention, fulfilling the American promise. Why are we meeting in Chicago? You should just come on because no one's going to be turned away. We're going to be at Dr. King's workshop, 930 50th Street, the Rainbow Push headquarters. Reverend Stephen Thurston, our chief impact officer, the senior pastor of the Cub, New Covenant Missionary Baptist Church. We've had a relationship with Thurston family for more than 60 years. We're so excited that he is involved in making a true impact, bringing in the youth, bringing in the church. Talk to us, Reverend Thurston. Why are we meeting?
1: Hey, Santita, thank you for the opportunity to share space with you today. Listen, Chicago and nation, we are looking at fulfilling the American promise. 250 years ago, a promise was made for equity, parity, justice, that we would all have a level playing field. And as Dr. King said, that check came back stamped insufficient funds. And so we're gathering for 3 days, June 10th through June 13th, to challenge this country about that insufficient fund bank account and to provide individuals, corporations, businesses, small businesses, large businesses, literally lottie-dottie and everybody with the insight and information that they need so that America can position itself to fulfill the promise for every generation. And so we'll be looking on Wednesday at our youth and culture experience. And again, it's free. All you've got to do is go over to rainbowpush.org, fill out the registration form for the conference, and show up, pull up. We start at 10 a.m. each day, but registration offers at 8:30. And if by chance you're technically challenged and you don't know how to go on the website and sign up, you can pull up to our campus there at 930 East 50th Street, and we will register you on the spot. But again, on that Wednesday, we'll focus on our young people, leadership, creativity, innovation, and how they can make impact. There'll be live performances, inspiring speakers, interactive activations. A game truck is going to be there. We'll have media and content labs for them to engage in podcast production. We'll also have the opportunity for them to connect and collaborate, building new friends, networks, and relationships. And most importantly, we're going to spend some time engaging in civics education. Our young people need to know where we've come from, why we're fighting now, and that the fight is for them, so that they would have access in the future to opportunity and just a level playing field where they can get in the ground of the ground level and be able to build a prosperous future for themselves in spite of and in light of all the things that are being done to hinder and to hamper people of color, marginalize and minimize people in this country from voting rights being gutted, women's bodily autonomy being taken away from them. Again, redistricting of maps, power being consolidated, people being designated as real Americans and fake Americans, all of the various things that are coming down the pipeline as policies continue to change, to disenfranchise a large swath of people. We need our young people equipped. Apathy has set in, Santita, as you know, as relates to voting. So many people have intellectualized why their vote doesn't count, why it doesn't matter. We got to push back against that. Every vote counts, and to not vote is to vote. And so we're really focused in on Wednesday on our young people getting involved, getting engaged. And then Thursday and Friday, again, doors open at 8:30. Registration begins, and our sessions begin at 10 o'clock. We'll have a myriad of fireside chats as well as panel conversations, everything there in at Rainbow Push at Dr. King's workshop. And we've got some amazing guests from Reverend Al Sharpton to Pete Buttigieg to Hillary Clinton, Karen Wilson Freeman. Again, a large swath of people with insight, experience, subject matter expertise, who can help us to navigate the space of economics. Because as your dad would often say, we got to fight for civil rights as well as silver rights. And so we'll have people there. We're dealing with AI, diversity in the technology space, because the fight for social justice and civil rights isn't just on the streets. It's in the algorithms, as we have to be considerate of those who are behind the scenes writing code. We're seeing disparities as it relates to access to healthcare, access to loans, being employed, because AI is being used to filter who gets access and who doesn't. And guess who's writing the code that's built the bias in? It's not us often. And so that's the next stage of the social justice fight in the technology space. So we'll be discussing these issues, how AI is impacting jobs and will impact jobs, and how we need to be equipped for the future. So again, a myriad of issues that we'll be focused on as we challenge this country to fulfill its dream to the American people. Every generation ought to have access. Every generation ought to be able to tap into the resources that this country provides for us. That's why it matters. And listen, we really need all generations there, because this is an intergenerational fight. We need the seniors to share their wisdom and their experience and pour that into the youth who have the energy, the vigor, and the vitality. And we need the young people with the energy, vigor, and vitality to take the mantle from and to carry the baton that our seasoned saints have, so that we can, you know, move in a very strategic way to benefit and bless the future of this community. So again, economic justice, voting rights and democracy, education, as the assault on diversity programs and book bans, the gutting of DEI, and what it means for the next generation's access, all of that's on the table. Civil rights are under pressure. We've got this national climate where these hard-won gains are being rolled back, and a generation that has to defend what their grandparents won. So this is why you got to show up every day. And listen, bring somebody, drag somebody, kidnap somebody. Just make sure that that room is filled every day, because every day we set it up for you to be filled and fueled, and the reset button to be hit on your life as it relates to this fight. We're keeping hope alive, literally. Santita, that was not a slogan that your dad created. It was a discipline. And the promise of America has never been self-fulfilling. Every generation is at the push. And that's literally what we're going to do over these next 3 days of the conference, June 10th through June 13th.
2: And, you know, and we thank you. We thank you for all of the work that you are doing. You and your family have been in ministry for about a century. New Covenant Missionary Baptist Church, indeed, one of the few pulpits from which Dr. King was able to speak. He'd been shut out all over the country. Was your grandfather's pulpit. Indeed, he was one of my fathers, one of our fathers, fathers in the ministry. And then your father became my father's kind of sort of baby brother in the ministry. And just by a few years, it was not a big deal, but they have grown together. And it's an honor. It's what a blessing it is to have the grandson of baby boy, as Dr. King used to call your grandfather, to be working with you, because our families, the Thurstons and the Jacksons, are, well, we're intertwined. We have been for long. Yeah, you know.
1: Till death do us part. We locked at the hip.
2: We locked at the hip. And, it's a family affair, everybody, which is why we want you. You know what I mean? That's why, you know, we want people to be there.
1: Yeah, it's important that people pull up. Listen, Rainbow Push has never been a museum for the movement. Mm. It's a workshop for the next one. And the American promise was left a gift. It's always been a fight. So the push really is the point. The push really is on.
2: Well, and there's work for us to do, as James Cleveland wrote. The push is on.
1: Yeah.
2: The job is up to you. Come on,
1: to
2: everybody.
1: You.
2: That's right.
1: That's it.
2: So get on out here. Go to rainbowpush.org. But if you show up on Wednesday, hey, no one's going to be turned away. Ryan Lee. Greenville. Nobody's going to be turned away, because everybody, you need to be there, because there is a lot to fight for. You know, the inspiring thing about this moment, Reverend Thurston, is that, you know what? It's pushing us to do the things that we need to do. And so just close this out before you go preach this morning.
1: Yes, I'm on my way to the Cove. Let me invite somebody. If you are considering church, but you don't know where to go, pull up to the Cove in person. We're at 77th and Cottage Grove if you're in Chicago at 10 a.m. And guess what? I'm going to let you out by like 11:15. So you'll be the first in line at brunch. Or you can join us on our digital platforms, Facebook, YouTube, or our stream, The Cove, on those digital platforms. THECOV is where you'll find us. As Santita, we're kicking off Pride Month, and I want to honor and celebrate the lives of individuals in the LGBTQ plus community. And so that's our focus today, to take the text back. So many texts have been weaponized against people. And so we're doing that because, again, the push is on for everybody. We ain't free till we're all free. And that includes our Q plus brothers and sisters, anybody who's marginalized and minimized in this society. We have to fight for them. And please don't think, oh, it's them today. No, it's us tomorrow. It's all of us at the same time. And so let's gather together at PUSH. And not just this week, Santita, because so many people celebrated your dad and his transition. And we believe in the fight that Jesse fought. Well, show up, pull up this week and next Saturday and the following Saturday and all the things that we do at Rainbow PUSH to make this country, this city, a better place for Lottie Dottie and literally everybody.
2: Come on, we are fulfilling the American promise. Indeed, the woman who should have been president, in fact, she won more votes than President Trump did. Former First Lady Hillary Clinton, former Secretary of State, former Senator, former everything. No one was more qualified to be in that office than she. She will be in conversation with Yusuf Jackson, but we are going to have Congressman Jackson. We have so many people going to be there, and we want you to be there. Great thing about PUSH is that we all mix. We remove the walls. You will be walking up and down the halls with everybody. So come on out. 930 50th Street, Dr. King's Workshop. So it was named by Reverend Jackson when we moved into the building. Oh, my goodness, more than 50 years ago, 54 years ago. Back with more of Keep Hope Alive with Reverend Jesse Jackson, 866-594-HOPE, 866-594-4673. Join me on the Santita Jackson Show YouTube channel. Hey, and then Keep Hope Alive Reflections. Oh, Ryan, it's been so great. We're so excited about this podcast where we'll be reflecting upon Reverend's work. We're going to be pulling up old shows, but we're going to be letting you hear what we're doing now. We're carrying on with the work. And but you'll be hearing from Michael Jackson. One of the few interviews he gave was with Reverend Jackson. Barry Bonds, A. Bolden, the first Black Secret Service agent at the White House. You'll be hearing those iconic interviews and so many more. Back with more of Keep Hope Alive with Reverend Jesse Jackson. I'm Santita Jackson. Back in just a moment.
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0: 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Call 1-866-594-HOPE. That's 1-866-594-4673. Hey, everybody. Keep Hope Alive with Reverend Jesse Jackson. We have our international conference, the Rainbow Push Conference, that is coming up. That's right. At 930 East 50th Street, starting on Wednesday through Saturday. You don't want to miss it. Reverend Jackson will be there in spirit. Indeed, what he wants us to do is to continue with the work. Up until he really took ill in November, he was pushing to be at the office throughout the week. He was at Saturday morning meetings. It took us a couple of hours to get him ready, but he was determined to be there. He said, I will wear out. And he went back to heaven with his boots on. So now it's time for us to do the things that we need to do. You've got ICE, which is omnipresent. How will they reshape the midterms in 2026? You have got the Department of Education. The Department of Education, which is being dissolved. But guess what? Did you know this, Ryan? Did you know this, Attorney Hoffler? K-12 education is being moved to the Department of Justice. Why is that important? Because now we are losing the protections against child workers. So think about that. We're moving the education of our children to where we imprison our children. Think about that. And what does this say? How safe are our children if children below 12 can work a full-time job? Think about that. That's why we're meeting. What about voter registration? What about voter suppression? Will Congressman Cleo Fields still run, even though they've gerrymandered him effectively out of his seat? What's going to happen? What's going to happen in Texas? Boy, oh boy, oh boy, we've got a lot. What's going to happen in Maine this week? I can't wait to see that race. And what will be the fallout of Thomas Massie? Don't think that he's gone anywhere. There is so much going on. The Iran war, on and on. But we've got Attorney C.K. Hoffler, who is the chair of the board. You deal with NIL. Talk to us about that.
1: Well, good morning. Good morning, Santita. Yes, NIL. When I think about all the things, Santita, that you talked about, what most disturbs me is that our children, part of their fate is in the hands of the Justice Department officially by the federal government. That is so distressing. Related to that is what's happening in the space of NIL. And, you know, Congressman Jackson and other members of the Congressional Black Caucus are weighing in very heavily on the fate of college athletes and NIL, the whole discussion. It has taken, it's one of the hottest issues on the Hill now, interestingly enough, because what the movement, at which I love, and we're seeing Congressman Jackson being in, your brother Congressman Jackson being in a leadership position on this, is linking voting rights, civil rights to NIL and to the plight of these athletes, having athletes to start reflecting and to start thinking twice about where they're going to go to school based on the voting rights patterns in a particular district. If you're going to disenfranchise Black voters, then these athletes need to think about whether they want to play ball or whatever their sport is in a specific state. I'm sorry, I'm at the airport if you hear the noise in the background. But that is a really, really hot issue. But it all centers around voting rights. And Santita, I just want to say that was not lost on me and on many that served and worked with your dad over the years, is that your dad negotiated the health care rights of the Harlem Globetrotters, you know, many, many years ago. And as we know, the Harlem Globetrotters are a combination between extraordinary athletes and acrobats. I mean, it really, when you look at what they did and what they do, it was just amazing. And the toll they would take on their bodies was extraordinary. They were operating in the 60s without any health care benefits. Your dad is the one that negotiated their health care benefits. So the plight of athletes, whether college athletes or professional athletes, was front center on his agenda. The link between the college athletes taking a political position on issues was also something that we've discussed in our community. But now, because of the significance and all the money surrounding NIL, it has taken on a life of its own, where our president has signed not one, but two executive orders trying to limit or to involve himself in this whole discussion. So the fact that the Congressional Black Caucus is taking for a very, very strong position has been able to block the passage of the bill, fortunately, and is at the table is critical, because 99, 98%, 96% of the athletes that we're talking about are African-American athletes or athletes of color. So that is a critical issue, Santita, which at our convention, upcoming Rainbow Push convention, we're going to discuss, because we need to educate our communities on this issue. The one thing that we know with NIL, just so long as kids are playing athletics and going to college, this is going to be relevant. And families need to start thinking about the environment that they're sending their kids into, even if they're star athletes, because when they leave the field, guess what? There's another reality. Another reality, and sometimes the kids don't feel protected. They don't feel protected by law enforcement. They don't feel protected in their communities and school. The only time they feel protected is when they're on the field or when they're playing their sport, and there's something very wrong with that dynamic. So they have the power. They need to exercise it, but it's got to be in math. It can't be, you know, we can't have just a Lone Ranger or Colin Kaepernick, because then we're not going to have the impact that we should have.
0: But Attorney Hoffler, I want you to get into that, because there is pushback from some people who said, look, this is the portal that our young people can use to get out of poverty, even at the undergraduate level, even high school. You know, if you are big enough, you know, the NIL deals and all of that. And we do know that this is a buddy system. If these people decide to shut you down, they won't give you the deals and all of that and all of that. They have other levers at their disposal. But the talent really drives everything. I want to know, though, you talked about something that we don't discuss, the environment, the social environment that our athletes in which they must function after they get off the field. I mean, you've seen some athletes who've been hassled by the police. And if you don't have a representative who is representing you, who is protecting you, that means you're vulnerable, because the gutting of the Voting Rights Act, it's still there, but it's been significantly we're gonna have to be more creative, right? You're seeing that they have to that a lot of our young people are harassed. I mean, once that uniform comes off, there it is. Talk to us about that.
1: Well, and I had this experience when I was, because, you know, both of my sons played college sport. And when we were looking at schools, and one school that shall remain nameless was taken off the list, and they were heavily recruiting one of my sons, because when we talked to some of the players, the other football players, they said that they felt like indentured servants, like slaves, once they got off of the field, that they were treated like second-class citizens by the students and the faculty at that school. And they felt it was a very, very oppressive environment. That made that school and that state unacceptable for one of my children. And this was a very, you know, a top, you know, five school, heavily recruiting one of my sons. But it took, my son just said, no, that was a decisive factor for him. But if we hadn't had the conversations with the students, we would not have understood what life was like for those athletes when they get off the field. And that's real. That's real. That's something that is palatable. It's something that happens. It's something that they live with every day. And then they've got to go on the field and perform in an environment that is, they perceive, very oppressive. So those kinds of considerations have to be front center when we're talking about what is happening to our college athletes and the things that the families need to think about. So we try to educate the families early on, have them thinking about this, but there's nothing like what the Congressional Black Caucus is doing, and like what members of Congress, in particular, you know, Jonathan Jackson, Congressman Jonathan Jackson and others, are doing by linking the voting rights, voter suppression, gerrymandering, and all of that to the decision-making process of these athletes, because they have a lot of power. And so I do understand, because I've had conversations with many of them, that they don't want to get involved in politics for fear in this way, for fear that they will lose their opportunity. But what I encourage them to do, but it's got to be a movement, it can't be an individual, is to en masse start thinking about these things, because that's how they bring about a difference. You know, we have forgotten about how significant athletes such as Jim Brown and, you know, Muhammad Ali and so many, Kareem Abdul-Jabbar and so many others over the years made an impact and took a stand politically. And they had a strong impact, because in mass, they can make a difference. As individuals, maybe not so. So it's got to be strategic, but it starts with educating the families.
0: You know, we're talking with attorney C.K. Hoffley, who's about to get on the plane. She's the chair of the board of Rainbow Push and will be in Chicago. We want you to be at the Rainbow Push conference. It starts on Wednesday morning, 9 o'clock. Doors open at 930 East 50th Street, 50th and Drexel. Get on over there. It is going to be something special. We're going to be talking in with Hillary Clinton. That's right. There will be a fireside chat with Hillary Clinton. It's going to be something really exciting, but we have lots of people. There will be a great coming together. What did they used to say? Harambe. That's right. Coming together. That's what we're doing. So everybody, please get on over there and check out our podcast, Keep Hope Alive Reflections. You can find that on Apple, Spotify, the iHeart app, of course. Please like and share this show. Yes, we're up every Sunday now, everybody. Yeah, I'm back. That's right. And you'll be seeing me throughout the week here on the Santita Jackson Show YouTube channel. Back with more of Keep Hope Alive in just a few minutes.

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4: Hello, this is Bobby Jones. During these times, I encourage you to support your local small businesses. They employ our families and are the foundation of our communities. 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Remember, we're all in this together.

0: 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That's 1-866-594-4673.
1: Hey, everybody. Keep Hope Alive with Reverend Jesse Jackson. We are meeting this week at the Rainbow Bush Convention. Everybody online, please like and share the show, and let people know that starting on Wednesday, we will be at Rainbow Bush at 930 East 50th Street. And, you know, let's talk about that. You know, we want you to be there. We want you to meet us at 930 East 50th Street. Just come on. You will not be turned away. We will be at home. We are going to be at home at 50th and Drexel. And you don't want to miss these conversations. We're going to have a youth component. We are talking about voter registration, voter suppression, gerrymandering. We're talking about the 2026 midterms, 2028. We're talking about ICE and their omnipresence. They are still around. We're talking about job loss. Think about the hundreds of thousands of jobs lost by Black women. But now it started with Black women, even though white women and Hispanic women and white men gained in this particular cycle. Trust me, they'll be flushed out too, because they say that, you know, when white America has a cold, Black America has pneumonia. But if you don't treat the problem, everybody's going to get taken out. Think about AI. Ryan, I don't know about you, but every time I call, when I call the store, when I call, I called a hotel, and they said they were switching me over to an operator.
2: Yeah.
1: But as I was talking to this entity, I realized this was AI.
2: Yeah.
1: So I had to stop and say, wait. I mean, because they spoke to me like they sounded like they were a person. I said, no. I said, stop. I want to speak with a person. And then they finally, after two passes, sent me to a person. So wait a minute, honey. This is happening to everybody.
2: Yep.
1: So we need to talk about AI, because AI also has some higher uses. But you need to understand it. You don't just need to reject it out of hand. No, what we need to do is understand it so that we can demand and know how to use it in a way that will benefit humanity and not decimate it. So we got a lot to talk about. Hey, Billy Wingo Jr. and Carol Sanders and Carol Soskin, my sister from another mister out there in the hills of Beverly. Pearl, how you doing? Shep Pearl, everybody, sending you all so much love. And go to your Spotify and your Apple podcast and your iHeart podcast. We are up on Keep Hope Alive Reflections. Keep Hope Alive Reflections. As we continue to grow, you're going to hear more of our iconic interviews from back in the day. But we're going to marry them to that which is current, and we're very, very excited about it. And so, everybody, let's get to it. We are meeting at Rainbow Bush this week. We've got a couple of issues that we want to amplify here. We're going to have the Chief Chuck Hoskin. He is the chief of the Cherokee Nation. He's essentially the president of the Cherokee Nation. Remember, 47% of Oklahoma was to have been returned to the Cherokees. That's right. That decision was rendered by the Supreme Court. Has it happened yet? No, but it's on the books, everybody. We're going to be talking with Dr. James Zogby, veteran of the presidential campaigns of Reverend Jesse Jackson, of course, one of the great leaders in our international struggle for justice. We're going to be talking with him about what's happening with the Democratic Party, and particularly what's happening in Florida. Debbie Wasserman Schultz wants to run basically for a seat that was

0: held by Black people for decades. She said, I can represent you as well as anybody can. And the Black caucus have come together. They are asking her not to do that, but she presses on. What do you think about that? Mm-hmm. But let's talk about ICE. Let's talk about our vote. Let's talk about what's happening in Newark, New Jersey. Indeed, we've got Ariel Gold, Rainbow Push, Code Pink, Fellowship of Reconciliation. She has done so much down through the years. And then we've got Attorney Darrell Jones, marathoner and father of Bailey. And of course, he is the chair of the Transformative Justice Coalition. I'm so glad to have you both with us today. I want to start with you, Ariel Gold, because this week we have been looking at all of these protests at the detention centers for the undocumented. And it has gotten, they've become quite forceful demonstrations. But they're not letting the public officials in to see what's going on there. I mean, what's happening in New Jersey? Ariel Gold.
1: Well, I want to tell this a bit as a something I experienced just a few days ago. On Thursday, I was there. There was an interfaith prayer vigil. So some faith leaders and clergy had come out to just pray and, you know, be as much as possible with the folks who are inside, who are on both hunger and work strike for better, just for decent conditions. You know, they want food that doesn't have worms in it. And they want the right to have a meeting with Mikey Sherrill, the New Jersey governor. So anyway, so I was there and the prayer vigil had ended and somebody got released, which is, you know, such a warm and wonderful thing to happen at Delaney. And this gentleman was wheeled out. He had a medical condition. And so he was in a wheelchair carrying with crutches in his hand and just shaking. And he told us that he had been in solitary for 5.5 months. 5.5 months. He had nothing to entertain him but a paper and pencil, and he drew this picture of what he called just an endless well and a hand praying constantly for the hand of God to lift him out of this endless well. And the amount of trauma that you saw on this gentleman's face. This is a gentleman with papers, right? With a work visa, with no criminal record. This is a good man. And that's what's happening at Delaney. We hear a lot about what's going on the outside, which of course is important. Daily protests and folks that have been there for over a year, just committed to helping the families with visitation, to assisting people when they do get released, and having clergy available for them and so on. But we don't talk enough about what's happening on the inside. Senator Andy Kim was there again yesterday, and he was not allowed to speak to the people inside. He could not find out what was going on because he couldn't speak to them. So what's happening on the inside is you know, gross human rights abuses. And that's why there are these protests, these scuffles, violence taking place on the outside. And I want to say I'm going to be back over there this afternoon, and I'm going to be there with the great Medea Benjamin of Code Pink, who's coming all the way into town to see with her own eyes what's happening there. So if folks are anybody located around New Jersey, please join Medea Benjamin and I.
0: No, and be very clear, you might get arrested. And I don't say that tongue in cheek. You know, my parents, of course, came into the civil rights movement as students, but that was under Dr. King, and that was Marion Barry and Reverend James Bevel, who was a mentor. And all of these young people, John Lewis, they were mentored, but they were taught. And they were, number one, they had to understand that when you show up at these spaces, in these places, you could be arrested. And there is a way that you need to conduct yourself nonviolently. Do not resist. Go in. Are there any pointers you can give us, Ariel, before we ask Attorney Darrell Jones about the vote? What pointers would you and Medea, who is a veteran, you know, she is one of my sheroes, as are you. What pointers would you give people if they do show up today?
1: Yeah, I guess the main pointer I want to say is take lead from the folks that have been there, especially the folks doing mutual aid who've been there for over a year that are ensuring that, you know, they change the rules there all the time. So somebody comes to visit their loved one there, and they're wearing open-toed shoes because it's hot out. And open-toed shoes have been allowed. And then they arrive there and they get told, nope, you can't go in, you can't visit because you've got open-toed shoes. So the folks doing the mutual aid, they have boxes of shoes so they can find a pair to get in with. So, you know, one of the things I'd really like to encourage folks is to plug in a way that lifts up the work that's being done. And to bear witness as well. The other is to bear witness.
0: Yeah, and you must bear witness because the abuses that are happening in these, well, in these private prisons. I mean, I think, you know, before we go to Attorney Jones, I mean, these places are privately run, and oftentimes the inmates, if you will, the detainees, are having to do the work inside of the prisons. These are for-profit centers, are they not?
1: Oh, they are for-profit centers, and Citizens Bank is invested in GEO Group, and that's one of the things that we are calling for. We are calling for New Jersey. You know, they're doing some good things. They're suing Delaney, et cetera, but we're calling for them to drop GEO Group entirely. In fact, we're calling on this whole country and all of the states to drop GEO Group. We should not have private prisons. It's just a recipe for these kinds of human rights abuses.
0: While we are meeting at Rainbow Push this week, our conference, Reverend Jackson has not left. He might have left the building, but he has not left the planet. His spirit is still here. He wants us to keep working. That was the assignment of Ariel Gold, Ryan
1: Lee. That's right.
0: That was the assignment. Keep on. He said, I will not rust out. I will wear out. And he kept on pushing to be at the Saturday morning meetings, to march, to show up at the office, really until his health took the final turn in November, December. And then we thank God for his example. He kept on pushing everybody. He lived 10 years past his prognosis, 10 years. The doctors were amazed that he had pushed on so long, and the struggle continues. And the victory is certain. That's the other side of that, when the struggle continues. My handsome marathoner, Attorney Darryl Jones, he runs marathons on the weekends. I don't understand it, Ariel and Ryan. It's just it's a whole lot.
2: Power to him.
0: I don't know how he does it. But and he's up with us today, so I'm not mad at him. So talk to us. What are we looking at in terms of the vote? Is it as dire as it seems? I mean, is there a way out? What's going on?
3: Well, good morning, Cynthia, and good morning, Ariel. It's great to be with y'all. It is a dire situation, but there is a way out. I mean, what we're seeing happening with the vote this year, it is, unfortunately, some of what we predicted. And we talked about the Calais case that was before the United States Supreme Court, and that when the court was deciding that case, that it could, in essence, gut the Voting Rights Act of 1965, which would loosen, if not, you know, completely eviscerate the protection of African-American voters, African-American majority, minority districts around the country. And since they have gutted the Calais case, that's precisely what we see happening. You know, we've seen in Alabama where they've actually set aside a primary election so they can go back in and redistrict to get rid of an African-American minority congressional district. We've seen in Louisiana where they've suspended an election so they could go back in and do the same thing to redistrict, to get rid of Black voting power. All is not lost, and we know that in Georgia and Mississippi, they're also looking to do redistricting post, however, the 2026 midterm elections. But all is not lost because, you know, what we're also seeing now is the response from the supporters of a true democracy, of a multiracial democracy, and showing up and beginning to register and vote in really high numbers. That's got to be the response to what's going on right now with regards to what we call the Roberts Six of the Roberts Supreme Court has done. Because what they've done is they've unleashed a vicious attack on Black voting representation across this nation. The response to that has got to be for African Americans and supporters of African Americans and supporters of a multiracial democracy to step up and register and vote like never before. It's because of that. It will be because of the number of people that registered, the number of people that vote, the people they put in office that will be able to push back with regards to what we see happening as a result of this decision in the U.S. Supreme Court and its immediate effects as it's going across the South and different parts of the country, including Illinois, right, who's now taking up redistricting.
0: Attorney Jones, what is the buy-in for people who are not Black? You know, I certainly believe in the rainbow because I think that I know that coalition politics works. You know, the 1% are up against the rainbow, which is LGBTQ+. Although many LGBTQ+ members who are of the white community side with their whiteness, as many white women do. I mean, it's just the politics is really complex until we feel personally, not just offended, but until we feel that our rights are being diminished. What is the white buy-in? What is the Latino buy-in? What is the Asian buy-in on voting rights?
3: Well, you know, the buy-in for non-African Americans, I think, is precisely this. As you were discussing with Ariel Gold about the ICE detention centers, those that will stand with the treatment of people that are not white, that don't look like them, typically are African Americans, typically are other non-whites. So when you have representation from those communities that are in place, you can address those issues that you care about. You know, it's interesting because if your issue is education, right, the public school system throughout the South and throughout much of the country really came about with the push of African-American elected officials post-Reconstruction. So, you know, all of the issues that many progressives and that many people care about are issues that are pushed forward with elected officials that come from African-American backgrounds. So if you have African-American elected officials, you're more likely than not going to have your issues, if you're progressive issues, that are addressed by those elected officials. When you start removing that element, those elected officials from the playing field, then the issues that will take the day will be the MAGA issues. I mean, what they're setting up is an authoritarian playbook of having people that are in place that support the issues of the administration that are currently in place, which are issues that are adverse not only to African Americans, but they're adverse to LGBTQIA, they're adverse to the Latino community, they're adverse to the Asian community. That's not where their focus is. So if you want to have people in place that support your community, to support those communities, then you need to be certain that you're standing up to support the structure that will be able to put in place the elected officials that will be able to push forward that agenda as well.
0: Everybody, this is why we are meeting. We're meeting. And that's why we also, as we're going to be pulling up these iconic shows that we've been doing since 2004, Reverend Jackson, every week, Ariel Gold and Attorney Darryl Jones, if he could have talked about the vote, if he could have talked about just purely that, and our civil rights and why we must fight. I promise you he would have done that every week, which is what we've been doing since 2004, April 4th, 2004, to be exact. We want you to be at the Rainbow Push Conference. Please meet us early in the morning, 9 a.m. at 930 East 50th Street. There will be a fireside chat with Yusuf Jackson and former First Lady, a woman who should have been president, of course. Hillary Clinton, very, very excited about that. That is going to be The Fireside Chat will be on, oh my goodness,

0: see John Johnson and George Johnson, Johnson Publishing Company, Johnson Products, and Don Cornelius walking up and down the hallways and eating together in the community hall. And we will have that kind of coming together this week at Rainbow Push. So please meet us there, and also meet us at the Keep Hope Alive Reflections podcast. Tell everybody about it. Spotify, Apple, iHeart, everywhere. And of course, the Santita Jackson Show YouTube channel. If you just come back here, you can hear and see the show. But we want you to be there. We need you to be there. You need to be there as we're talking about our voting rights, voter suppression. We're in the midst of the 2026 season. It is here, everybody. It's not in the fall. It's happening right now. Maine, everybody's wanting to see what's going to happen there. What's going to happen in Florida? Debbie Wasserman Schultz, is she going to stay in? Hey, I got just really quickly, I got about a minute, less than a minute. Ariel Gold, well, Ariel, do you think Debbie Wasserman Schultz is going to stay in the race?
1: Oh, I don't know that I can speak to that. I want to say I hope not.
0: Well, Attorney Darrell Jones, what do you?
2: If she did the right thing, she would not. She would not stay in that race. But, you know, politics makes strange bedfellows.
0: You know, we're going to be talking with Dr. James Ogby about it at the top of the hour and the state of Democratic politics. Don't you guys go anywhere. Stay right there because we've got to talk about it. We're going to hear from Eminence Grease. That's right. One of our great griots of American politics and international politics, Dr. James Ogby, and the chief of the Cherokee Nation. He will be with us at the bottom of the next hour. More of Keep Hope Alive with Reverend Jesse Jackson, Santita Jackson, and my wingman, Ryan Lee. Back in just a moment.
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3: Praise the Lord, everybody. I am Brother Jerome Reed, member and manager of the Sons of Abraham from Jackson, Mississippi. Also assistant to Evangelist Mary Reed from Early Morning Prayer, Praise, and Worship Program. 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I pray that something we pray, sing, a scripture we talk about, would perk the hearts of those that don't know the Lord and come to the realization that God has the best train going and you can't do better than serving God.
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0: 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That's 1-866-594-4673. And now, the Reverend Jesse Jackson.

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Keep Hope Alive with Reverend Jesse Jackson. You can call us at 866-594-HOPE, 866-594-4673. We are here on iHeartRadio. That's right. Keep Hope Alive with Reverend Jesse Jackson, going since 2004. Julie Talbot and Bob Pittman, Annie Z and Hosea and Michael and so many of our wonderful team members. Have to thank them so much. You know, when my father made his transition in February, we were so involved in his home-going services that I missed an announcement, Ryan, that Julie Talbot and Bob Pittman made, mm-hmm. Which was to continue on with the show, which was to continue with the work. Mm. And in this media environment, of talk radio in particular, that really skews in a particular direction politically, for the iHeart family, Lowry Mays initially, when it was Clear Channel, mm-hmm. For them to have made the space for this show, and for them to have continued to make the space as we've transitioned from Clear Channel to iHeart, mm-hmm. 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Every time I need something, I can call Annie Sidorovich, our mm-hmm. vice president. Mm-hmm. I can call Julie Talbot.

0: who is the head of Premier Radio Networks. I can call on Bob Pittman, who's the chairman of the board. I can call on Hosea Belcher. I can call on Michael Kindheart. And Rachel. It's a wonderful team, and wouldn't be able to do it without Jeremy Geiger and you. Every week, you are my wingman, and I love you, and I thank you for all that you do and have done. We have the Rainbow Push Convention. The Rainbow Push Convention, it starts this week on Thursday. Hillary Clinton, Dr. James Zogby's dear, dear friend, she is, yes, that Hillary Clinton, the former first lady, the woman who should have been president, the woman who actually beat Donald Trump. Oh, I know he's going to be upset to hear that, but it's true. She got more votes than you when she ran. And bless her heart, she will be in a fireside chat with Yusuf Jackson, and we're excited about that. But you're going to have so many people there. We're going to be talking about NIL and the social environment in which our children are going to these schools, in which their voting rights are being diminished. We're looking at gerrymandering and voter registration and voter suppression. We're looking at ICE. What's happening in New Jersey? Trust me, ICE is omnipresent. How will they impact the 2026 elections? What is happening in these detention centers when duly elected officials, federal officials, state officials, county officials, city officials are not being allowed in to see these private prisons that are for profit, by the way, for example. And thank you, Ariel Gold, who is on her way there today. We're going to be talking about that some more because we want you to get out and be supportive if you are in Newark, if you are in one of these areas. But we also are going to be talking about our youth. We're going to be looking at the issues that are important to them. We will be looking at AI and its impact upon the workforce and upon our lives. There are nefarious uses of it, to be sure. But AI can also be used in a positive way. And I tell you what, it is here. It is here to stay. You need to know what it is and how to use it. We'll be talking about that at the Rainbow Push Convention at 930 East 50th Street, 50th and Drexel. Just come on, come one, come all. Admission is complimentary. We want you to come on in. We want you to come on in and be a part. And so come on, everybody, get involved. And Keep Hope Alive Reflections, our podcast. We've done a soft launch on it. You will be here, able to hear an iteration of this show tomorrow and the other shows. We even had Reverend Jackson on Mother's Day. That's right. That was our Mother's Day show. So let's get to it, everybody. Talking to Dr. James Zogby when we get back on the other side of the break about this tremendous season of electoral politics. What about the Democratic autopsy? Why have the Democrats really, really looked at it as they should have? What is happening in Florida with Debbie Wasserman Schultz? What is happening? The black Congress, black members of Congress are asking her not to run for a seat that they have held traditionally for decades, and yet she presses on. And Attorney Darrell Jones, chairman of the Transformative Justice Coalition, just told us, Ariel Gold from Code Pink, Rainbow Push, and Fellowship of Reconciliation, she's done so much great work down through the years. Well, Dr. Zogby's going to break it down for us. You let us know she doesn't even live in the district. And she said, but I can represent you. How's that supposed to work? 866-594-HOPE. Back with more of Keep Hope Alive. I'm Santita Jackson with my wingman, Ryan Lee. Grateful. Back in just a moment. Your opinion counts. 1-866-594-HOPE. That's 1-866-594-4673.
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8: 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I told you the dog would chase you. Top dog law. You see what the dog doing? 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Did you hear him on the radio? Did you see the challenge? That dog is hungry. 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

0: 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Call 1-866-594-HOPE. 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
1: Keep Hope Alive with Reverend Jesse Jackson. I am Santita Jackson. It's a joy to be with you today as we are all getting ready to come to Chicago to the Rainbow Push International Conference. This is going to be very, very exciting. Yes, Reverend Jackson is not here physically, but he is here in spirit. You know, he said, our father said that I want to wear out, not rust out. And that is what he did. He kept on pushing literally until his health took its ultimate turn as he was ascending, as my brother Jonathan, Congressman Jonathan Jackson said. You know, we've spent our lives saying, run, Jesse, run. Well, we had to say, rise, Jesse, rise. And as we started to watch him rise in November, he was still working to get to push on Saturday mornings to our Saturday morning forum. We do hope you'll join us there every week. And you can see us on the Word Network and on rainbowpush.org. But we want you to come to the convention. You need to be there. What's surprising as Ariel Gold, who will be going to the detention center in Newark today, we pray for you, to you and Medea Benjamin, my hero, to be safe, and Attorney Daryl Jones, chair of the Transformative Justice Coalition, brilliant marathoner. We've got one of Reverend's closest friends and just co-workers for the past 50-plus years, Dr. James Ogbey, with us. Before we get into what's happening in the Democratic Party, and particularly what's happening in Florida, help me to understand, you have 13 grandchildren, 5 graduations. Goodness gracious, how wonderful is that? And your grandchildren are really excited by these times. They're active. Talk to us, Dr. Zogby.
2: Well, I went to the graduation of one of the grandsons who just graduated from Montgomery Blair High School here right outside of Washington, D.C. And at the graduation, the principal got up and spoke. And I thought, oh, God, another one of those principal speeches. And he said, as much as we tried to teach you, I learned lessons from you. And he went on to talk about how that senior class organized a school walkout when ICE came and arrested one of the students. And he said, your bravery, your principles, your compassion taught us all the lesson. And it was quite moving. And for their seniors, the speaker that the class chose was a young woman whose parents had come from Guatemala when she was a youngster, a little one. And she talked about how they had come undocumented and the fear and how they hadn't gone to high school, and she was the first in her family to graduate from high school. And she thanked them for their bravery, for their thinking of her future, and for all that they'd done. And there wasn't a dry eye in the room, and it was quite inspiring. I mean, almost 800 graduates and a crowd of almost 4,000 there listening to a class and a principal talking about how young people can be the challenge to the existing order and provide the kind of moral guidance and principles and leadership that we need. You know, the young shall lead, and this was a case where they were doing exactly that. It was interesting. My son works with Senator Durbin. They had a hearing, and one of the senators, Democratic Senator Peter Welch from Vermont, his daughter was at that graduation. And in one of the Senate hearings, he said this week, he said, I was at the graduation and told a story about what the principal had said and what that class had done and how he was so inspired by them. Kids are moving in the right direction. We can see that in polling, but we also see it in their activism. And I think it's just the something to be hopeful about.
1: You know, and it's so ironic that, you know, the Democratic Socialists of America, of course, we look at Bernie Sanders, who came out of the Jackson campaign. It seems that that campaign gave, those campaigns gave birth to so much. And really, talking about reciprocity, political reciprocity, that was always a big deal. And that's what we're looking at in Florida. The Congressional Black Caucus, led by Congresswoman Yvette Clark from Brooklyn, and other members of the CBC are asking Debbie Wasserman Schultz, a leading light in the Democratic Party as a whole, not to run for a seat that has been traditionally held by Black representatives for decades. What's going on with that race?
2: Debbie Wasserman Schultz can run in the district she's in. It's a competitive race now because it's been redistricted. She chose to run next door in what, you're right, has been an all-Black district and is largely a Black district with redistricting. And it's because Debbie Wasserman Schultz puts Debbie Wasserman Schultz ahead of everything else. I had to deal with her when I was on the executive committee of the DNC, and she would not support President Obama's Iran nuclear deal, despite the fact that I was chair of the resolutions committee in the party and had a resolution on that. She pleaded with me not to introduce it. She said, I won't recognize it if you do introduce it. She was concerned about her financial backers from AIPAC and about her own views on this issue. And I said, look, we cannot leave this meeting without the Democratic National Committee supporting our president. And she was adamant, met with me three times that day, pleading with me not to do it. So what I did was I went to the floor, and with Christine Pelosi and a few other DNC members, we turned our resolution into a petition, and we got the overwhelming majority of members of the DNC to sign on to the petition, released it to the press, and the next day had, and Debbie didn't want to get, is what she got, which is majority of Democrats overrule their chair to support President Obama. But her putting herself ahead of not just the president, but the interests of the country, something she has always done. And I hope she is rather soundly defeated in the contest among Democrats in Florida as to who should represent that district. She has no business doing this. She should have run next door. She chose not to. And she's putting a lot at risk in the process of doing so.
1: Chosen to run next door. I mean, this is such a naked grab
2: for
1: power.
2: It's a more favored Democratic seat. And she, of course, is convinced that she's the best to represent Democrats when, in fact, Black voters know that they want a Black representative because with a dwindling number of Black representatives after redistricting, they don't want to give it up to Debbie Wasserman Schultz, who has never put their interests as primary in her, in the issues that she brings forward. And so, yeah, I mean, she thinks it's easier to win because it's going to be a blue district, and the one next door is not. But you run in the district you're in, you don't run in the district you want. That's not carpetbagging. That's kind of a personal, personal interest ahead of the interests of the country, the party, and the communities you want to represent.
1: Do you think it's going to work?
2: I hope not. And we'll see what the outcome is. The question is, can Black leadership mobilize around a candidate who can take her on and win, which is my hope. She should not be put in the position of having several competitors and divide them all up, and she ends up coming out on top. I just can't see that it'll happen that way. And, you know, listen, saner minds may prevail here. And I mean, Hillary Clinton can talk to her and say, for God's sake, don't do this. But we'll see. We'll see if people actually will step up to the plate and tell her, back off, Debbie.
1: What is going on with the Democratic Party? I mean, how are things looking for the party? I mean, and do you feel that the party is really listening to the people who would be inclined to vote for them, or the people who could, who could vote for them, because it seems like we're in a transpartisan moment, Dr. Zogby.
2: Yeah, we are. We are. And I think there's deep rot in the American political system, period. And the deep rot is the fact that the political parties, as we once thought of them, as organized from the bottom up with precinct and then ward and then county and then state and then national, all feeding up and then going back down, that's gone. What we have are political parties that are basically receptacles for money to then be dispensed to consultants who use it to enrich themselves by doing TV and digital advertising, and candidates that they back. So you basically have a sort of a system where major donors, billionaires, pool their money, give it to parties, parties dispense it out to consultants who then do everything from the advertising to the organizing. I mean, you went, my mom was a precinct captain, used to go door to door. I'd go with her. You don't have that kind of thing anymore. What you have now in national elections are consultants who hire canvassers from out of state to go into a state and do the door to door, or they hire phone bankers, or they hire, you know, it's a process that has become money driven, not people driven. I backed Ken Martin for party chair because in his history, he has wanted to reverse that. He actually, as chair of the State Chairs Association, got the party to triple the money that went to state chair, that went to the state party organizations. It's now been quadrupled. State parties now get about $20,000 a month from the National Democratic Party. And that's part of what's the problem. Ken wants to rebuild state parties, and the consultants want to leave it the way it was. They're upset that they're not getting the money and that state parties are getting the money because Ken wanted to build the organization back from the bottom up. And they're fuming about it. But I'm on his side in this, because to break the back of the consultants is so important to save not just the Democratic Party, but to save politics, because these consultants are, I think, are a menace to our politics and to the country. They make literally hundreds of millions of dollars each election. I always say they never lose an election because they get their money, whether win or lose. So Harris campaign and the super PACs that supported her raised over $2 billion. Almost half of that went for television advertising and digital advertising. Who the hell, I mean, you go on Google and something comes up, you click it off. You're watching a TV show and the political ads come on, you go through them, or you stream the show and you never see the ads at all. Why do these people do these advertising? Because they get a kickback for every ad that they do, 15, 20% back. So the consultants made hundreds of millions of dollars on this campaign, and there was no accountability for it. And I think that we're in a transitional mode. Either people take back the political parties, or we just have to surrender to the fact that it's going to be big money driving politics, and people will have little or no say in it. And that's kind of where we are right now.
1: What do you think will be the driving issues? Come fall, I saw Ro Khanna, who was in Maine, I think it was on Friday night, supporting Graham Platner, mm-hmm. a veteran of the war who had, like many veterans do, had a very, very hard time. Mm-hmm. And does he have questions about, are there questions about some of his positions down through the years? Yes, but I think that Americans are not looking for people who are perfect servants. They're looking for public servants. I mean, I'm not endorsing anyone. I'm just saying that when I look at the corporate media, Dr. Zogby, it's like they're missing that. Like, people are not really listening to what they have to say, to the narratives that they're driving. Are the Democrats listening mm-hmm. to the narratives that people are trying to drive?
2: I think that Graham Platner certainly does speak to what the fears and concerns of most voters are. And I am horrified by the things he's written and the stuff he said over the years. And I do think that candidates have a responsibility to examine themselves before they run. When they look in the mirror and say, you could be this, they should say, yeah, but what about that? And am I willing to put all of my followers and my supporters at risk? And I don't understand why. I mean, I don't understand why when they look in the mirror and they examine themselves, they don't see a stop sign that says, you probably shouldn't run because of this. So he went ahead and did it. He's going to be the D in the race. Is he perfect? Absolutely not. Should he be ashamed of what he's said and done? Yes. And I think he says he is, but I still can be upset that he's put us all in this position. But you're right. I mean, people want, they want a political process and to bring candidates to the forefront who speak about them and their needs. I mean, Donald Trump, despite the fact that he is a god-awful, wretched person, got that. And, you know, he didn't mean it, but he'd say, I understand you're feeling screwed and I've got your back and I'm gonna fight for you. You can trust me to do it. It was a lie, but people want that. They don't want mush. They want somebody who's going to fight for them. And Plattner is saying he's going to do that. The person who was in the race before did not say that or mean that. And we're in a transitional phase here where the sort of the media construct candidates who were all things to all people are fading. And what's coming to the fore are people who are going to fight for the interests of people. The question is, do we trust them? And do they have a record of fighting? That's what these elections ought to be about. What we do know is that Susan Collins does not have a record of that and has made it clear on so many occasions when she struggles and anguishes over how do I, and I'm really troubled by this, and then she votes the wrong way. Almost every time.
1: She votes her way. I mean, and then you had Chuck Schumer basically give her an endorsement a few days ago on the House of the Senate. You know, she's voted. She's never missed a vote. You saw that a few days ago. Yes.
2: Yeah, I did. Yeah.
1: And I said, wow, what an endorsement. I mean, really?
2: You'd
1: rather have her stay in than bring a Democrat in. What is going on? Dr. Zog,
2: well, with
1: this?
2: Chuck Schumer, I think we know what's going on with Chuck Schumer. He should have had the job in the first place. And again, this is the guy who puts Chuck Schumer ahead of the interests of the country and certainly ahead of the party. His fight back with Howard Dean when Howard Dean started to try to build the state parties, and his fight now with Ken Martin, as Ken Martin is trying to do that, saying, in effect, the money belongs to us, get out of our way. And all he wants to do with it is just funnel it out to consultants to enrich themselves off the process without any attention to whether or not this actually has long-term benefits for the progressive movement in the country. Chuck Schumer is famous for picking people who serve interests he has in mind. Look what he's doing in Michigan, supporting Haley Stevens in that race, where you have two progressives, McMorrow, a wonderful woman with progressive values and a record to show it, and Abdul Saeed, who was my favorite in that race, who, again, incredibly smart and progressive on all the issues, and instead Schumer is putting his money on Haley Stevens, who AIPAC helped get elected by defeating Andy Levin.
1: Stay right there. More of Keep Hope Alive. That's why you need to be at the Rainbow Peace
3: Your
1: Convention.
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0: 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Call 1-866-594-HOPE. That's 1-866-594-4673.
1: Hope Alive with Reverend Jesse Jackson. 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Wherever you get your podcast, you will see us there. You're going to hear in the near future more and more shows that we've done historically with Reverend Jackson. For Mother's Day, you actually heard Reverend Jackson's voice talking about the true origins of Mother's Day. 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And you can also go to the Santita Jackson Show YouTube channel. But we are so honored as we have Dr. James Zogby, who will be in Chicago, one of Reverend's, well, his brother beloved, and Ariel Gold, his, I guess she would be like a daughter beloved. We love Ariel Gold, who is on her way to the detention center in Newark today. And we are certainly praying for her and Medea Benjamin and all of these brave souls who are going to look out for the souls of their fellow brothers and sisters who are detained and sometimes in solitary confinement. And the, I guess one of the insults is that they have to take care of the building because these are for-profit centers that the detainees are running. Wow, you cannot make this up. And of course, Attorney Daryl Jones, marathoner, father of Bailey, the fluffy one. But of course, he is the chair of the Transformative Justice Coalition. And we are so honored to welcome to the show one of our father's dear, dear colleagues and friends, a brother beloved, Chief Chuck Hoskin. He's the principal chief of the Cherokee Nation, which is the largest federally recognized Native American nation in the United States. More than 470,000 citizens. We're so excited to have him here. He's part of the Rainbow. He will be speaking there. But there's a lot that we need to talk about because I was sharing with my technical producer, Ryan Lee, this morning. We are from South Carolina and Florida. Florida's different because you do see a lot of, well, you know about the indigenous past history of that land and really of the whole country. But when you go into the middle of the country, I mean, you in the South, you see the white-black dynamic. But when you go into the middle of the country, the so-called free territories, you really do see the amplification of indigenous rights, as we should all over the country. I mean, indeed, the Supreme Court said 47% of the land should be returned to the First Nations. And so we want to talk with Chief Hoskin about where that is. We want to talk about the seating of a congressional representative. They are to have a sitting congressperson, just as Washington, D.C. does. And we want to know what the holdup is with that. Kim Teehey really is Congresswoman Teehey. So welcome back to the show, Chief Hoskin. We look forward to having you with us at the Rainbow this week. How are you this morning?
2: Santita, I'm doing wonderful. It's good to hear your voice and looking forward to a visit.
1: We're glad that you're with us today. Help us to understand, where are we with the indigenous question in the United States today? Indeed, the theme of our convention is fulfilling the American promise, and we break every treaty with you. Every single one. Well, how can the promise to the indigenous peoples of this land be fulfilled? What is it that what is it that we can be looking for, that we should be doing?
2: Yeah, that's the question. You know, the country is like so many other foundational questions, is still wrestling with it, the question of indigenous peoples. When the country was founded, you know, the United States referred to Native Americans in its protest to King George in the very Declaration of Independence as merciless Indian savages. So we were not off on a good footing, and it didn't get much better from there. We do have an important set of legal principles in the country that were also foundational, where the United States, on its best day, was recognizing tribes as sovereign Indian nations, but that recognition would come in the form of treaties that were signed that, as you noted in your question, were ultimately all broken. And so I think that's troubling, but the optimistic view of America is there's always tomorrow. It's never too late to do the right thing. It's never too late to restore honesty. And that should take the form of complying with treaty obligations. And that's, of course, things we've talked about on this program before. So that's where we are. Fortunately, because tribes are still here, we still have the ability to raise these issues, and we still have the ability to find allies across the country, including folks in Chicago that we actually visited with just in the past few days as we were visiting and stopped by the Rainbow Push Coalition headquarters.
1: What happened here in Chicago? Because, you know, it's we see pockets of indigenous people all over the country, but you are still here. What happened in Chicago?
2: Right. Well, what happened in Chicago historically, and this is a common theme in Chicago in terms of people being displaced and ending up in Chicago and then helping write Chicago's story. But insofar as Native Americans are concerned, in the mid-20th century, the United States, still wrestling with what it saw as an Indian problem, decided we've got to urbanize these people. We have to make them get jobs that look like American jobs. We've got to get them off the reservation. We got to continue to civilize them. And even though they had had a view of civilization that often ended in brutality, the United States did. So a lot of folks went on programs that basically went into tribal communities and said, you're economically desolate. They left out the part the United States did that the desolation was caused by the United States, but you're economically desolate. So let's get you out of there, get you some jobs in the big cities. And for that reason, there is a lot of Native Americans in the mid-20th century that went to places like Chicago, including the parents of our own Kim Teehee, who you've had on the show, who you mentioned is our delegate to Congress. And so that's the mid-20th century wave. And then, of course, Native Americans, as the century moved forward, moved around like other Americans in response to economic conditions and the different theaters of war that would get people into the military branches and then moving all over the place. So that's what happened. But that just means, as chief of the Cherokee Nation, I travel the country to go find my people, and I found them in Chicago for sure.
1: Well, how do you find your people? Because many people claim indigenous heritage, and you know, when they take DNA tests, it does show up. But how does one lay a claim? Because I know in my and you talked to my father about it. There are
2: right.
1: I mean, part of our family lore is a history rich with Cherokee people, certainly on his side.
2: Right. And I'm careful to never diminish anyone's family story or in many cases documented ancestry to groups of Native peoples. And it's difficult in terms of its complex to talk about how one becomes a member of a particular tribe. Every tribe has a different legal standard and history. The Cherokee Nation is an example of a tribe, and we are the largest tribe in the United States, as you mentioned, that has been pushed across the country and has been at the receiving end of brutality by the United States, the Trail of Tears. And what ended up happening is this group, relatively large in the sense that it was still one of the larger tribes in the United States in the 19th century, our people were together through removal, trying to rebuild in what would later become the state of Oklahoma, in the northeastern part of the state. At the turn of the 20th century, when the United States decided to break another promise and impose the state of Oklahoma on top of tribal lands, even though it was promised to us forever and ever, and other tribes as well, they decided to start counting Indians. in the form of a census known as the Dawes Rolls. Dawes Rolls is a construct of federal law collected by people, and as long as people are involved, there can be flaws, and as long as it's federal law, there can be bias. But they did a census, and those who were in the right place at the right time, who were documented Cherokees or had a oral testimony they could provide that they were Cherokee, were on the Dawes Rolls. Now, none of that means that there weren't Cherokees today, or there weren't individuals today that can trace their way back to earlier rolls or earlier histories that connect them to where our people live. So the Dawes Rolls is an imperfect document because human beings made it, but that is the base role for the Cherokees. And if you were to walk in, or let's just say someone were to walk into our office Monday and say, hey, I believe I'm a citizen of this nation or I'm eligible, we would then work with you to document your way back to that period of about 1907 when the Dawes Rolls were compiled, and we would say, can you trace it back? That's a challenging thing to do here in 2026. That's a lot of generations, but that's the standard, and it's the standard embedded in both tribal law and reflected in federal law.
1: Well, let's go to the case of your representation in Congress. When was that decided? Number one, when did Indigenous people become citizens of the United States? I think many people would be surprised by that, that it took centuries for that to happen. And then bring us back up to speed with your representation in Congress.
2: Sure. And it's been, I think, one of the most interesting and really difficult issues in all of the history of the relationship between the United States and tribes, which is, are we part of this government of the United States? Did we consent in the first order to be citizens? And the answer is no. And in fact, the United States and the tribes understood that for the longest time after the country's founding, the United States founding. It was not assumed and not deemed that tribal members were citizens of the United States. In fact, we very much were not, and that was part of the great challenge for the country and for tribes. So as time wears on and we get to the end of the 19th century and the conclusion of the treaty era of the United States, in which the United States continued to make and break treaties, the United States decided they weren't really going to treaty with tribes anymore, but they still had to deal with us as sovereign Indian nations because of America's own legal principles and court cases and the stubbornness of treaties that were still staring them in the face. But how do we deal with a country that's growing and it's America's is extending its writ across the map, and there are all these tribal reservations set up? So there was pressure to make Native Americans citizens, but many Native Americans didn't want to be American citizens. We were fine governing our own affairs. For the Cherokees, we had assimilated a bit quicker at around the turn of the 20th century than other tribes, but it was uneven. Some pockets of Cherokees were assimilating and some were not. The treaties themselves gave Cherokee citizens, our treaties towards the end of the 19th century, citizenship, but all of Native Americans across the country were not in the same boat. And so in 1924, Congress passed the Snyder Act, and a very simple act with not many sentences said essentially, oh, by the way, any Native Americans who are not citizens as of now are citizens as of this act, which is really interesting, Santita, because America is based on consent of the governed. And in 1924, the United States is saying some of these Indians that were never citizens, we're not really going to ask them. We're just going to tell them they're citizens. And I sometimes wonder what, if anything, some of those tribal citizens across the country thought at the time as they were had been shuffled away to reservations and desperate economic conditions. And then the United States is bestowing citizenship upon them. My guess is for many, it didn't mean a whole lot, but it would mean the die was cast going forward up to today, where there's unquestioned citizenship by Native Americans in this country. So it's an interesting history, and many people do not know that a great many Native Americans were not citizens. Even during World War I, where Native Americans disproportionately served in military service to the country, and yet we're not citizens. So more people should know about that, and hopefully that won't be whitewashed away, but that's something we should talk about. Now, you had asked about representation, and Kim Teehee in our quest to have her seated, I believe.
1: What? Please help us to understand what that is, because many of us would be surprised. Dr. Zogby, who is still with us, and Ariel Gold, and attorney Daryl Jones from the Transformative Justice Coalition. Many people would be surprised that you're actually supposed to have a member of your nation seated in Congress. Ryan Lee, did you know that they should have someone seated in Congress? Mm-mm. Did you know that? No Mm-mm. one knows that, Mm-mm. Chief Hoskin. No one knows.
2: That's right. First of all, I thank you and your program for being one of the early media outlets to let us tell our story when we first asserted this right in 2019. Now, I'll take us back briefly through history, but I will say this. You're right when you say no one knows in the large sense, and people are surprised. Some of those people are members of Congress, and that's part of the problem is the steep education curve for members of Congress on this issue. Let me set the scene. It's 1835. The Cherokees, my people, are in our original homeland in what was the southeastern part of the United States then and now, places like Georgia, Tennessee, parts of the Carolinas. And the United States has an Indian problem. They have a Cherokee problem. They got to move us, and they keep asking us to move. And we keep stubbornly saying we were here before anyone ever heard of the state of Georgia or anyone ever invented the United States. We'll just be staying right here. So the United States gets impatient. Andrew Jackson sends his people to negotiate a treaty for us to get up and move. We're not having it. And so President Jackson negotiates with a faction of Cherokees, a minority, gets a treaty. And that treaty, for reasons having to do with subsequent history, ends up being still the supreme law of the land. There's a few treaties after that that help shape what Cherokee Nation is in terms of rights and obligations today. Now, in that treaty, the most important thing immediately for Cherokees is it said we will get rounded up by a certain date in 1838, and we will move to our new homeland in what would later become Oklahoma, where I'm speaking to you from now. That's what history remembers of that treaty. It's an infamous treaty. It's a treaty that was a tool of brutality. We lost a quarter of our population, men, women, children, grandmas and grandpas, to exposure, to starvation, to the treachery of going across the United States 1,000 miles in the winter at the point of a bayonet many times. So where does the treaty provision come in to give us a representative? In that treaty, and I got to hand it to our ancestors, those that were negotiating this treaty were saying, look, we got to get the best deal we can. The historic record shows that our people insisted on this provision, and it's very simple, but the United States agreed to it. It said Cherokee Nation shall have a representative, or shall have a delegate in the United States House of Representatives when Congress makes provision for the same. It didn't say we might have a delegate. It didn't say there's an expiration date on whether we get a delegate. It says we shall have it. Well, that provision would lay dormant until 2019 when I appointed Kim Teehee as our delegate to Congress, and we've been knocking on the door at Congress ever since. I've been learning since I've been chief now for 7 years that Congress is a rough place. Congress is a tough place. You can find some allies in Congress, and we have, but it takes time to get something that is, frankly, as radical as the notion of a tribe having a delegate in the House of Representatives. we just have to keep working in it, Santita. The progress we've made is measured in this way. First of all, public awareness. You're right that most of the country has no idea, but we've made some progress. We've gotten some media attention, and we've certainly raised this in the minds of our citizens. But the second thing we've done is we made the Congress examine the 1835 treaty for the first time in history. In other words, the Congress was glad to have that treaty done in 1835 so it could solve its Cherokee problem, shuffle us across the map. But they didn't really want to examine it again after that. They were done with it. It was a useful tool of brutality and

0: promise to Native peoples? Yes, they should. Well, I've got a treaty provision that is still the supreme law of the land, and it ought to be enforced. That's all I know to do, Santita.
1: Chief Chuck Hoskin, the head of the Cherokee Nation. We are so excited. We've been so excited to really plan this connection and to have you on this show once again. Of course, you're going to be at the Rainbow Convention along with Dr. James Zogby, who's with us, and Ariel Gold and Attorney Darrell Jones. In about a minute, why are you going to be at the Rainbow, Chief Hoskin? We're honored to have you. Of course, you're part of the Rainbow, of course.
0: Well, first of all, I want to be a part of it because of what it stands for. And I'm learning more, but I grew up as a kid looking at the TV screen, seeing Reverend Jesse Jackson deliver an amazing speech that moved me. And I saw it moving my parents. And that was probably the most important signal that this man stood for something great. Of course, that was in the 1980s. He had already been a champion, and the Rainbow Push Coalition had already been well underway by then. And so understanding that marginalized people in this country may have various differences, but we have a commonality. That commonality is coming to a head lately because I think there's a great deal of threats that we all face as marginalized peoples. And we've got to join together, and that's what the Rainbow Push Coalition is all about. And I'm just happy to be a part of it.
1: See you at the Rainbow this week, everybody. 930 East 50th Street, 50th and Drexel, starting on Wednesday. Loved you so much. Keep up alive.
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6: 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The 2026 HBCU Labor Day Classic. 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
3: 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The 2026 HBCU Labor Day Classic, Battle of the Bands and Fan Fest Weekend, presented by Renaissance. 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
4: What I tell you about that dog? 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

0: law.
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You're listening to the radio broadcast coming from Pentecostal Temple Church of our Lord and Savior Jesus Christ, located at 960 Kane Street right here in Jackson, Mississippi. Phone number 601-355-7600. Pastor and overseer, Bishop R.T. Clancy Sr., founder, the late Bishop C.V. Johnson. On tonight, our prayer list includes our pastor, Bishop R.T. Clancy Sr., and family, all of our mothers on the motherboard, Mother Carolyn Thompson, Mother Michelle Lockhart, Mother Myrtle Keys, Mother Irene Williams, Mother Marie McInnes, Mother Mabel Harris, and Mother Josephine Bruce, all our bereaved families during their time of bereavement, Evangelist David Sutherland, Brother Orlando Bogan, Elder Will Slater and family, Sister Evangelist Annie Tucker, Bishop Melvin Moncrief, First Lady Sister Diana Moncrief in Meridian, Mississippi, Pastor Elder Kent Sherwood, First Lady Sister Brenda Sherwood in Washington.

0: lady, Sister Twyla Fortner in Heidelberg, Mississippi, Miss Joyce Walker, Sister Jamie Caldwell, Venetia Clay, Cabriana Washington, Ashanterica Allen, Crystal Ward, Brother Ben McDonald and Danielle Holloway, Wade Mays, Kaya Mays, Brother Devin Moncrief, the Bell family, and Miss Cheryl Walker. And at this time, our very own evangelist David Sutherland, we're praying for you and yours in Jesus' name.
1: Most gracious and everlasting God, hallelujah, the Lord of heaven and earth, the beginner and the ending, Alpha and Omega, Lord Jesus, we thank you for giving us the opportunity to stand before you this morning in the name of Jesus. Lord Jesus, we ask you to look upon each and every one of us. Look upon the speaker of the hour today. Look upon the pastor in his absence. Hey, hallelujah. Lord Jesus, we ask you to look upon each and every one on the prayer list. Lord Jesus, we ask you to continue to look upon those that are mamas have conditions in their body. Look upon our evangelist recent in the hospital. We ask you to touch your body. Lord Jesus, look upon Sister Twyla in your name. Hey, Yara Bushata. Continue to look upon our Sister Bruce. Lord Jesus, continue to look upon your peoples everywhere, Lord Jesus. Lord Jesus, we ask you to go behind the prison wall. Look upon those that's in prison. Look upon our visitors today. Touch their hearts now, Lord Jesus. We know that you're able to deliver. We want to thank you, Lord Jesus, for taking us up and down and on the highway. Protect us and guide us. Look upon our government now, Lord Jesus. Touch with your mighty hands now, Lord Jesus. Lord Jesus, we ask you to search anything that's been us that's not like you. We ask you to take out what we need there. In Jesus' name we pray. Amen.
0: Praise the Lord. That prayer also go out for Aubrey Fortenberry, Bridget Eccles, Latasia Moore, Mother Etha Mae Thomas, and all the saints that's in the sanctuary on this morning. Praise the Lord. And at this time, we turn your attention to the sanctuary choir. Let us say praise the Lord as they come forth.

0: going to say praise the Lord. Praise the Lord. In the sanctuary, we're going to ask you to stand. Praise the Lord.
1: Praise the Lord.
0: For Evander David Sutherland. Praise the Lord.
1: Praise the Lord.
2: Praise the Lord, saints. God, just a good God, like the choir's ready to hear the word. Singing is good. Hallelujah. But the word is better. Hallelujah. We thank and praise God for a beautiful time we've had in the Lord. God, just good. Are you ready to hear the word? Are you ready to hear sound doctrine? Then I said, praise the Lord. Praise the Lord again. Keep praising him. Keep praising the Lord. For Elder Slater.
3: Praise the Lord, everybody. Praise the Lord again, everybody. Truly we praise and we thank God for another blessed opportunity to come before you to bring the word of God on today. Giving honor to our Bishop Clinton in the absence today, to our Evangelist Southern today, to hallelujah, our beloved bishops that have gone on to be with the Lord, Bishop C.B. Johnson, Bishop Eddie L. Thompson, praise God. And truly we thank God for the men down in Riley, our Pastor Sherwood, we thank God for them as well, praise God. And truly we thank God for our Elder Fortin, and we thank God for our Bishop Melvin Moncrief of Meridian, praise God. Truly we thank God for the men of God that God has spread it about to spread his word, and we thank God for it. Saints of God, you may be seated, praise the Lord. Truly I'm excited today about the word of God. We all ought to be excited, hallelujah, to hear the word of God, hallelujah. Praising and thanking the Lord from the teaching from this morning. Up to the hallelujah, to the singing of the choir, praise God. Up until the word that is about to come forth, hallelujah, from the man of God on today, hallelujah. Truly we thank God for it. How many know we got to obey, praise God, the apostle doctrine, praise God? How many know that we got to obey the apostle's doctrine? In the apostle's doctrine is nothing but the teaching that Jesus gave unto his apostles, and his apostles, praise God, left for us to continue to deliver, praise God. And we thank God for it today, hallelujah. So we give honor to our mothers today, to each saint name by name, one by one, even my own companion today, praise God. I said, the apostles' doctrine is worth fighting for. The teaching that the apostle left behind, praise God, they are worth fighting for. Let's go over to the book of Ephesians. Hallelujah. We're going to get straight into the word of God. Ephesians, the fourth chapter, praise God. Verse, praise God, 3-5. Listen at this. It's an endeavoring to keep the unity of the spirit in the bond of peace. Said there is one body, one spirit, even as ye are called in one hope of your calling. One Lord, one faith, one baptism, praise God. How many know we got to do it just like the Bible said? I said, we got to do it just like the Bible calls us to do it. I want you to go with me, praise God, over to Jude. I thank God for his holy word. We want to go over to Jude 1, verse 20, and it reads like this. It said, but ye, beloved, building up yourself in your most holy faith, praying in the Holy Ghost. How many know, praise God, that having the Holy Ghost is very important? How many know that having the Holy Ghost is essential to your salvation? Hallelujah. Saints, we got to have it. Can't afford to do without it. Can't afford to live without it. You ain't really living until you have it. I said, you ain't really living for God until you got the power of the Holy Ghost down on the inside. And that you got it with the evidence. That you know you got it with speaking evidence and speaking in tongues. As the Spirit gave you the evidence that you got it. I said, you ain't living, praise God. You said your best life. You ain't living your best life until you get you some power down on the inside. Something that can help you to talk right. The Holy Ghost. To help you to talk right. The Holy Ghost to help you in your walk. Hallelujah. The Holy Ghost Ghost will help you in your daily living. Yes, Lord. Yes, Lord. Hallelujah. Because it is the Spirit of God that dwells down on the inside of the individual. Yes, Lord. Yes, Lord. To those that have it, hallelujah. I said the power of God. The Holy Ghost. Yes, go with me. I said, I thank God for the apostle doctrine. Yes, go with me over to 1 Thessalonians. Yes, the 4th chapter. Yes, hallelujah. So I thank God for the apostle doctrine. Uh-huh. The teaching that Jesus left to the apostles. Yes. That the apostles left unto us. Thank you, Lord. 1 Thessalonians 4. In 7, it reads like this. It said, for God has not called us unto uncleanness, but you have been called unto holiness. Holiness, holiness is the way of God. Yes, your way of living, praise God, yes, is of holiness, which is the way of God, which God desires for each and every soul, hallelujah, to live their life. Yes, yes. Walk in it, holiness. Holiness. Talk in it, hallelujah. Abide in it, holiness. The way you dress must be holy. Hallelujah. Holiness is right. So I thank God for the teachings. Hallelujah. I said the teaching. Some have left it, praise God. But it's still right. You have well said that. If we go over to Deuteronomy 22, glory to God, in verse 5, I'm just going back to some teaching, praise God, that is required of us as saints of God. Listen, Deuteronomy 22 and 5, because I have seen, praise God, some saints, praise God, that was once in the way, that no longer abides in the way, that no longer holds up, praise God, the way of holiness, hallelujah. Look at him. Their dress style has changed. The way they talk has changed, hallelujah. The way that they carry themselves has changed, praise God. But when God fills you with the power of the Holy Ghost, hallelujah, there's no changing with God. You know, we said earlier this morning, praise God, that when God come in and possess this vessel, the only way that the Holy Ghost is going to get out of there, that you're going to have to break the seal, praise God. You're going to have to be the one to go back to your old ways, hallelujah. And a lot of them have gone back, praise God, practicing their old ways. I say, I thank God for the apostle teaching. We as saints of God cannot afford to go back to the way we used to be. What you mean? I'm talking about the way you used to be before you came into the way. Before you knew about the way of holiness. The way of righteousness. Hallelujah. I say I'm excited about the apostle teaching because I know it's right. And I know, praise God, if I stay with it, huh? If you stay with it, and if you're proclaiming to be saved, hallelujah, you can stay saved. The word of God will keep you. The word of God will help keep you. It'll keep you. That's why, praise God, when the doors of the church are open, it's important that you be here. Oh, listen to me real good. Huh? I said, yeah, look at you. You said you ought to do what? You ought to press your way. And we know sometime, praise God, we're going to get ill in the body. But don't use it as an excuse. Huh? Don't use it as an excuse. You said what? To stay well? To stay well? But you, yes, sir. You got that right, too. You have well said that. We will get in that car. We will go to the places that we want to go. But the doors of the house, praise God, is open on the days that, praise God, that have been, hallelujah, assigned to us. Oh, we do know the nights. Mondays? For those that choose to, it is. Look at, we announced that Monday night is a prayer service night. For those that desire, I guess, huh? Those that want it, praise God. Those that got to have it, praise God. I'm one of those that just got to have it. I'm just bottom line, praise God. I'm just one of those that's just got to have it. Because I can't afford, praise God. I can't afford to let the enemy come in and you don't have to go this Monday night. Hallelujah. I can count them Monday nights, praise God. Hallelujah. Huh? I got two hands here. I've been in the way for 30-some years, praise God. And I said, I can count the Monday nights, praise God, on these here that I have missed. It's a part of me. When something becomes a part of you, huh? Wait a minute. When something becomes a part of you, you say it's not easy. Look here, I can be feeling, look at here, I ain't gonna make it tonight. Huh? But there's something down on the inside of me that won't let me stay. It says if you can just get to the house of prayer and get to the altar, hallelujah. Whatever it is that is going on within your body, I got it. Hey, God got it. I trust him enough that when I get here, you got to trust him enough when you get here, praise God, that God has just what you need. You got to trust him. I know he got it. He hadn't, look here, hadn't let me down yet. You say he won't do what? It's impossible for God to lie. It's just impossible. That is something that's just not in him. But I thank God for the teaching, praise God. I said the apostle teaching. Hallelujah. Look here, it got to get in you. It got to get rooted. Look here, look here. It got to get rooted, praise God. And then, praise God, you'll begin to see the evidence of what's been planted in you. Huh? I said the evidence of what's been planted in you will show up. I said it will show up. Your walk?
1: Yes, and your witness.
3: Your witnessing,
1: yes, sir.
3: Your talk,
1: yes, sir.
3: It will show up, sir.
1: Show up. Yes, sir.
4: Thank
1: Hallelujah.
4: You,
1: Amen.
4: Hallelujah.
3: I make it a point, praise God, in my daily walk, even on my job, to be a blessing to the people I meet.
1: Yeah.
3: I have to. It's just in me.
1: Yeah. Yeah.
3: How can I help you this day?
1: Yeah.
3: What are you looking for? Maybe I can help you find what you're looking for. Which opens up, praise God, a door, praise God, for some witnessing of the word. Look at here. They may not never come. But they can't say, praise God, that he didn't leave me without a word. Hallelujah. You can't afford to leave him without a word. Somebody at the door. Okay. Thank you, Jesus.
1: Yes, sir.
3: I said you can't afford to leave them without a word.
1: Yes, sir.
3: Because of what's been planted within you.
1: Yes, sir.
3: I said, I thank God.
1: Yes, sir.
3: For the apostle teaching.
1: Yes, sir.
3: I praise and I thank God for the teaching that have come from those men, praise God. From when I first walked in those doors, I had the opportunity to meet Bishop Johnson. I did.
1: Yes.
3: Had an opportunity.
1: Yes.
3: That man told me, praise God, one Sunday I come in here, he said, brother. He said, I see you sitting over there with them brothers over there. I'm saying to myself. That's what he told me now. I'm there too. That's what he told me. He said, Brother Slade, I see you sitting over there with them brothers over there.
1: Yes, sir.
3: And I just shook my head. I said, I don't know what he's talking about. And you know what he told me? He said, and you're going to make a fine brother in here. That's what he told me. He told me. But then, praise God, my wife continually coming, praise God. Oh, yes, sir. That man didn't speak something that wasn't true now. He said, I see you over there with them brothers. Now all I can do is shake my head. I don't know what you're talking about. Huh? Look at here. Again, I said, I thank God for those men, praise God, that have gone on before us. Because they taught this apostle doctrine. Hallelujah. And they stood on it. Huh? Wait a minute. They stood on it. And we as saints of God, praise God, as we receive the apostle doctrine, we got to stand on it. Wait a minute. You will say who? This journey is for you and as well as those that hear you.
5: Hallelujah.
3: I'm talking about this sanctified and holy journey.
5: Yes, sir.
3: But he sure told me. That man said he saw me. Hallelujah.
5: Yes,
3: hallelujah.
5: Hallelujah.
3: I said, he said he saw me sitting over there with them brothers. I said, yes. No, I said to myself, I don't know what you saw. Huh? He saw way down the line what I saw.
5: Yes, sir.
3: But I thank God. Hallelujah. I can appreciate him today and he dead and gone. I can appreciate him. Hallelujah.
5: Yes,
3: those men of God,
5: yes,
3: that stood and taught the word,
5: yes,
3: this apostle doctrine said, stay with it.
5: Stay with it.
3: You said, because you'll do what? You end up saving yourself and them that hear you.
5: Yes, got to.
3: If they want to hear it, praise God, they'll receive it.
5: Yeah, come on now.
3: But you got to receive this, praise God. You can't continue to praise God to reject it. Because at the time when I was told, I was rejecting.
5: Uh-huh.
3: Uh-huh. Man, I don't know what he's talking about. See who?
6: Yeah.
3: Because I knew me at the time. Hallelujah. But I tell you what, my wife knew something different too. She knew if I just kept on coming. Hey.
5: Hallelujah.
3: Something about that word, Jack, it was going to get me.
5: Yeah.
3: And it got me too. Hallelujah, and I thank God for standing on the apostle doctrine, to teach and praise God. Jesus left to the apostle, and the apostle left to the men of God. I said, I thank God for it. Hallelujah. Because it's keeping me saved today. You say it still does what? It still works. The power of the word still works. But how many know we got to take this word and we got to apply it? Look here, just don't be a hearer. Look here, just don't be a hearer of this word. You got to be a doer. If it says stop doing this, you got to stop doing this or that. You just got to stop. Doers of the word. Because if you truly want to be saved, you're going to do what all it takes in order to get saved. Hey, look at him. A lot of us have wasted a lot of valuable time. I just got to tell it like it is. Time hasn't been as long as it has been in the clock instead of doing this here. And we still saying to ourselves, I still got time. Do you really? I'm asking the question. Do you really still have time? Don't you know, praise God, time is not on our side. It's working against us today. You see that clock ticking, Brother Henry? It's working against us. It's telling us if we don't have it like the Bible said, we need to begin in a hurry.
5: Yeah.
3: Can we not see the time that we're living in? Do we not see the urgency? In hallelujah, the need to get you some Holy Ghost.
5: Yeah,
3: hallelujah. There's an urgency. Get you some Holy Ghost. get you some power.
5: Yes, Lord.
3: It'll keep you. Hallelujah. When the devil, praise God, said take a nip, you said take a nip of what? I'm going to take a nip of this. You go to this and you get you a nip of this. Hallelujah.
5: Hallelujah.
3: I said, when the enemy, praise God. And one thing about him, he stays on his job 24/7. He don't go lacking. You say he stay on it. I know. He stays on it. Even being saved, praise God, you still have to put up a defense against the enemy. Hallelujah. Hallelujah. I'm saved, sanctified, Holy Ghost filled. Hallelujah. If you ain't walking in the Holy Ghost, like you ought to be walking in it. If you ain't talking it like you ought to be talking it. If you ain't witnessing it like you ought to be witnessing it. The devil know. He know. He know what to send our way. He know what we are falling slack, even when you don't believe you are falling slack, and you know you is. Because we'll find ourselves falling slack in reading. We'll find ourselves slack in coming through those doors, praise God. Not tonight. I see them Friday night. Friday night roll around. Not tonight. I see them Sunday morning. Sunday morning come. The devil said, ooh, you know you don't feel like going today. Huh? Yeah, you know you're right, praise God. I'm going to stay here until I get to feeling a little better, praise God. Maybe next week, praise God, I'll fall back up in there. But your next week ain't promised to you, hallelujah. Every opportunity that you have, hallelujah, you ought to be pressing your way, praise God. You ought to be reading you some word, huh? The word just picked me up, huh? I said, the word just picked me up. Said, you ought to be read. You ought to be read too, sir. I appreciate that. I appreciate that.
5: Thank you,
3: Jesus.
5: Yes, sir.
3: Look at him. Hey, I may not be putting in the time I need to be putting in.
5: Yeah, come on now.
3: Can't leave myself out. I'm going to skip me.
5: Uh-huh.
3: Hallelujah.
5: Yeah.
3: I need some help in this way, too.
5: Come on now.
3: Hallelujah.
5: Yes,
3: but you know what? I know where my help come from.
5: Uh-oh.
3: Hallelujah. It's always a reminder, praise God, telling me, you know, you need to be doing this right now. Wait a minute. You better say it again. He that preaches, you're a partaker as well. It is a must. The preacher got to live right just like you got to live right. Huh? Look at him. It's a thin line. Oh, don't you step over that. Because you can very easily do it. Hallelujah. But you got to be locked on.
5: Yes, sir.
3: Locked on to the Holy Ghost that's within you.
5: Yes, sir.
3: That's why it's so important that you got it.
5: Yes.
3: That's why it's so important that you got to have it. That's why it's so important that you got to keep it.
5: Yes, sir.
3: But with Jesus, praise God, also being the word, praise God, he will keep you until you get the power, praise God. But you got to be pressing to it. Oh, you got to be doing something now. I said the clock. Instead of doing this. Look at here. We've been in the way, praise God. A mighty long time. We've been coming through those doors. A mighty long time. And yet still, praise God, we don't have. I say it again. We don't have what we desire. Is it really your desire?
5: Yes, sir.
3: Because God said he will give you the desire of your heart. You said if you do what in him, you got to delight in him.
5: Yes,
3: hallelujah.
5: Yes,
3: you got to.
5: Yes,
3: submit yourself.
5: Yes,
3: submit yourself to God.
5: Yes,
3: submit yourself to the word of God. Submit yourself to the man of God.
5: Yes,
3: as long as he stay with the apostle doctrine, apostle teaching, you hang in there.
5: Amen.
3: Don't you give up on him.
5: Yes.
3: Don't you give up on him. Hallelujah.
5: Yes, sir.
3: Hallelujah. Because when I made up my mind,
5: yes.
3: It didn't take long.
5: Yes.
3: It just took me having a made up mind.
5: Yes. Made up mind.
3: I came in 91.
5: Uh-huh.
3: April of 91.
5: Yes.
3: Hallelujah.
5: Yes.
3: January 26th of 93, I received what I needed. Huh? Wait a minute. You came in 91, April. Another whole year went by. But praise God. Hallelujah. A few months later, praise God. Hallelujah. It didn't take 2 years. I made up my mind. I wanted it. And I went after it until I got it. Hallelujah. And how many know what it took for me to get it? It taken for that in order for me to keep it. Hallelujah. I'm telling you, if I stop coming on Monday nights, praise God. Look at here. It's like I said, it's just a part of me. Because I was doing it before I got the power. Huh? I said I was doing it before I got the power. And again, I can say, I can count them on knees. The Monday nights that I missed in 30 years or so. Hallelujah. It's just in me. Hallelujah. I said, thank God for the apostle doctrine. Because it's the keeper, praise God, to those that have a desire to be kept. I said, some have walked away from holiness and have gone back to putting on some things that they shouldn't be putting on. Deuteronomy 22 and 5, it reads like this. It said, a woman shall not wear that which pertaineth unto a man. He said, neither shall a man put on that. Huh? Wait a minute. Put on a woman's garment? For all that do so are an abomination unto the Lord thy God. God has a problem, praise God. With a woman putting on that which pertaineth to a man, and a man putting on those things which pertain to, he got a problem with it. And if God got a problem, the man of God got to have a problem too. Look at here. He got to have a problem with it too. So that's why it's his job as well, praise God, to bring out these teaching, praise God. You can't do it. You don't supposed to be, but you can if you want to. You can do it if you want to be. Don't want to be saved. Huh? Look at here. 1 Corinthians. Yes, sir. 1 Corinthians. The 11th chapter. Hallelujah. Thank you, Jesus. I said, some even have done a little swapping of churches, praise God. Because they sort of feel like the way y'all teach is too what? It's too hard. It's too straight. So they go find them a place, praise God, where they can do what they want to do, but they ain't lining up with this, the book. Listen, 11 and 1 reads like this. It said, be followers of me even as I am of Christ. He said, now I praise you, brethren, that you remember me in all things and keep the ordinances, and as I have delivered them unto you, an ordinance. Hallelujah. An ordinance has been delivered to the people of God. Listen. He said, but I would have you to know that the head of every man is Christ, and that the head of the woman is the man, and the head of Christ is God. Every man praying or prophesying, having his head covered, dishonor his head, praise God, the Pope is in an error. He's in an error. Hallelujah. These people, praise God, they have lost. They have left it sanctified and holy way to go to partake in another somebody else's services because they don't push this, don't make it wrong. And they sitting up in there and they are comfortable. Up in hearing the truth. How can you be comfortable? Hallelujah. Well, you know what the word of God says. It's an ordinance. But I would have you to know that the head of every man is Christ, and the head of the woman is the man, and the head of Christ is God. Every man praying or prophesying, having his head covered, dishonor his head. That's going to be much praying going on up in the house of God. And you got a lot of women sitting in places, praise God, that come out of places that, praise God, they knew that wearing a head covering was right. But there's a lot of praying going on up in these places. And the Bible tells me that you dishonor your head. Hallelujah. Glory to God. How can you, praise God, go against, praise God, something that you once believed? How have you let Satan, praise God, come in and to convince you that, hey, it's okay? Huh? It's okay. But every woman that prayed or prophesied with her head uncovered dishonor her head. For this is even, hallelujah, all one as if she was shaven. For if the woman be not covered, let her also be shown. But if it be a shame for a woman to be shown or shaven, let her be covered. Let her be covered. Hallelujah. Stay with the teacher. Stay with the doctrine. I said, stay with the word. Let's go over to 1 John. Lord, I thank you for your word. Hallelujah. 1 John 2 and 18. Verse 19 is what I desire. Verse 18, it reads like this, 1 John 2 and 18, it says, little children, it is the last time, and as ye have heard, that the Antichrist shall come. Even now are there many Antichrists, whereby we know that it is the last time. He said, they went out from us. Wait a minute. But they were not of us. Well, if they had been of us, they would have no doubt have continued with us. Listen. Had to be what? A manifest means to be made known. Listen. But ye have an unction from the Holy One, and ye know all things. We know what's right. And we know what you said there, and we know what's wrong. It pays, praise God, to stay with that which is right. And we know that the word of God is sure enough right. Let's go over to Hebrews. Lord, I thank you. Hallelujah. Let's go to Hebrews 12. Thank you. 12 and 14. Yes, Lord. Because we ought to be peacemakers and not peace breakers. 12 and 14, it reads like this. Thank you, Lord. It said, follow peace with all men and holiness. It said, without which no man shall see the Lord. So if you're a peace breaker, praise God. If you're not doing all that you can do, praise God, to keep peace, to make peace. Then the word is designed to do what the word is designed to do. And believe me, the word is going to do what it says it's going to do. He said, follow peace with all men and holiness, without which no man shall see the Lord. Look at here. Stay with the teaching. Hallelujah. Stay in the way. What you mean, stay in the way? Isaiah 35 here. Hallelujah. I said, stay in the way. The word said, 35 and 8. Listen what it says. It said, Isaiah 35 and 8 said, in a highway shall be there. In a way. Hallelujah. And we know, praise God, from even traveling the highway, praise God, we know that there's many out there on the highway taking this exit, taking that exit, praise God. But you better stay in the way. Listen. Hallelujah. Say, but one way to get there. How do we get that? We get that through repentance, through the baptism in Jesus' name, being filled with the Holy Ghost, with the evidence of speaking in unknown tongue, as the Spirit of God give the utterance. That's the sanctified and holy way to get there. Somebody saying, I'm on my way, highway to heaven. But if you hadn't done it like this, you on the wrong road. You might need to take a U-turn. Huh? You know how you can miss your point on your GPS? And then it reroutes you and say, hey, wait. It's either going to tell you to cut back across or turn around or cut the next exit and come back. You need to turn on that exit and come on back this way, praise God. Because you didn't got off the right road. You didn't got off the right road, praise God, when you leave the apostle doctrine, the apostle teaching. I said, the way is right. The way is right. And there's a holiness way. And you got to do it God's way. We got a way and God's got a way. I said it again. We got a way and God's got a way. We need to do it God's way. You got that right. You said no compromising. He ain't making no deals. This ain't, huh? Oh, look out. Okay. Okay. Oh, Lord. All right. We're going to leave it at that. No compromise. I tell you what. What did he do? Oh, of course he did. Of course he did. Let's go to St. John, the 15th chapter. I said it's about teaching is right. Glory to God. 15 and 20. I said the apostle teaching is right. Listen at what St. John 15 and 20. It said, remember the word that I said unto you. The servant is not greater than his Lord. If they have persecuted me, they will also persecute you. But you stay with the word, praise God. You can't get off it. Hey, the apostle, you can't get off it. You're going to be persecuted for standing on the apostle doctrine. The teaching. He's going to be persecuted. Y'all still doing that? Hallelujah. Wait a minute. You still down there? Are you still down there? As long as the teaching stays here, I'm here. I'm here. Because you're going to be persecuted for the way. And you might as well look here. You might as well make up your mind. Hey, look at him. There's some things that I'm just going to have to go through. Boy, we know this word is so good. You know, the devil come in and he calls us to sleep on it. He closes up our ears and he calls us to shut eyes. Don't you let that do him. Don't you let that devil do you like that. Hey, we ain't gonna be in here long. Look at the clock is still ticking. We ain't got long. We got about 8 minutes. Praise God. Hallelujah. Hang on in there with us. Praise God. Because you're gonna miss something that you truly need. Hallelujah. You're gonna miss something. You're gonna miss something. I said, I'll tell you, God, for the word. Because, listen, the servant is not greater than his Lord. If they have persecuted me, and this is what Jesus talking, he said, they will also persecute you. If they have kept my saying, they will keep yours also. Wait a minute. Obeying who? Wait a minute. I said, praise God, the apostle's doctrine is the teaching that Jesus left to the apostle and the apostle left to the men of God that was coming along after them. Yes, to stay with the word. Yes, stay with me. Amen. Stay with me. Wait a minute. Praise God. That's what you do. You don't care. It comes, this is a save yourself journey. It is. Because if mama don't want to go, you got to go. Look here. If your kids, praise God, don't want to go, that's still. I got to make it in. I'm just telling you just like it is, sir. I've been in this way, praise God, too long, and a lot of us been in this way too long, praise God, to start looking back into the world now.

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1: Look, I was homeless once. Hey, if he done it for me, hallelujah, he'll most definitely do it for you. But you got to have a desire. You got to hang in there. You can't afford to throw in the towel and say, I have had enough of this. You can't afford to do that. That's the time, praise God, you need to be holding on to God the most. Look at him. Lord, I need some help here. Ain't nothing wrong with calling on and praying. Lord, I need some help. I tell him daily, Lord, you help me. It just comes out of my mouth, praise God. Because the Lord, the spirit within me know, you need some help. Help me, Lord. Yes, sir. Help me. Help me so I can continue to walk right. Help me so I can continue to live right. Help me. Brother Henry, I need some help too, sir. I have to call on him every day for his help. Hallelujah. Because somebody's calling on me for some help. So I have to continue to call on him, the one that strengthened me. That they may be strengthened. I can't help them, praise God, if I'm weak in spirit. Huh? Somebody got to stay prayed up. Y'all don't hear me, hear you. I said somebody has to stay prayed up. Somebody has to stay worded up. Huh? I said somebody has to stay worded up, D. That's right. I said thank God for the word, the teaching that we get here. Because it's right. Thank you, Jesus. Go with me. Hallelujah. Lord, I thank you for your word. Thank you, Jesus. Acts 2. Acts 2. Hallelujah. Yes. Look here. Acts 2 and 42. Because like I said we got to stay with the apostle doctrine. I said we got to stay with the teaching. Listen at what Acts 2 and 42 says. It said, I'm going to tell you, I'm going to start at verse 31. Then they gladly received his word, because you got to receive the word gladly, were baptized in the same day that was added unto them about 3,000 souls, because the baptism in Jesus' name is right. Listen, he said, and they continued steadfastly in the apostles' doctrine and fellowship and in breaking of bread and in prayer. What you say? I said, thank God for the word. I thank God for this teaching, hallelujah, that continue to come forth from the teacher, praise God, from the mentor, God, hallelujah, the pastor, the evangelist, praise God. I said, I thank God for the word that continue to come forth. Isaiah, hallelujah. 5:14. Now I'm going here because I say time is running out on the people of God. Time has not been as it is up to today. Is rapidly moving. The Bible says, Isaiah 5:14, therefore hell hath enlarged herself. Open her mouth without measure. You can't even put a measurement on it. Anybody that don't want

0: this Holy Ghost power, guess what? You're destined for hell. And one thing about hell is able to hold all them that praise God that don't want to go to heaven. You know, Brother Jesse used to sing a song. Heaven is my goal. Heaven need to be our goal, saints. And if we expect to make it, praise God, we got to stay with the apostle doctrine. We got to stay with the apostle teaching. Because therefore, hell hath enlarged herself, opened her mouth without measure, in their glory, in their multitude, in their pomp, and he that rejoiceth shall descend therein. Hell is there waiting on you. You don't want God? Hell is waiting on you, praise God, to receive you openly. Hallelujah. But I say heaven ought to be your goal. Through repentance, the baptism in Jesus' name, being filled with the Holy Ghost, with the evidence of speaking in an unknown tongue, as the Spirit of God gives us. Saints, we ask y'all to pray our joy in the Lord today.
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